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0: because this happens now. They always have Amazon. It's just trucks coming every day, packages coming, dropping off stuff all day long. And you're like, oh my gosh, just huge trucks.
1: Jealous.
0: Coming every hour. Coming every hour. Man, you're right, Rob. Everybody can't get the boneless couch. So there are your options. Music and, you know, whatever. Just too festive all late times of night. Dog never picks up the mess and just poop and just dog stuff. Maybe dogs barking, just pets kind of a thing. Up too early, doing stuff, mowing lawns, spraying stuff, all too early. Amazon packages and truck driving all day, or they park in your spot. One's got to go. Saying, no, no, no, that I can deal with the other things. I ain't dealing with that. Monty, go.
2: So easy. Easy.
0: Which one?
2: If you are mowing the lawn at 8 in the morning, I hate you.
0: Oh, don't
2: I
0: come
2: hate
0: to my
2: you so much.
0: So in our neighborhood, it's HOA. It's 7. It's the time. So 7.
2: I'd move out.
3: HOA flex.
2: I'd move out.
0: I'm just saying because it's a
3: How many gas stations by you?
0: 20.
3: Stop.
1: Alex, you're so right. That was a flex.
2: No.
0: Only reason why I said, I'm gonna tell you why.
1: Monty,
0: because
1: you have to cut the lawn before it gets hot out, before the sun.
2: No.
1: So you have to cut the lawn.
2: Yeah, I don't care.
1: So
2: yeah, you can do it when 7. The sun's coming down.
0: You
2: I
0: would
2: care.
0: Hate 7 a.m.
2: Oh, no.
0: I mean,
2: I would
0: they
2: hate
0: literally
2: 7.
0: Wait to the
2: no.
0: Bam, the minute.
2: Yeah, can't do it. I'll deal with all the other stuff.
0: We're running out of time. Rob or Alex or who? What you got?
1: Just dog poop. I mean, obviously, you don't want that left around. I think that's the only thing. I don't. All the other stuff just sounds like deliveries. I'm sure the truck doesn't.
0: They're
1: come
0: all
1: every
0: you.
1: Day.
0: You get all these deliveries. We know how you like to shop. You it's definitely just, throwing some parties. I done seen the photos. I know the parties in the D. You know what I'm saying? You know what I mean? What else did you
1: do? I had to go to court over a party at 7 o'clock because I had a pool party in August at 7 o'clock. Somebody
0: no,
1: called
0: No, that's
1: the
0: extreme.
1: Cops.
0: No, that's crazy. That's okay. Wild. 7 p.m. party in summer is fine. Real quick, Rob G.
4: Parking in front of my house.
0: I'm jumping
4: that.
0: Right in. That's I mine, that. Too. Get out of my spot. Get out. Don't do
1: you
0: that.
1: Don't own the street in front
4: I
1: of your
4: house.
1: I do
4: own the street,
1: you
4: Rob.
1: Do not.
0: I do own the street.
4: I
1: you do
4: own
1: not.
0: It has
1: you don't
0: my
1: own the sidewalk,
4: Rob,
1: and
4: you
1: don't
4: own
1: the
4: street.
1: You
4: live in an apartment building,
0: yes,
4: Rob. You
0: Rob
4: don't
0: G.
4: get to have this conversation
0: you don't
4: right
0: live
4: now.
0: In Detroit.
1: I have a house
0: you
1: in Southfield, Michigan.
4: You don't even live there.
0: You don't live there anymore. You
4: take your boneless couch and put it in front of someone else's house.
0: Take your boneless couch and shove it. All right, what you got, Alex?
3: Well, see, for Rob G, it's easy. You just park on the grass, so you ain't got to worry about
4: wow.
3: it.
4: Wow.
3: Whoa. What?
0: Whoa.
1: That's
0: what?
1: Racist.
0: That is racist.
3: That's
0: racist.
3: That is not.
2: That's
3: Rob G
2: racist.
3: That is racist. Rob G tells me that happens all
4: that
3: the time.
4: That does happen a lot.
0: Rob G said
4: it.
0: All his brothers pull up like
4: it
0: that.
4: Sucks.
3: No, I'm with Monty. You do yard work at 7 a.m.
0: That's crazy.
2: That's rude.
3: Your car might not be driving the next day, is all I'm going to say.
0: All right.
3: That's crazy.
0: So we're
3: that's
0: okay
3: crazy.
0: With loud music at night? That's the one we are.
3: Oh, let's bump it.
0: Okay. What else?
5: I ain't been the same since I dipped in that wall.
0: Hey, turn it down. It's 11 o'clock. But you better not park in my spot.
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21: The Boston Red Sox have won 15 games in a row after defeating the Orioles 6-3 in game one of their doubleheader. Right now in game two, though, the Orioles lead the Red Sox 4-1, and it's the top of the sixth inning. In game two of the doubleheader between the Pirates and the Yankees, they're scoreless, and it's the bottom of the seventh inning in the Bronx. Pittsburgh won game one. The Rays lead the Blue Jays 4-1, top of the seventh inning. Twins are up on the Guardians in Cleveland 7-4, bottom of the seventh inning. And the Dodgers have a 5-3 lead over the Phillies on the road. It's the top of the eighth inning. Braves lead the Padres at home 1-0 after six innings. Fourth inning about to start in Chicago, where the Tigers and the Cubs are tied at one apiece. White Sox and Rangers are tied at one, and it's the top of the fourth inning, while the Astros lead the Marlins 2-0 after three innings. In the WNBA, Caitlin Clark has 21 points. She is 5 of 7 from beyond the arc, and the Fever lead the Sun 70-46 at the half.
22: One guy is happily divorced. One guy is happily married. One guy gets called daddy by his three beautiful daughters. One guy gets called daddy after a credit card approval. One guy won a state high school basketball championship. One guy only covered a state high school basketball championship. One guy's been inducted into 3 halls of fame. One guy has only mopped a hall. Does this seem weird to anybody else? Can this sports writer and this sports fan share a radio show without driving each other crazy? Now, live from the Fox Sports Radio studios. Here's Fox Sports Radio's Odd Couple, Rob Parker and Kelvin Washington.
0: Our number three on this Worship Wednesday. My goodness gracious.

0: guys and do
1: Wemby,
0: this.
1: Wemby and those guys have been brainwashed. I feel bad for them. I really do. Players, NFL players, NBA, they've been brainwashed. Like I don't even understand how anybody in the NFL, when they could sell the Seattle Seahawks for $9 billion and then have somebody tell you that they need a salary cap to be able to do
0: that.
1: How do you undo
0: that?
1: Do you know what I'm saying?
0: No, I'm really, I've been saying this. How do you undo
1: that? As a player, how you got to be, or the Clippers, a horrible organization, get sold for $2 or $3 billion, and you're sitting there and somebody's sitting to you telling you, well, you know, we can only spend this amount of money on a salary because of that these are the
0: because economic. Of for what? Like, what's the real reasoning?
1: Do you see what I'm saying?
0: Because that's what we agreed upon. But why?
1: It's illogical. Yeah. It's just.
0: And you know what? The only thing making money all the time, Rob, sports teams.
1: Yes.
0: You can be horrific and make, as you mentioned, the Clippers. You can be huge and make a bunch of money. You know, obviously the Lakers just sold, what was it, 10 build? So, I mean, there is really no need for the cap. That's why I'm wondering, at some point, the NBA players need to. If all these young, talented guys that we see, the Wembys, like, who knows what Wemby can make in his 12, 15-year career? At some point, I'm like, all right, we got to rethink this. I'm not. Shout out to the forefathers. Appreciate you got us here, but it's time to rethink that.
1: No doubt. All right, 877-99 on Fox. 877-996-6369. I'm looking for a napkin so I can wipe my wet mouth.
0: You just love low. You just gave Alex. So Alex is lined up tonight, man.
1: Is he? Alex, just, don't do it.
0: It's like Alex. You want to give him a whole treasure chest full of them.
1: Well, Rob G had to read that one talking about. I mean, I don't even know what to do. I'm sorry. Is the second apron punishing smart teams like the Thunder and the Spurs? We'll continue that conversation next with you. It is the Odd Couple, 877-99 on Fox, 877-996-6369. Rob Parker, Kelvin Washington. And you know what you need to do. Stick and stay.
2: Especially
1: America.
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1: I'm looking for a napkin so I can wipe my wet mouth.
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8: The Boston Red Sox had won 15 in a row after defeating the Orioles in game one of their doubleheader earlier today, 6-3. But the Orioles just beat the Red Sox in game two, 5-1, snapping that 15-game winning streak. The Braves currently lead the Padres 7-4, top of the ninth inning in Atlanta. Tigers are up on the Cubs 4-1, bottom of the seventh inning in Chicago. White Sox lead the Rangers 4-2, bottom of the sixth inning. The Marlins and the Astros are tied at 2 apiece, top of the seventh inning. The Pirates and the Yankees had a doubleheader today. They split their doubleheader. Yankees won the second one. Pirates won the first one. The Rays defeated the Blue Jays 4-2. Twins outscored the Guardians 10-6, and the Dodgers defeated the Phillies 9-5. In the WNBA, the Fever are crushing the Sun 115-83 with about 4 minutes to go in the game. Caitlin Clark, 27 points and 11 assists. I'm Monty Bolaños.
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0: A suffocating, unbelievable defense. Now, I also said this early in the World Cup. We can talk about all the great scores, and we did. 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Not a perfect game, close to it. A no-hitter.
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7: I always wanted a girl just like you. You're such a pure, pretty young thing.

0: You can do make goods. You know what? It's a lottery system. You want to take your shot, he ends up in Cleveland, great. If he doesn't, you still get Donovan Mitchell and Coco Jones.
1: I mean, just have a heart for Adam Silver. The guy's going through a really rough time right now.
0: He can
1: now,
0: beat
1: man.
0: It. I mean, he finally stuck his neck out of the sand to go and speak out a little bit about the WNBA, right? Because there were some reports that the invisible hand of the NBA was trying to push for suspension and actually, you know, someone taking charge over in that league. So he did something.
1: I let them do whatever they want to, and now they don't like me. And now the biggest star doesn't like me because I asked him for a decision.
0: Yeah, but did he ask nicely behind closed door? I mean, there are reports that he talked to LeBron James Camp and Rich Paul and all. But as soon as you went to the microphone in front of a bunch of people, didn't need to do that. Bridge too far. It's kind of like we talked about with John Harbaugh. Like, he didn't go after Cam Scadamu. He might have read him the riot act behind the scenes, but in front, just stick the landing. No, Adam Silver stepped out. Bad move by him.
1: No, there's a victim here in him. Again, you spend 10 years letting people do whatever the hell they want to, and now they're mad at you because you just say, hey, I want a decision.
0: They just keep walking over him.
1: Look what they're doing to me. They don't like
0: me. And then
1: like
0: they backed
1: me.
0: Up and did it again.
1: More big stuff out of the NBA coming up next right here. Jason and Mike, this is Fox Sports Radio.
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18: In baseball, it was a good night for Yordan Alvarez and the Astros.
19: There goes Pena, the 1-1, and Alvarez smashes it deep to left center field, racing back on it, and looking up, Hernandez, see you later! Through the archway, Yordan Alvarez, a go-ahead two-run homer, and the Astros lead 4-2. Yordan's 34th.
18: Yeah, 34 home runs, which leads Major League Baseball. And you heard it all on the Astros radio network. They defeated the Marlins 5-2. Miami has lost 9 in a row. The White Sox defeated the Rangers 4-2. Tigers outscored the Cubs 5-1. Braves held on 7-6 against the Padres. And the Dodgers took down the Phillies 9-5. Right now, the Pirates are... No, it's over, guys. The Pirates and the Yankees did have a doubleheader. They split that. The Orioles defeated the Red Sox in Game 2 of their doubleheader, snapping Boston's 15-game losing streak. I'm on Tibolaños.
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1: 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We'll love you forever and ever and ever. So a little bit more on the LeBron James story. After we talked a few minutes ago, Bleacher Report had the story that supposedly LeBron had his decision ready to be made a week ago, but because he got pissed at Adam Silver asking for a decision, now I'm going to wait. Now I'm going to make you all wait on me now.
0: Now, oh, we had fun with it. We had fun with it at the end of the last hour and, you know, bringing everybody into the conversation. How much do you believe this is true or just... Hey, let's put it out there and see how the wind blows.
1: No, I don't think anything with LeBron happens by accident. I don't think it happens by happenstance. I think it's all curated very carefully.
0: It's a pretty good theater.
1: It already is.
0: Yeah, no, it's good.
1: Now, I have said, and I'll maintain, he's going back to Cleveland, right? He's going back. He's not, if he was going to diss his hometown team –

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0: Fox Sports Radio, the Jason Smith Show with my best friend, Mike Harmon. So as we get closer and closer to the beginning of the college football season, SEC Media Days brought us a plethora of headlines involving Tim Tebow, Alabama's quarterback derby. Is the SEC going to go into business for themselves? Joining us now on the hotline. Hopefully it's been a great summer for our longtime college football insider. Nobody better to break it down with than the owner, proprietor, editor, grand poobah of collegefootballnews.com. 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All the picks, all the prognostications, all the analysis. A guy who is so ready for college football, even though he spent the last 2 weeks tweeting about the World Cup, it's Pete Futak. Pete, what's happening, man?
1: Oh, my God, am I glad to stop being upset about offsides in soccer and getting yelled at for, like, I'm sorry, it's so boring watching these incredible athletes run down the field fast. That's not fun or anything. Let's just, not have fun things in soccer. But apparently that makes me just the history's greatest monster in the eyes of the rest of the planet.
0: You bet on Argentina is what you're saying, in other words.
1: No. Actually, my dumb, really geeky fantasy World Cup thing I did, I'm like, hey, you know what? You get negative points for goal scored on you. I'm going to take this English goalie. Because they're like Iowa of football, of soccer, and they don't give up any. They didn't give up a goal like the whole process, and they gave up like 414 goals until I lost. And so I'm so happy to be in football. I'm so happy we're this close to talking like real football again. And I think I've already memory dumped the World Cup final. So let's go.
0: I like it. You're so upset about the World Cup because of what happened to you doing fantasy soccer for the World Cup.
2: Oh, it's fantastic. Did you get points for the net punt yardage off a goalie kick or what?
1: Just seriously, the geekiest thing possible. And then all my friends who didn't know anything about World Cup soccer or football or whatever you want to talk, all of a sudden they're talking smack. I'm like, what are you doing? What is this? What my life has become now? Like, I need something else at this point. But then and then we get SEC Media Days, the professional segue, which doesn't exactly say, hey, life is going great for you because you care about a coach yelling at another guy for his phone going off from the podium. But okay, that's the world we live in now.
0: All right, so media does so much fun stuff with the SEC Media Day. You had Kalen DeBoer talking about the quarterback battle. It's going to be a really tough decision. Florida says their quarterback doesn't need to be Tim Tebow. You got Golden going back and forth on Kiffin after leaving. What's been your favorite story of the last 24 hours?
1: That the SEC is actually doing the, old school meme here of, like, the Kevin Bacon and Alma House, stay calm, all is well.

0: are sold separately. Actual performance will vary based on usage and configuration.
1: This is Two Pros and a Cup of Joe.
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1: Two Pros, LeVar Arrington, Brady Quinn, and a cup of joe, Jonas Knox.
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8: Another day, another home run for Max Muncy.
9: 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Muncy flies the ball left center field. This one's back, and it is out of here! Max Muncy with his third go-ahead homer of the road trip.
8: AM 570 LA Sports, Dodgers Radio Network. They defeated the Phillies 9-5. LA has the best record in baseball at 65-38. The Red Sox had won 15 in a row, but then in game two of their doubleheader against the Orioles, Baltimore came out on top 5-1, snapping that 15-game winning streak. Yordan Alvarez hit his major league leading 34th home run as the Astros defeated the Marlins 5-2, while the Rays beat the Blue Jays 4-2. White Sox outscored the Rangers 4-2. Right now in the WNBA, 6 minutes to go, where the Wings currently lead the Fire 88-77. I'm Monty Bolaños.
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8: Okay,
13: I'll stay. I'm not going anywhere.
12: I don't think my voice gets up that high.
13: No. I never noticed that before. My best. So we got Rick Bucher coming up in about 15 minutes. We got Rick Bucher coming up in 20 minutes. We want you to for that. But a couple of other big stories. We got a big NFL story coming up in a minute. But this tonight, from the MLS, I mean, this video that you've probably seen, as a coach, I just go, oh my God. An own goal tonight for Inter Miami against Chicago. Again, Miami playing without Messi for the next couple of games, taking some time off after the World Cup.
12: Taking time to heal.
13: You have to. Not after that game and after the near fights and turning their back and not talking to the media. Well, I got to say, Messi should be okay. He should be fresh.
12: He should be ready for the All-Star game for the MLS.
13: He didn't run around at all in the final.
12: Towards the final few minutes, he got active.
13: He didn't have to get tired talking to the media after, you know. I mean, he should be fine.
12: Well, he got a nice sit down on the pitch and looking at the crowd after the game. He did get up to hug Yamal, so that was great. But, no, to your point, I mean, he ran like 5 miles the game before. Not so much.
13: So a nothing-nothing game early in the first half between Miami and Chicago. And Miami's got the ball in their end, and they're looking to move things out and break out. And then this happens.
18: Beaten out of the air. Freeze has got to get there and deal with it. He takes it down off the chest to Cancelara.

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0: Down at New York Mets Honda. Come down and see us. Soon. Got everything we want. Exit out by the Fresca, exit Swollen Dome. Coming up next, we get back into the biggest basketball story of the night. Keep it right here. Jason and Mike, this is Fox Sports Radio.
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13: In baseball, another day, another home run for Max Muncy.
14: 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Muncy flies the ball left center field. This one's back, and it is out of here. Max Muncy with his third go-ahead homer of the road trip.
13: 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They defeated the Phillies 9-5. The Orioles snapped the Red Sox 15-game winning streak after their 5-1 victory in game 2 of their doubleheader. The Yankees and the Pirates also split their doubleheader on

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12: 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Giannis picked the path of least resistance.
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0: All right, back to it. Time now for the Insta trivia. And then we'll get to Maller to the third degree. Here's the Insta trivia question. We go now to the world of the NFL. Going all the way back a generation. Can't believe that's been a generation, but it has. Blank has the most receiving yards on fewer than 100 targets in an NFL season since the year 2000. That's 25 years. That is a generation. Actually, a little over a generation. Femi, the top Uber Eats driver in Minnesota, is going with Jeff Bezos as his answer. Kool-Aid McKinstry from Maller Prop Guy. Jeremy Shockey, guessed by Rob in Minnesota. Puka Nakua from Analog Al. Alice's Sweet Tomato, or Alice's Sweet Tomatoes. Oh, that's the Earl Weaver thing. Very funny from Steelers Nasty. Golden Richards from Mediocre Kabuki. Who else do we have? Buenos Diaz, Viva Las Vicky says, what about Bronny James? If that's the answer. Hoosier Bill just said he liked hearing Andrea's phone call. Marvin Harrison's Car Wash from Alf. Alf the Alien Opiner. Michael in Tulsa's going with Rod Smart, a.k.a. He Hate Me, as his answer. That's enough. Do you have an answer, Lorena?
1: It's got to be Ice Cube.
0: Is it Ice to the Cube? Is that no? It is Green Bay Packer legend. I know the Green Bay Gobbler is very happy. Jordy Nelson, way back in 2011, 1,263 yards on less than 100 targets. Mike Wallace is second, Deshaun Jackson third. Here we go. Here we go.
2: It's
0: here
2: Maller.
0: We go.
3: How about that?
2: To the third degree. Are you ready? This is when Big Ben gets grilled.
0: Koopa Loop, what do we got?
4: At SEC Media Days this week, Kirby Smart for a second time reiterated that he supports the SEC splitting away from the NCAA. Ben, do you think this is something that would ever happen?
0: Yes, I do believe it will eventually happen. Everything will happen given enough time. And what I've heard from people that work in that world, it would not just be the SEC, it would be the Big Ten. It's all because, obviously, of football, and they would go rogue. They do their own thing, and it's possible you'd add the Big 12 or somebody else in there. But the big-time conference, it really is SEC and Big 10, and they'd break away and do their own thing. And the NCAA is a pretty toothless operation at this point anyway. Next!
4: Earlier this week, Cardinals third baseman Nolan Arenado became just the sixth player in Major League history with at least 2,000 hits, 350 home runs, and 10 gold gloves. Ben, do you think Arenado is already a Hall of Famer?
0: I've never thought of him as, hey, this guy's clearly a Hall of Fame player. He's going to end up in the Baseball Hall of Fame, though. He's accumulated enough stats. It feels like if Scott Rowland is in the Hall of Fame, Scott effing Rowland is a Hall of Famer, then Nolan Arenado is a Hall of Famer. He's going to get it. Next!
4: Shohei Ohtani hasn't pitched since June 11th while he's been dealing with an ailing knee. Before the season, Ohtani had set a goal to win a Cy Young. That's not going to be happening this season. Do you think it'll ever happen for Ohtani?
0: No, because everyone seems to be in agreement here that he's not going to pitch more than maybe one more season, possibly not even that. Like, this could be his last year pitching. So if that's the case, then no. I mean, the limited shelf life as a pitcher, he's going to settle in and hit 40 home runs a year for the Dodgers for the rest of his time, so I'm going to go no. How did we do, Koopaloo?
4: You passed this edition.
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0: I got news for the Dodgers, for Dave Roberts and Shohei Ohtani. 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
14: Is Messi the best male athlete of all time? 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
23: 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Muncy flies the ball left center field. This one's back, and it is out of here. Max Muncy with his third go-ahead homer of the road trip.
22: 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They defeated the Phillies 9-5. The Orioles snapped the Red Sox 15-game winning streak after their 5-1 victory in game two of their doubleheader. The Yankees and the Pirates also split their doubleheader on Wednesday, while Yordan Alvarez hit his major league leading 34th home run of the season as the Astros beat the Marlins 5-2. The Tigers outscored the Cubs in Chicago 5-1, while the Rays beat the Blue Jays 4-2. The WNBA is officially in its all-star break. Caitlin Clark had 27 points and 11 assists as the Fever crushed the Sun 123-88. I'm Monsi Bolaños.
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16: In baseball, the Dodgers have the best record at 65-38 after beating the Phillies 9-5. The Orioles snapped the Red Sox 15-game winning streak after coming out on top in game two of their doubleheader, 5-1. The Yankees and the Pirates also split their doubleheader. The Braves scored 6 runs in the 8th inning and held on 7-6 against the Padres, while the Rays beat the Blue Jays 4-2 and the Tigers outscored the Cubs 5-1. White Sox had a 4-2 victory over the Rangers. In the WNBA, Caitlin Clark was on fire.
17: College.
18: Clark. 5-5!
17: Come on, Caitlin, shoot till your arm falls off.
16: You heard it all on ION as Caitlin Clark had 27 points, 11 assists, and the Fever crushed the Sun 123-88. Asia Wilson dropped 38 points, but the Aces lost to the Mystics 100-99. I'm Ansi Bolaños.
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19: 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We're just going to talk about laundry. Welcome in the beginning of a

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15: 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Giannis picked the path of least resistance.
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0: It's two pros and a cup of Joe, Fox Sports Radio. LeVar Arrington, Brady Quinn, Jonas Knox with you here. Coming up about 15 minutes from now, we are going to have another edition of In Case You Missed It. That'll be yours right here on FSR. But right now, it is time for the Tire Rack Play of the Day.
1: 1-1, Chapman throws. Alonso swings and rips one. Too short. Backhanded by Chang. He plants. He throws to first. In time! Ball game over! The Red Sox have tied the record going back to 19.

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0: Good morning. Welcome to Mississippi Sports this morning. Hope everybody's doing all right out there. It's Thursday, July 23rd. 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All right. 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Questions, comments, thoughts, anything you have for us, go ahead and hit us up on our text line. 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What did we have yesterday? Alabama went. They went. We heard what Kalen DeBoer had to say. Hard to believe. Alabama was not the big headline on the day they go on SEC Media Day. I mean, just let that sink in for a second. I mean, for so many years, it was always Alabama, Alabama, Alabama, always what's going on with them, Nick Saban, this, that, whatever. It was like Kalen DeBoer got up there, said what he had to say, and, you know, like players, okay, great, all that stuff, but kind of an afterthought. Now, they got an interesting quarterback battle. I don't think there's any question about that. I do think if, for some reason, if they struggle, and I don't think they're going to, but, you know, I mean, I could see a, you know, breaking in a new quarterback. I could see that not being, you know, just this awesome, great year or what the expectation is always at Alabama. But, yeah. They were just kind of like, Alabama, okay, let's get to the important stuff. And that's just weird. You know, we had Florida, John Summerall. He took a very interesting, I am really impressed with all the new coaches that I've heard from so far over there in Tampa. And John Summerall was certainly that, took a shot at Kiffin. He is not making a friend there. They don't play this year. Florida and LSU do not play this year, but I think we'll see what happens when they play in the future, because John Summerall was like, you know, yeah, I was talking to Kiffin, and Kiffin was like, you know, hey, we're in the same situation. And he was like, no, we're not. I wouldn't have done what you did. So, yeah, interesting. And the other thing with him, I think we're in an era that coach speak is kind of dying a little bit, which is good. I'm glad. And I don't want to hear people complain about it when these guys get real. You know, I know he swore a couple times during his media session. I know there's people that aren't into that, but I like the fact that we're getting, you know, real talk from some of these coaches. There was an interesting moment when an alarm went off on somebody's phone. He made the reference that the person would have been thrown out of the meeting room if that would happen. He mentioned throwing the podium at him. I don't know. I thought it was an interesting media session there. And I was kind of, you know, I've been impressed with all the new coaches, actually. So we will see with some of that. And then we got Pete Golding. Let's get Mark in here. We'll talk about what happened with Pete Golding. I think Pete Golding won the day, to be honest with you.
1: You always bury the lead.
0: What's that?
1: You always bury the
0: what
1: lead.
0: What am I burying the lead on?
1: Yeah, you talked about the whole 2 or 3 minutes about Summerall.
0: It's
1: Mississippi sports this morning.
0: I understand that. I'm going in order is what I'm doing. We're going to have all day. We're going to hash out everything that Pete Golding had to say.
1: You should just play Pete Golding's press conference on reel and just keep going.
0: Well, I don't have the whole thing recorded.
1: Well, you got to have some of the main clips.
0: I got a couple of them, but, you know, we'll get to them maybe.
1: The one, the tampering one. I mean,
0: I thought he
1: was unbelievable.
0: I got a question for you.
1: Did Ole Miss upgrade with him as head coach? Did they upgrade?
0: I mean, I think we're going to have to see.
1: Winning the press conference, winning the day doesn't necessarily mean a whole lot when it comes to X's and O's and winning on the field.
0: Correct.
1: But, yeah, and I know a lot of people, some people don't like some of the cussing and everything, but, man, it's not often when an SEC head coach gets an applause when they step down from the podium. SEC Media Days, and that's what happened yesterday.
0: It's the honesty you get from him. There's an open book quality to him.
1: I don't give a what everybody else thinks or says.
0: Yeah, I mean, it's you're seeing it, and you see it with John Summerall, too. I mean, they're basically, you're getting these defensive coordinators that aren't changing. You know what I mean? And I don't know. I thought what he said about the tampering, I thought was fantastic, because he basically, he was like, look, it's college football. It's been, it's not the cleanest thing in the world when it comes to recruiting. We all know this. Like, what are we doing? Why are we, and that's a complete honest answer. And I think whether you agree with it or not, you can at least appreciate the honesty. He didn't stand up there and BS everybody from that regard.
1: Yeah. I think the Lane Kiffin quote was great.
0: Yes.
1: Referring to the X about that story not ever going away.
0: Yeah.
1: He was not to make a pun, but he was gold. He was pure gold yesterday.
0: And
1: SEC Media Day. You know, those guys, the media had a field day with that.
0: Yeah. And I thought he did a lot to try to turn the temperature down a little bit or explain the situation of, look, these guys all know each other. They all work together. They all know the situation they're in. So I think they understand it a little bit better than, fans. Fans are fans, and fans can be mad about that stuff. And look, fans have every right to be mad of how that whole thing went down last year. But I think what you said earlier was correct. And he said that in the press conference when he talked about, hey, if we would have told you in 2025 that you'd be 11-1 and go into the playoffs and your coach is leaving, would you take it? Everybody would have taken it. And I do think the way he has handled everything, I know everybody's going to be ticked off on the 19th of September, and that's fine. But I think you make a great point, Mark. Did they actually upgrade? Did you actually upgrade, and you actually have a guy there that wants to really, I think, be there?
1: Yeah, he won't leave. They'll have to run him out of town.
0: Yeah. So,
1: I thought he was really good.
0: Well, what did you? I was talking earlier. I don't know if you heard it, but I mentioned Alabama.
1: I don't ever miss your opening. It's the highlight of the day. It gets me going hearing your opening remarks and statements every morning.
0: You love it so much you're in your car when I'm giving it. So
1: yeah, I like to listen to it in the car.
0: I appreciate it. You get the full effect.
1: Take the role as a listener. Yes.
0: Yeah. But Alabama, kind of an afterthought, Mark.
1: Pretty much.
0: Is that not crazy? Like I'm. When did Alabama? I can't remember an SEC media day when Alabama was up.
1: And they rolled your favorite dude boy out yesterday too, Nick Saban. On all days when Alabama goes, Nick Saban was on there more than Kalen DeBoer, pretty much.
0: But when have we ever seen that Alabama wasn't the headliner on the day that they went? I can't remember a day
1: not
0: like
1: very
0: that.
1: Often.
0: I can't remember that at all. So we can get into that. We also need to talk a little bit about Mike Elko, what happened there. I thought,
1: line he had about the trophy case.
0: Yeah. Yeah. So we'll get into all that more. We're coming back. We also got Nathan Lee from WWT. We're going to talk to him. He is in Tampa. Talk to him at 7 o'clock this morning, so stick around for that. And we'll take your phone calls and text messages coming up after this on The Fan, WJQS.

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0: All right, welcome back. Mississippi sports this morning. I got the SEC Network on right now, the Lane Kiffin countdown clock. 1 hour and 51 minutes until Lane Kiffin takes the podium. My goodness.
1: Come on. You know, there was a lot of people that were kind of saying that Ole Miss was going to come in and kind of be vanilla yesterday, and Golding was going to be that way.
0: No.
1: Man, no. Nope. I don't think he can be like that. He's just himself.
0: Yes.
1: It's like when you say you're going to turn the mic off and not speak.
0: Well,
1: you just can't help yourself.
0: Speaking of turning the mic off, I'm going to turn your mic off for a second because we're going to talk to Josh to get him in here. Let's get Josh in here. Josh, welcome to the show. How are you doing today? Sounds like we're bringing Mark over, doesn't it, Josh? It sounds like Mark's coming over a little bit, doesn't it?
2: Hey, just give PG a little time and Mark will be hotty-tottying up there every day. And AK will lose his mind because the whole crew of Mississippi Sports this morning will be rebels. So
0: very
2: give
0: neutral.
2: It time. Mark will come around.
1: Hey, we've got Kelly in here. She's still representing for Mississippi State. So we got one.
2: Okay, that before I get to Golding, that's what I wanted to ask. So Kelly is your Mississippi State intern, correct?
1: That's right. She is, correct.
2: Okay. What's the Ole Miss intern? What is her name?
0: That's Abby.
2: Okay. I had it backwards because there was a reporter yesterday from Mississippi State, and her name was Abby, and every question she asked had to do with the Egg Bowl when she was interviewing the Ole Miss people. So I had it backwards. I'm like, tell me that's not the one from the show in the morning. So I wanted to get that cleared up.
1: She is out this week. It could have been her, actually.
0: Yeah. She's at the beach.
1: So. I know.
2: You're absolutely correct. Pete Golding was spot on yesterday. It was interesting to watch him start out because he started out, and one thing that has not happened at this point with Pete Golding is he has not become that corporate spokesman where you toe the speech line and what your coach to do. But he actually tried doing that or started out doing that with the first tampering question. He gave the corporate BS answer with the compliance and all of that stuff. And then when Wolken came in right at 3 minutes later or whatever it was, he said, "I screw it." He said, you know, "I don't care about what I was coached to do." And his answer was absolutely, I mean, it was excellent. And he was spot on the issue. Football recruiting has never been clean. Everybody has always paid players. If you think your team don't, you're an idiot. And he laid it out there. So even those that and AK's probably struggling this morning, and he'll call in. But even those like AK that still think people don't tamper, why would you quit getting paid and have a non?

0: not in the main room, but, you know, when he threw out, if you're not ready to play, and he used
1: Kentucky.
0: Playing at home against Kentucky
1: yeah.
0: and on the road at Florida, you know, you're going to get your butt beat. You know, that was jabs at Kiffin. But I don't know if you guys saw it, and I don't remember. It was on the set of SEC Now with Cole Kublik and
1: yeah.
0: them.
1: Yeah, I've got that clip. It's not the greatest audio, but I do have that clip.
0: So basically, Cole admitted what I have said on this show multiple times, that it was Pete Golding that came in and organized that building, and Kiffin learned some organization from Golding, and he has admitted that to Kublik. So it was interesting. You asked the question, Doug, if Ole Miss upgraded. You can't answer that right now. I think from a leader standpoint, I think we can see that there's an upgrade there, because the man's going to win whatever room he's in, and that's why he's kicking tail in recruiting right now, because people are going to want to play for that guy. But the bottom line is, it's a W&L business, so – the guy before him had a heck of a lot of W's in the column, and, you know, he's got to do the same thing, or regardless of how many rooms he wins, you know, it won't last. But I wanted Sumrall. I'm glad Kiffin lied to him and strung it out to where Sumrall had to take another job because he wanted the Ole Miss job. But I'm glad things worked out the way it did, and I'm ready to see how Golding does in the first, you know, with a full year on his own.
1: Yeah. Hey, thanks for the call, Josh. Appreciate it. I can hear that Josh is a little excited there.
2: I don't like being confused with you.
1: Yes, that was you that actually asked the question.
2: It was, yeah, yes.
1: That's okay. Go ahead and ask it again.
2: I just posed the question, did Ole Miss upgrade?
1: Yeah. Yeah.
2: Kiffin gone and Golding taking over.
1: I did. I have the other Cole Kublik comment where he was talking about, they had a graphic out there, and it was like national championship odds according to ESPN analytics. And I can't remember who the host was, but he was like, basically, like, you know, they had teams up there and Ole Miss wasn't listed. And he was like, why are you frowning? You know, the guy asked Cole Kublik. And he said, every graphic we have
3: yep.
1: when it comes to winning the conference or winning, you know, going to the playoffs, that kind of stuff, doesn't include Ole Miss. He's like, I don't get it. I don't understand it.
2: You if know? It was another program, a name program, and you had two Heisman Trophy candidates
1: right.
2: returning, the you know, stature of Trinidad and Kiwan.
1: Yeah.
2: I think they, if that was Alabama, if Alabama was returning Trinidad Chambliss
1: right.
2: and Kiwan Lacy.
1: Correct.
2: And did what Ole Miss did last year. What would Alabama, what would, right. be, what would the talk
1: yeah.
2: be?
1: Oh, they'd be, you know, they'd be right up there.
2: Especially if Saban was still the head coach.
1: As one of the top teams, even with DeBoer. I mean, he would be considered, they would be considered
2: a lot of people picking him third right now, even as it is.
1: Yeah. So, I thought that was interesting. He did bring up the talk of, you know, when he mentioned about being prepared for Kentucky and Florida, I thought that was a very interesting answer from Pete Golding.
2: Sure.
1: But yeah, it was interesting to bring up those two games as the examples.
2: That wasn't by accident.
1: I don't think it was either.
2: No.
1: Let's go back to the phones. We have Willie. Willie, what's going on? How are you today?
4: You know, I guess I should have expected as much, but certainly from Josh, I know he's excited, but overall, generally, should everybody just pump the brakes just a little bit? I mean, it's a press conference, and the guy answered questions. I mean, everybody's going on and on about how great it was. I mean, did you expect him not to be prepared?
1: No,
4: and not to
1: but
4: be able to answer questions.
1: I think what people like, hang on, it's the same thing with Sumrall. I think people like the refreshing nature of the honesty of those questions and the way they're being answered from that regard. And I think he's just one of those guys. I think Sumrall's kind of the same way, very close. They win that press conference and they win that room.

0: room, like Mark said, how many coaches get a round of applause when they're done?
1: Well, and that's exactly my point. It's like the consensus was the guy Golding was just going to get up there and not be able to form complete sentences or something.
0: We have seen coaches bomb these things before, right?
1: Yeah, but I mean, it's a press conference. I feel like Allen Iverson talking about practice.
0: It's a press conference.
1: We're talking about press conference?
0: All right. Whoa, you did some
2: Jim Moore there.
0: Jim Moore mixed in, exactly.
1: Playoffs.
0: Oh, God. Are you okay?
1: I mean, yeah, I'm fine. My goodness.
0: I understand what you're saying, and I get that. But he came into this thing. There was some potential landmines there. With the Kiffin stuff, there were some potential landmines with the tampering stuff, all those things. I mean, look, they were a lot of people's favorite punching bag through this offseason. And, you know, to come to your first media day and to handle it, and especially for a guy that, let's be honest, he makes it sound like he was perfectly content being a defensive coordinator, wasn't sure he really wanted to be a head coach, that kind of stuff. I think he's handling it quite well. I think that's what people are.
1: There weren't any surprises. He knew what the questions were going to be. He knew what the topics were going to be. He was well prepared.
0: Yes.
1: He was well rehearsed. I mean, it's not unlike any other situation. He did what he was supposed to do, and he executed nicely. I'm not all warm and fuzzy about his tampering answer.
0: Mm-hmm.
1: You know, the question was, how do you fix it? And his take was basically, well, everybody's doing it. That's just college football. And until they fix it, that's just the way it is. I mean, that's not really a how do you fix it kind of response. But, I mean, it's honest. Everybody is doing it. But, you know, that didn't really get you very far in grade school when you got caught chewing gum, you know.
0: Hey.
1: Maybe it's just me. But
0: yeah.
1: Just wanted to throw that out there. Playoffs.
0: Okay, thanks. Appreciate it. Yeah, I will, like I said, and I agree with him. Look, and it comes down to the wins and loss column, and Josh said that too. But back to what you said, I mean, you know, he doesn't appear to be over his head. He doesn't appear to be, I mean, what mistake has he made, you know, through this whole process? I'm having a hard time seeing it.
2: That he came in prepared.
0: Yes.
2: But I would also say that he went off script a little bit. Just like Josh alluded to, the first tampering question, he went company line.
0: Yes.
2: Second time they came back with it, he kind of went scorched earth.
0: And there's an authenticity to him, and there is a, like, he doesn't kind of fake the funk kind of thing to him. And I think people appreciate that. So we'll see. All right, we'll take a break. We'll be back. 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

0: All right, welcome back, Mississippi Sports This Morning. Before we get going any further, let's get some text in here. We got a couple of those. 601-401-1542. What you got for us over there, Kelly?
1: Hot Sauce says, heel turn Mark is the new Ole Miss fan on air.
0: Mark with the heel turn. How about that? Look That's at that. Right. Who knew that swerve was coming?
2: Who knew?
0: Man. Yeah, you know, big homer. All right, what else we got?
1: I expect Jeff Lebby to be the winner of today's press conference. Let's go, Jeff. Let's go, Jeff.
0: What do you think, Mark?
2: I hope Lebby does well. He probably will do well. I mean, we all have different personalities, and he doesn't have the same personality as Golding, and that's fine, or the other coaches for that matter. I think he'll do well. I mean, there'll be a lot of Kamario Taylor talk.
0: Yes.
2: There'll be a lot of Zach Arnett talk, I would imagine, him coming in as the defensive coordinator. A lot of the staff changes, not just with Arnett. I mean, he brought in a lot of other guys, too, maybe hopefully to help with some of the game management stuff that, you know, that was not so great last year.
0: I think Lebby's going to do good. I think the problem with Lebby in this situation is he is stuck smack dab in the middle of, you know, Lane Kiffin and Steve Sarkisian.
2: Yeah.
0: And, you know, that's going to be the...
2: It'd be like, oh, by the way.
0: Yeah. And look, Ryan Silverfield is going to, he'll go and everybody be like, oh, that's good, whatever. Or they'll like what they hear, whatever. But, you know, it's
2: going to be Arch Mania. It's going to be Kiffin and craziness.
0: That's going to suck the air out of the room for everybody else.
2: Absolutely.
0: And that's the problem, I think, there. But I do think Lebby's going to have some good stuff to say. And again, I think, you know, a lot of people are in on Kamario Taylor, and if they can keep him upright, we keep saying it over and over again, I think they'll be okay. So we'll see how that plays out today. Let's go back to the phones. We have Voice. Voice, what's going on? How are you today?
3: I'm doing good, guys. How y'all doing today?
0: Oh,
3: everybody doing good?
0: Doing good, yes.
3: Good, good. Number of topics today. I'm not going to elaborate on Donald Trump in Saudi Arabia, by the way, which everybody needs to be paying attention to that, but that's not the subject today.
0: Okay.
3: Doug, you know, has anybody been talking about, you know, Ryan Clark got fired at ESPN the other day?
0: Yeah, we talked about it. We've talked about that. We've talked about all the kind of layoffs and firings at ESPN. I mean, Tom Pelissero got laid off. Carl Ravitch, after 30 years, got laid off. Charles Davis got laid off. Yeah, there was. This has become a yearly thing at ESPN. And look, there were after the whole, you know, acquiring of the NFL Network, there was going to be a purge because they have an overlapping of people doing the exact same jobs there. So it was somewhat expected that some of these firings were coming.
3: Well, Ryan Clark getting fired, I mean, for God's sakes, he's the best NFL analyst there is.
0: Well, I mean, there's a lot of people that don't like him. I'm here nor there on him, but, you know, he's okay to me. I don't hate him. I don't love him, but, you know, he is a polarizing type character. And look, he's going to land on his feet. I think he'll be fine. So we'll see. Yeah. We'll see how that plays out. The bad part about it was them having to, when they laid him off in the middle of being on air, because they were afraid the story was going to leak because who was it? I can't remember what company had it, but somebody had the story.
2: Outkick
0: had the story, and they were going to run with it. So they were afraid that was going to get out before he was off the air. So they ended up taking him off the air and laying him off right there on the spot.
3: Yeah, yeah.
0: So,
3: well, Doug, I know we people don't want to hear this. I don't want to talk about it, but damn it, we need to know what the hell the facts are on this damn Nolan Wells thing. But, yeah. I mean, this thing is just getting. It ain't right. We need to get to the bottom of it and cut the BS. You know what I'm saying?
0: Well, we're still waiting. All right. Can't do that. Can't do that. All right. Hopefully we're back. All right. I think I was a little slow on that. I don't know. Maybe I got it. All right. But yes. Mark, let's go back to the phones.
2: Please do.
0: We've got Tideman. Tideman, what's going on? How you doing today?
4: I'm doing well. Good morning.
0: Hey, what's up?
4: Yeah, say a prayer for Voice, man. I know he means well, but yeah, it's always with the profanity. I just wish he could learn to articulate his points without the profanity every morning. So if he's listening, I just want to encourage him to tighten up on that. That's my only complaint about him. But anyway, couple of things real quick. I didn't get a chance to hear the press conferences yesterday, so I'll try to find them and look them up. But I'm kind of encouraged by the fact that Alabama is flying under the radar. I love it. I like that position. That's where I want us to be right now, flying under the radar.
0: Yes.
4: Not expectations, not all the rat poison Nick Saban always warned people against. So I'm good. I'm good with Alabama not being the top news story right now. I really am. Second thing I wanted to mention is one of my pet peeves. I've brought this up before. The whole thing about, I think Willie may have touched on it a bit, but the whole thing about everybody's doing it, we're all doing it. Look here. It's like somebody say, hey, we all cheat on our wives. Everybody cheats on their wives. You know, no, that's not true. Maybe most people do. I don't know. I haven't looked up the statistics on marital infidelity. But let's say it's 70%. Let's just say 70%. Well, there's still 30% of people out there that do not cheat on their spouses, okay? And look, before the guy that makes fun of me, who's the guy, Doug, that always calls in making fun of me, calling me Pollyanna, Tide Man? What's that?
0: I think it's – is it Mr. Headbutt that texts in some of that, I think?
4: Yeah, maybe so. Well, he will, you know, just to nip his – preempt his – call in calling me Pollyanna. Once again, I am not saying that Alabama has never cheated or that Nick Saban didn't stretch the rules. But what I am saying is if everybody is doing it, then the playing field is level. And you can't blame Bama's success on cheating in one breath and then in the next, you know, say everybody's cheating. And if everybody is cheating, including your team by your own self-admission, not you, but if this is what Pete Golding was saying, and I'm just going by what you guys.
0: Well, yeah, he was talking about the whole tampering, you know, issue of it.
4: If he's alluding to that and saying everybody does it, then step up your cheating game. Instead of complaining about, you know, your lack of success and blaming Bama, then step up your cheating game. You know, or do what Phil Fulmer did. You know, be a snitch. Call us out, take us before the NCAA, and we get put on probation and came back. You know, Phil Fulmer reached his karma on that. But as an Alabama fan, I couldn't get mad about it because if some of our boosters violated the rules and got us on probation, we got nobody but ourselves to blame for that. And my thing has always been, if you think that Bama has an unfair advantage because Bama cheats or Saban cheats or whatever, you know, then bring the evidence. You go to the NCAA. What, you know, be a snitch. Call us out because guess what? I've said this a million times. I'll continue to say it. I don't want to win the wrong way. I don't want to sit there. Oh, everybody's cheating. It's cool. We cheat too. No, I want to win the right way. And today's college game with all the rule changes, I don't know what that even means. But my only point is that don't sit there and say everybody's doing it. Or, you know, because it's just not true. Some people aren't doing it. And they might be 0-12, but they're not cheating, you know, and they're going to stay that way. But it's possible to do it in sports. I think Mike Krzyzewski, as much as I loathe Duke, can't stand Duke, but I think he did it the right way. I think he did no infractions on that program. Neither did Bobby Knight. Personal thing.
0: You're killing Mark over
2: Excuse
0: here.
2: Me, with sorry, the, I had a cough there.
0: You're
2: sorry.
0: Killing Mark sorry, with the Krzyzewski stuff.
4: Like Duke, I don't like Duke, but Bobby Knight too. And he, like I said, his problems were personal. He never had any problems with NCAA as far as how he ran that program. So I'm just saying, it's possible in collegiate sports to be highly successful and not cheat. It's possible to do that. It really is, you know? So anyway, I just want to get that off my chest. And, you know, whoever the guy wants, I know he's going to call in and make fun. I'm not saying whoever you are, calls me Pollyanna type. I'm not saying that Bama is pure as the driven snow. That's not what I'm saying. So don't even come with me, come in with that this morning. But anyway, that's my two cents. I'll look up these interviews today, try to catch back up on it.
0: All right.
4: But anyway, have a great day. Roll Tide.
0: All right. Appreciate it. Thanks for the call. Yeah. The problem is, I just, especially on the tampering issue, I just don't think anybody can not tamper and be successful. I don't think it's possible. I really don't.
2: Tide man, go Google Chris Duhon and see what you come up with.
0: Oh boy, here we go. You really rankled him by bringing up Krzyzewski and him being clean.
2: Go Google Chris Duhon.
0: All right. Mark, let it go. It's a long time ago. Krzyzewski is retired now. Let it go.
2: Who did he lose his last two games to?
0: No, I'm not going there with you.
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0: All right, welcome back. Mississippi Sports this morning. Mark, we're at the 45-minute mark. Let's try
1: to... It's been a lovely Thursday already. Today is Thursday.
0: Yeah, right? I mean, I can only imagine what football season's going to be like with the way this is going. We're not even in it yet. But let's go back to the phones. We've got AK. AK, what's going on? How are you today?
2: Hi, I'm doing great.
0: Good.
2: Doug, you still got those skills, those pressure luck skills. You hit that button fast.
0: Well, it's the first time I've caught one. So there you go. You know, it's rare. I don't have a lot of success. And Mark can attest, the setup's not perfect. I need that button like in front of me. It's like,
3: well, we normally don't have to worry about it.
0: I have to dive over to get it. So, but I did catch it. So thank God. Thank God. I appreciate it. Thank you.
2: Yeah. I do want to say concerning that case that Officer B. Tatum on YouTube, he came down, he interviewed one of the young men that were with Nolan Wells.
0: Uh-huh.
2: And they went back to Horn Island and retraced the steps, and it's on YouTube.
0: Okay.
2: So, Officer Tatum.
0: Yeah, there's some interesting people out there. I follow a lady talking about it. She's a former CSI, like former pathologist, that kind of stuff. And she does a whole bunch of cases, but she's got some really interesting takes on it, too. Amy Santoro, I think, is her name. So, yeah.
2: Okay. I've never seen Horn Island. I've heard of it because I'm not a water guy, but yeah. I mean, that's a nice place. I didn't realize that existed down there.
0: Yeah, I've been out
2: I
0: went out to Cat Island a couple of years ago fishing. It is really nice out at those barrier islands are very nice.
2: I'm telling you, I want to move to the coast. I'm jealous of Squirrel.
0: Yeah.
2: I mean, it's just a different place. I mean, it's like I watched some random travelers, people who travel all over the world,
0: yeah,
2: and they actually went to the Gulf Coast and they were just blown away, you know. I went to the Hard Rock Cafe and all these places that I don't even go to because that's not my style, whatever. But it's really nice, you know. It just seems like a different place.
0: Yeah.
2: But and the golf down there, it's not even – Jackson Metro cannot touch the coast at all when it comes to golf.
0: Mark?
2: Right? So we get to play the Preserve this weekend. So I'm excited about that. Got a tournament down there this weekend at Shell Landing. So – gonna be a nice weekend. But I want to say, man, when I turn on the radio, I really had a great call because I thought I missed the game. I said, dang, the Rebels done won the first game or something. Man, they're excited.
0: Yeah. Mark's fired up. You could hear it in his voice this morning.
2: Yeah. I was like, man, so it was a press conference. I got it. Okay, cool. Well, I end with this because I've been a little long. Louisville 26, Mississippi 21. Thanks for taking my call.
0: There you go. There you go.
3: The high school team's going to beat Ole Miss.
0: Well, I think he was talking Louisville.
3: I know.
0: But
3: I'm jealous if he's playing the Preserve over the weekend.
0: Mm.
3: Man.
0: Well, he talked about, now Kiffin did talk about that. He said, you know, for all the talk on this game and, you know, the LSU game, like if we're not ready for, you know, Louisville, if we're not ready for, you know, these
3: and
0: other
3: the players
0: teams
3: mentioned
0: that
3: too in their one-on-one interviews.
0: Yeah,
3: I know Trinidad did, Kiwan did.
0: What'd you think of the Kiwan Lacey interview where they kept asking him, like, what do you think about? He's like, oh, that's our
3: that
0: former
3: was
0: coach.
3: Good.
0: I thought that was really good.
3: He was rocking the shades.
0: Yeah, he was. He was. They all looked dapper yesterday.
3: Trinidad saying he's going to live in Oxford when his career's over.
0: Yeah. And speaking of that, how about the sell job that Pete Golding talked about with them?
3: Oh, yeah, that was good.
0: When he talked about, you know,
3: the statue,
0: hey, if you guys,
3: all that.
0: Yeah, exactly. Like 3 days ago, they wanted to build a statue for this guy. Go look on the internet and see what they're saying about him. If you want to have a place where you can be, you know, post-career and that kind of stuff. I mean,
3: they were all asked about it. I think they probably all entertained it. They probably all thought about it at some point.
0: Yeah. No, there's no question.
3: Kiwan kind of paused it when they asked him. He kind of paused and he's like, you know, not really.
0: Yeah.
3: But
0: I mean, look, would you not? I mean, there's a total, I have no like illusions, and anybody that wants to, you know, look at another school or look at jumping in the portal or look at the situation, whether they would or should or could, I don't think there's any problem with that. But
3: I don't know that LSU could have paid him $5 million or Trinidad $5 million. They probably could have, but I don't know.
0: Yeah. Would have been a tough sell, but, you know.
3: They're already paying $40, $45 million for this year's roster.
0: It's a lot.
3: It is.
0: A lot. We'll see. We'll find out today. We're how long away? They got the countdown clock up still? No, they do not. I was waiting to see the Kiffin countdown
3: clock. I heard Ross Dellinger yesterday. He had some interesting things to say.
0: Yeah.
3: Just about what's going on Capitol Hill and just the bill and all that stuff and how it could affect the future of college football. He was talking about a basically what would be a retention pool for money. That's part of that act. You know, the whole deal with Tuberville and the whole thing.
0: Yes.
3: But, you know, you've got the revenue money now, the 20 million plus or whatever. He said there's discussions of having a retention pool money.
0: Yeah.
3: Another 20, 25 million to keep the players that you have.
0: Yeah.
3: From going elsewhere.
0: Like,
3: so you would have almost $40 or $50 million instead of $20 million every year.
0: Yeah.
3: If that's the case.
0: Like you could go heavy using that retention to keep guys. Kind of almost like the in the NBA when they used to have, you know, they don't have it anymore, I don't think, but you know, your own players, you could go over and above what other teams could pay.
3: Luxury tax, correct. All that kind of stuff.
0: Yeah. So yeah. Some of that makes sense. I personally think we're still somewhere down the road. It's not going to be tomorrow, but I still think we're heading towards an SEC and a Big Ten and the, you know, the teams that they want to cherry pick from the ACC and the Big 12 breaking off at some point, and whether it's a 45, 50, 55 team, you know, Super League or whatever, I think that's where we're headed. I don't think there's any question that that's where we're going. Because, again, I think they want to self-govern themselves in the grand scheme of things. And if you notice, the SEC's kind of taking all the brunt of this right now, but, you know, Big Ten being real quiet about it and... You know, it did kind of break that, you know, if there was some sort of break, the SEC wouldn't be breaking by themselves. There's no way they could.
3: No, you have to have other people to play.
0: Yeah. But, I mean.
3: I won't ever say never, but I don't think it will happen.
0: Really?
3: Mm-mm.
0: Yeah.
3: I mean, I would be surprised. But I would also be surprised if you told me 10 years ago we would be where we are right now in college football with everything going on.
0: Yeah, so who knows? I see it happening. Like I said, I don't know whether it's 5 years, 10 years, 15 years from now, but I think eventually we're going to get to a point where, because it's just not, we're not in a place where it's feasible right now when we're talking about, you know, like, because we're getting to a point where, you know, how many schools are going to be able to pay these players at the level they're being played right now? We talk about it. Market's doubling every single offseason.
3: Mm-hmm.
0: So, you know, who's going to be able to compete and who's not going to be able to compete at that level? And that's where we're headed.
3: I mean, if you're spending 40 to 50 million on your football team and you're spending, what, 12 to 15 range on your basketball team?
0: Right.
3: And then who knows what with baseball now? People are increasing their baseball budgets and NIL as well. So I don't know. I don't know where this money's going to keep coming from every year.
0: But if you are doing that, I mean, if you are spending that money and these schools are spending that money, and I do think there will be a limit, like you're saying. I mean, there will be a point where it's going to maybe top out, or maybe we head back to the way it was when, you know, you had the four or five teams at the top and everybody else is trying to, you know, get in there. I don't know. But it makes no sense to me. We've got 138 teams in Division One, and these teams are not, you know, on the same level. It's clear they're not on the same level. And to try to put in this Protect College Sports Act of what they're talking about, you can't put a bill together that is going to be good for everybody that's in college. All these teams, all these programs, all these conferences, there's no bill that you can put together that works for everybody.
3: And where are most of these senators, congressmen, all that? Well, where did they go to school?
0: That's the other thing. Yeah. I mean, you know, like if I'm a senator from Mississippi or if I'm a senator from Ohio or if I'm a senator from, why am I voting for this? You know what I mean? If I'm a senator in the Big Ten footprint or the SEC footprint, and they don't want this, why am I, explain to me how I'm voting for this. Like Ted Cruz, and look, Ted Cruz and Cantwell, you know, Cantwell's from Washington, Ted Cruz is from Texas. I can't imagine Texas is sitting there like going, you know, hey, Ted, you know what I mean? Like, that's the part I don't kind of get about this. And even, you know, like I said, Cantwell, if you're, I know she mentioned Washington State the other day, and that's, you know, they were kind of left out in the lurch when all this stuff happened with the conferences shifting around. But, you know, there's a heck of a lot of voters that went to UW. So I don't see how this plan plays out. LSU's
3: very well represented too.
0: Right. So I don't know. We'll see. I still think we're headed that way. There will be a break at some point. If they force this thing, there'll be a break. And this whole rule about, you know, you can only have 19 teams in a conference, weird. Just a weird number. Is that not weird?
3: Still, mm-hmm. Who's going to govern things?
0: Yeah.
3: So even if you do break away, what's that going to look like?
0: That's it. I vote Mark Alexander for new commissioner.
3: What's the rule if you can't govern that rule?
0: Yeah. Well, there you go. That's exactly it right there. I mean, the whole Sorsby thing. If you can't enforce the gambling rule, we got problems. We'll take a break. We'll be back. Hour number one.
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0: All right, welcome back, Mississippi Sports This Morning. For Mark Alexander, I am Doug Colson. 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All right, we're going to go to our phone lines right now. We've got, the BCI phone line there, remember, for all your IT needs, BCIpeople.com. We're going to go to Tampa. And we've got Nathan Lee from WLBT. Nathan, how are you doing this morning?
1: Hey, Doug. How you doing, man? It's beautiful out here in Tampa. We had a big day yesterday out here for SEC Media Days yesterday, talking to Ole Miss. And, man, it's been pretty good so far.
0: For all the talk we've done this morning, it sounds like Pete Golding won the day. Just your interpretation of how he – we all saw what he said and that kind of stuff. And I think that was the case, but just reading the room and other reporters and, the collective amount of people were there. What was the take from everybody on Pete Golding and what he had to say?
1: Yeah, Doug, I mean, that was the biggest thing for me. You know, you're talking about a guy that, he comes into last season and does what he does, all of this hype. Now, you got to run it back. You got to prove it wasn't a fluke. And the confidence that he had on stage to just, go with the flow with all of these questions, with all the narratives surrounding this team. That was one of the most impressive things about Pete to me yesterday when it came to the main stage, when it came to breakoffs of the local media, when it came to talking to the, people just in the hallways. You know, there's a real confidence with him. So that was one of the most impressive things with him. And you know how it is, especially with everyone talking about that big game week three. Man, he was just so calm. He rolled through the punches, even when he got to the tough questions. When you talk about that transfer portal and some of the situations there, he was not afraid of any of the moments, any of the questions. So I was pretty impressed with him, his first big stage as a head coach.
0: Oh, I thought Mark had a question. Nathan, you look at it, out of the players, who maybe impressed you the most, and who was maybe what was the top comment you got from either Trinidad, Lacey, or Eccles?
1: Man, I've always said, Trinidad is just, he is so impressive as a man, especially with the situation that he went through this offseason. With the eligibility questions, he hit on that, kind of talked about those dark moments. That was pretty cool to see his realness

0: come out there. But I gotta say, Kiwan yesterday, he got a couple of questions about Lane and the coaching staff down there at LSU now, and he was very short, to say the least. There, I remember a moment they asked Kiwan pretty much, what are they getting in LSU with Lane Kiffin? And he said, a good coach. And that was the end of the answer. So Kiwan was pretty funny. There is an interesting narrative, Doug. You probably have seen the clips, and people on the airwaves have probably heard it as well, about this whole X talk. You know, Pete Golding had a moment where he was talking about how it's the X and they're never going to be gone. So it's probably never going to get put to bed, this conversation around Lane Kiffin and Pete Golding, LSU versus Ole Miss. And Will Echols also had a moment talking about it's like the X. So all these guys kind of had their moments, but if I'm being honest, you know, Chambliss, he's just so impressive when it comes to the media and kind of just, you know, talking about this team and, you know, taking those steps forward. I've always been so impressed with Chambliss.
1: We are T-minus like an hour away from Lane Kiffin taking the podium. It is the buzz has to be running through the place there. How excited and what is everybody expecting from Lane Kiffin today? I think that's the unexpected that we're going to hear, mm-hmm. but it should be interesting when he takes the podium in a little bit.
0: Yeah, that's you took the words out of my mouth. It's the unexpected. That's been the whole conversation, you know, since I've been down here. Yesterday, the whole storyline, you couldn't walk 5 feet without someone talking about Ole Miss versus LSU week 3, Pete Golding versus, you know, Kiffin. Is Golden going to say something about him? You know, that was all the conversation yesterday. And today it's just like, what is he going to do? What is he going to say after all of these coaches? You know, some of these guys have taken some shots at him. Some of them, you know, have maybe come to his defense a little bit. So what version of Lane Kiffin are we going to get out here? I'm very curious. I can only imagine how packed these rooms are going to be. You know, Pete Golden had a bunch of media, you know, besides, you know, the local media and his, you know, media opportunities. So I can only imagine how packed it's about to be in here. There's definitely been a buzz throughout the whole entire time out here. I talked to a few people that have been out here all week, and that's all they've been talking about is on their airways or their narratives. It's ready to see Lane Kiffin. What is he going to do? What is he going to say? So, yeah, that's definitely been the talk of the town. Yesterday's storyline and headline, in my opinion, was Ole Miss versus LSU. Today it's Lane Kiffin. What is he going to say?
1: Yeah. Well, we know he's going to suck a lot of the oxygen out of the room today, but Jeff Lebby going in the afternoon session should be interesting. A lot of people want to hear what he has to say. What are you expecting from Jeff Lebby today, along with Anthony Evans, the third, Kelly Jones, the cornerback, and Kamario Taylor? Obviously, a lot of people want to hear from Kamario Taylor today also, but what are you expecting from Mississippi State today?
0: Yeah, it's an interesting spot, right? You know, when we're talking about all these narratives in SEC media days, you know, Mississippi State, you know, they might get lost in the conversation. And, you know, Levy's got a lot to prove this season, right? I think we can all agree to that. And he's got to come out here and maybe, you know, not talk to just the media. He's got to talk to his team. I think there's a confidence that he's going to have to build with this team. A young team, but they've got some good veterans, some guys coming over from, you know, obviously Evans and stuff. But, you know, Kamario coming in here, it's his show. I'm very curious to see what he's like on the stage. You know, he's a guy that's got some hype around his name. You know, we've seen, you know, the pure athleticism that he has on the field. It's pretty impressive, you know, what he did last year, you know, rushing for nearly 500 yards. So very curious to see, you know, what Lebby says about this team when it comes to the confidence and where is it coming from? Because, you know, last season I was kind of sold by Lebby, and I was over here like, yeah, shaping this team. You know, they got some interesting players, and we saw they started the year so good last year, 4-0, and then, you get to that SEC schedule and that grind, it's no joke, right? So, you know, I'm curious to see what he says about this SEC schedule, excuse me. Yeah. And how do they survive? How do they get how do they get rolling in it? Because you know, Doug, as well as me, there was multiple games last year that they just gave up in the SEC. Yeah. So you got to find a way to get those wins. But very curious to see where this confidence is coming from, this team.
1: Do you and look, I'm not advocating for this. We're going into year three with Jeff Levy. But do you feel like, I mean, you know, the hot seat question will obviously, I think, come up. It will be interesting to see how he handles that. I don't think he should be on the hot seat. But if it craters this year or they really struggle this year, do you feel that, you know, that's going to be a narrative, I think, today with him?
0: Oh yeah, without a doubt. You know, those questions have been floating for a little bit, right?
1: And yeah.
0: You also know as well as me, these coaches and these fans, if you're not winning, they're going to get rid of you pretty quick. So, you know, I'm curious to see if that's a question that gets asked, or how many times, or how many different ways that's a question that gets asked to him today. You know, how does he handle that? Because I mean, Levy, you know, the resume really does speak for itself. We all know how good of an offensive mind this guy is and has been. You know, now he's just got to figure out with this young quarterback, how do you, you know, survive? And that's my biggest thing in this new 9-game SEC schedule. It doesn't get any easier. Their schedule, once again, is going to be a rough road, but you know, that's the nature of the beast in the SEC. It's not supposed to be easy. And, you know, if it does crater, those questions are definitely going to get brought up, in my opinion. You know, Levy, he's got to go out there and prove something. He's got to prove that they're turning a corner, especially with this young quarterback.
1: Yeah. Hey, Nathan, we appreciate the time this morning. Safe travels and enjoy your time you got left in Tampa.
0: Hey, I appreciate it, Doug. Y'all take it easy, man.
1: All right. Thanks for the time. We appreciate it. That's Nathan Lee from WLBT, new sports director over there. We'll take a break and be back on the Fan, WJQS.

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6: All right, welcome back. Mississippi Sports This Morning. Hope everybody's doing all right out there. 7:14 in the morning. 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
7: Doug, who was that guy you interviewed?
6: That was Nathan Lee.
7: Okay.
6: The WLBT Sports Director.
7: How long has he been the sports director at WLBT?
6: About a year, year and a half.
7: Yeah. What's his background?
6: Like, where did he go to school and stuff? Southern Miss guy.
7: Younger guy?
6: Yeah. Yeah. Reporter, and then moved into sports. And then they made him the sports director.
7: How many nights a week do y'all have actual sports segment where he does the sports?
6: It's about, like, it depends. Like, during football season, there'll be more. You know what I mean? And during, like, in the summer, it's about 2 or 3. I think it's, like, 3.
7: Times a week?
6: Yeah.
7: And how many minutes?
6: Like it's short. I mean, it's like a 2.5.
7: I don't watch local news anymore. That's why.
6: Yeah, it's like 2:15.
7: Back in the day, it was every day.
6: Yeah.
7: And then when Rubenstein was there.
6: Rubenstein had like 7 minutes.
7: Yeah, at least. It seemed like longer than that. Yeah.
6: The business has changed, Mark, when it comes to that.
7: Well, and you could always, the times always kind of staggered a little bit.
6: Yes.
7: I mean, everybody had sports at the end.
6: Yes.
7: But you could kind of watch. You know what I'm saying? ABC had it. ABT had it at the end.
6: Right.
7: Sports ran a little bit longer.
6: Right.
7: So I'd always flip back between that. And who was it at Whitlow?
6: Yeah, Rick Whitlow
7: was there for a long time.
6: At
7: CBS.
6: Yep. He was at APT, and then
7: that's right.
6: You had when I got here. I'm trying to say, it was Whitlow. It was Rob J at LBT, and it was what can I think of. God, what is that guy's name? I'm looking at him right now. The guy that was at JTV.
7: Greg Flynn?
6: Greg Flynn was weekend when I got here.
7: Yeah,
6: it was, I cannot think of his name.
7: I'm looking at him too. I'm on a blank.
6: Oh, God.
7: But anyway, that was kind of back in, I don't know how many people, I guess a lot of people still do watch the local news. I just don't watch it much. I wasn't aware of who this guy was that you were talking to.
6: Mark's trying to take me out of a job, but that's okay. Thanks, Mark. Appreciate it. People don't watch the local news.
7: No, I mean, I don't know that our listeners knew anything much about him either. That's where I was trying to go with.
6: Yeah, no, he went to Southern Miss. He's, I think he's from, I'm trying to think of where he's from. He's from Mississippi. God, where's he from? He's from somewhere. I think Purvis. I think he's
7: You think
6: from,
7: those so. Days of, I mean, those days are probably long gone with the local sports segments here.
6: Oh, I mean, they still
7: do. With what they used to be.
6: But not what they used to be, no. Yeah, it's, you know.
7: Kind of like the Glare and Ledger in a lot of ways.
6: Correct, sports yes. Segments. Station. Yes. Yes. Well, again, I mean, the business has changed. So many people get their news from, you know, different locations, and you can look everything up on your phone now. And, you know, they do a lot of stuff on there.

doing, from time to time, he does some like podcast type stuff from the LBT studios and stuff. So yeah, they've got a little like podcast set over there, but it's pretty cool. So some of that stuff, I think that's a little bonus stuff from that regard, but yeah, it's no, you're not getting the 7.5 minute sports segment.

0: M with the valley.
1: Oh, yeah. Valley. Yeah, everybody loves that video. You know, that video was lost for a long time. And I
0: remember you saying
1: I found it. It's on YouTube, actually.
0: Is it really?
1: If you want to see it, yeah. Just look up Sports Journal 10-year anniversary. And they did a 10-year anniversary for Sports Journal. And they did a whole package on how they got the shot and how it happened and all that. But, yeah, that is a legendary shot there. They interviewed Willie Totten for it, you know, because he threw the pass. Mm-hmm. But they talk about the wide receiver and, you know, like what happened.
0: Who was the wide receiver?
1: I can't remember.
0: Was it Joe Thomas?
1: I can't remember off the top of my head.
0: I don't think that's who it was.
1: But I can't remember. But, yeah, people love that video.
0: Yeah, it was kind of like it was kind of like
1: hear the music
0: one shining
1: in my
0: moment
1: head.
0: At the end of the NCAA tournament every year.
1: Mark,
0: everybody stayed up all the way through Sports Channel just to see that last.
1: It was
0: part.
1: And the guy would run into the thing.
0: And you know the Valley people probably hated it.
1: Oh, they didn't like that. They got tired of it, I think. But you know, hey, it is what it is. People still remember it. I still have people ask me about that to this day. People who talk about Sports Journal when I run into somebody, and it really, yes, that video goes down in Mississippi sports history. There's no question about
0: along
1: that.
0: Along with so. All the botched satellite moments with Jeff Bauer at Southern Miss.
1: Oh, let's not remember those. Mark, why are you bringing that up?
0: Those were always funny. Those were the highlights.
1: Man, yeah, he
0: he would get so mad at y'all.
1: Can we blame W? No, I'm not going to do that. They're a sister station. That was a long time ago, though. I don't know if the statute has run out on that, but it was not our fault. It was not our fault when that would happen.
0: And that was always funny seeing Chuck getting frustrated.
1: Oh, you know, God.
0: Nothing got under Chuck's skin more than, well, unless he made like a 15 on a hole or something playing golf. But nothing more got under his skin more than something went wrong.
1: When live Sports Journal went wrong, yes, it was not great. But, yeah, no, we tried to do the best job we could.
0: No, y'all did a good
1: job. We did the best we could. But, yeah, no, I mean, it was fun doing that. The couple of years I did it, I had a good time. So that was what it was all about. Let's go to the phones here, Mark. We've got Curtis. Curtis, welcome to the show. How you doing today?
2: Man, I'm doing well. You got this nostalgia going,
1: yeah,
2: man.
1: Mark's taking us down memory lane.
2: Man, a lot of the newer listeners now probably just don't remember those days, man. But you literally waited for Sports Journal every night. I was just that was like the big deal to do on Sunday night to watch Sports Journal.
1: Yeah.
2: And to watch you up there in that two tight sports. Man, that was I was like you, I know you hated that, man. You hated Chuck Hatch. In that sports coat, man.
1: I think he did it to me on purpose.
2: Y'all had on shorts under the table,
1: oh,
2: right?
1: Yeah. Yeah, most
2: jeans
1: definitely.
2: Or whatever.
1: Yes.
2: Oh man. But yeah, man, that was Those were really the good old days of sports TV. And like how y'all said back when Rubenstein was doing the sports, and yeah, you had like an 8-minute sports segment. Nah, you not? Do you even? Is it even 3 minutes now?
1: It's somewhere in the 2 to 2.5 minute range, I think.
2: Mm-hmm.
1: Yeah.
2: Okay. Yeah, man. But yeah, those were the good days, man. But I've told you this before, Doug. I know you don't be wanting to hear it. Mississippi sports this morning should be in the Sports Hall of Fame. I'm sorry, y'all. What you all have done with sports, in Mississippi, especially in Central Mississippi, that's this show still be going all these years. There is no way that you all shouldn't be in the Sports Hall of Fame. I got used to already tell you, my kids grew up listening to it. Taking them to school, listening to you all in the morning, listening to the Gap Band every morning. And y'all, I don't care. Y'all should be, you and Chuck and Mark, all of y'all that had a part of that show, y'all should be in the Mississippi. Y'all are an integral part of sports in this state. I just want to just let y'all know that because like all these years, I still listen every day. And as plenty of us still do, man, y'all need y'all do, man. So we whatever we need to do to get y'all in the Mississippi Sports Hall of Fame, we need to do it. But I just want to let y'all know that, man. Y'all have a good day.
1: Well, I appreciate that. Thank you for the kind words.
0: We talked bad about Curtis the other day when he was talking about the chicken.
1: I know. He messed us up with that. He made up.

0: for it there. But that was very nice. Like I said,
1: you've been on here 20 plus years.
0: Huh?
1: You've been on here 20 something plus years.
0: 20. Yeah, it's like 28 or 29, somewhere in there.
1: Yeah, pushing 30.
0: Yeah. Like he said, you know, we've been doing this. Yeah, because I got to eat. That's why. I mean, like,
1: you enjoy doing it. Also.
0: Oh, I do. I thoroughly enjoy doing it. And I love talking to everybody out there. And I have enjoyed every bit of the 29 years that I've been on the air. And that 1 year I was off, I missed it. There's no doubt about it. And I'm glad to be back. You know, look, like I said, it would be a wonderful honor. I certainly don't feel worthy. Let me just say that when I go over to that Mississippi Sports Hall of Fame and I see the greats that are in that thing, I don't feel it. You know what I mean? But you know, like I said, there's a lot of great deserving people over there. No doubt about it. But yes.
1: How long do you plan on doing this?
0: I don't know, Mark.
1: You're going to go 30 or you're going to go 40.
0: I don't know. I mean, you know, I gotta retire at some point, don't I? I'm 55 now. Mm-hmm. I still feel good. Let's just go with it that. There's going to come a point where I'm going to be like, you know, let me just say this. The off seasons get a little harder each year. You don't make it any easier. Your grumpy attitude half the time. All right, let's go back to the phones. Let's go to Squirrel. Squirrel, what's going on? How are you today?
2: Hey, buenos dias. And I forgot to call Legend yesterday.
0: No.
2: My dog went to a 2-week obedience school.
0: Uh-huh.
2: And I had to go pick him up yesterday, and I had to be trained and all that. And I just had other things on my mind. I'm going to call him today.
0: Okay.
2: First of all, is
0: your dog obedient? Did it work?
2: Oh, yes, he is. It's amazing. He's a blue healer, and as you know, blue healers have a mind of their own.
0: Mm-hmm.
2: And he'll sit, he'll lay, he'll...
0: Good.
2: Place he'll heal he'll I gotta look at my sheet. He'll do some other things. I gotta work on him some this morning.
0: Awesome.
2: No, he's good. Trained, man. He's
0: good.
2: Trained.
0: Yeah.
2: The Chuck talk,
0: yes.
2: Prompted me to call in. And you know me, Doug. You know me real well. You know I can handle the hard truth.
0: Mm-hmm.
2: You know what I mean?
0: Mm-hmm.
2: I'm gonna ask you a question.
0: Yes.
2: And I want you to give me the hard yes or no.
0: Okay.
2: And it's not, I mean, you know, I can go either way. You know what I mean? And it's not going to crush me either way.
0: Okay.
2: Because if the answer's negative, then I kind of deserved it. You know what I mean? But, you know, Chuck and I had a long background going back to when he was in eighth grade, actually. And
0: yes.
2: I was a few years older than that. I know I did a lot of things to kind of embarrass him on the radio over the years.
0: No.
2: Do you think he was overall proud of me or embarrassed by me in our Oak Ridge affiliation?
0: Oh, I think
2: proud
0: he was.
2: I think he was.
0: I think he was proud because I think he's very proud of Oak Ridge and, you know, going to school there and stuff. I mean, he would sing the fight song on the air. You remember do that? You remember that?
2: I've never even known the fight song. That's funny.
0: I know it I've heard him do it before.
2: Yeah.
0: Roll, Wildcats, roll.
2: Yeah.
0: Is it something,
2: I mean,
0: something,
2: like,
0: something?
2: Yeah. You know, like I said, we never had any harsh words or anything, but there was times when I know, like when I was getting invited to fight at Walmart parking lots and things like that.
0: Let me say this. You could frustrate Chuck, and a lot of people could frustrate Chuck, but no, Chuck, I know for a fact he liked you, and he liked all our callers.
2: Yeah. Well, I appreciate
0: that. But you could frustrate him.
2: Yeah, I know I did. I did it often, and like I said, it was like I said, I miss the old guy, and he was a lot of fun. But that was just a simple question. I'll try to get Legend on tomorrow and see if he can let you throw some of your anti. I got to give him some background and tell him how you just despise everything Alabama.
0: That is not true.
2: You hate Nick Saban. And give him a little background, kind of stir him up, get like a little hornet nest.
0: That's
2: hit him
0: what
2: with
0: I need.
2: Stick a time or two.
0: I don't want Legend.
2: In.
0: I don't want Legend coming after me. That's all I'm going to say. I don't want that. I don't want that heat. Okay.
2: Throw it back at him, dude. That's what you got to do. Put it right back at him.
0: That's fine. I don't need that kind of heat in my life.
2: Yeah,
0: right
2: he
0: now,
2: and I used to be enemies. I don't know if you knew that.
0: Yeah, I knew.
2: He and I used to be big time enemies, and. And like I said, I just came to a change of heart. He, you know, the dude went to prison for killing somebody, but he did his time. He did 16 years, and he's trying to make something of himself more than a lot of people do nowadays. So I had to kind of respect how he is now and not how he was when he was 16 years old and he made that stupid mistake. But he's not a bad guy. You'll enjoy talking to him. Thanks for taking the call.
0: All right, appreciate it. Thank you. There you go. All right, we got to get to a break here, Mark. Got to get to a break. We're way behind.
1: Well, we gotta, send us to one.
0: We got to read these texts. You've been taking the last half hour off.
1: You know, I'm still a little strong with AK. I can't get over him. The fact that he's getting to play the preserve.
0: Yeah, that really threw you for a loop.
1: It really did. Like, I want to be down there playing the preserve.
0: That and the non-cheating talk about Krzyzewski really threw you for a loop. You almost choked up.
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0: Over there.
1: I did. All right. Sorry about that.
0: All right, we'll take a break. Be back on The Fan. 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

0: All right, welcome back, Mississippi Sports this morning. Mark, we got to read some texts. Let's get Kelly in here to clean us up on the texts there. What do we have? How many do we have over there?
1: Like seven.
0: Okay, let's roll.
1: Message for Curtis. Caitlin Clark and the Indiana Fever have the five most watched WNBA games this season. She is the face of the WNBA and the most popular

0: player in the league. Aja Wilson is good, but she doesn't have the popularity that Clark does. It's a shame that a lot of those players are jealous instead of embracing how much Clark has helped them and that WNBA get more popular and make more money.
1: Is that an old text? When did we...
0: It's from 6:25.
1: Oh, okay.
0: This morning,
1: right.
0: Yeah.
1: Okay. All right. Look, I mean, that's fine. I'm scared when the WNBA comes up on this show, Mark.
2: You don't want to go there?
1: It's very polarizing. I mean, everybody gets fired up.
3: She had a big night last night.
1: Yeah, she's been playing good.
3: And team, when they get rolling, they're fun to watch. I don't watch a lot of it, but I was waiting. You know, right now with the SEC Media Day stuff,
1: mm-hmm.
3: there's that window, I guess,
1: yes.
3: 6 to 7, 7 to 8, where it's not really on.
1: Yeah.
3: And so there wasn't anything else on TV. So they were on last night, and I happened to watch most of that game, and they blew out the Sun.
1: Yeah.
3: And were a fun watch.
1: Mark, there's plenty of stuff on the Ocho if you want to watch it when that's on. Do you ever watch any of that stuff?
3: What is that?
1: That's the ESPN 8, the Ocho.
3: Oh, yeah.
1: You know,
3: yeah.
1: They got that Pillow Fighting League. Have you seen that?
3: I have not seen that. No.
1: That's the craziest thing I think I've ever seen. But anyway, I digress. No, look, I just wish that the WNBA stuck to basketball. Can they all just stick to basketball?
3: Yeah, that's not.
1: Can that happen? I don't think it's going to happen.
3: No.
1: I don't think it is. All right, what else do we have?
0: Would someone please lend Todd Mann a towel he can cry into?
1: All he was saying, he wasn't saying anything. I don't agree with him from the standpoint of, like, I don't think you can be successful and not tamper. There's a difference between cheating and tampering, right? I mean, me personally, I don't think you can do it. I mean, look, we see it in the NFL. We have free agency opens up. 2 seconds after free agency opens up, hey, so-and-so signed in a 6-year, $175 million contract. Whoa, they negotiated that in 4 seconds? Amazing. How did that happen? Well, they tampered. That's how that happened. And they had to put a legal tampering period in. And you know what they started doing? Tampering before the legal tampering period. So you're not going to get rid of tampering. I just don't see how you can get rid of it.
3: What do you expect out of Alabama this year?
1: It can be.
3: You think they make the playoffs again?
1: Mark, I can see them.
3: I forget them going to Oklahoma and winning that game last year in the playoffs. All I can remember is them getting thumped by Indiana.
1: I can see them ripping off, like, I could see they're in that group of teams that if everything goes right, I could see 9-3. But I can also see.
3: You're going to have a new quarterback.
1: I could see a 6-6. You know, I mean, you're breaking in a new quarterback. There's a lot of things that, you know, go along with that. I mean, as talented as Russell is and Mac, whoever ends up winning that job, if they have problems from that regard, I mean, and as tough as this league is, I wouldn't necessarily, you know, who's in the most trouble if they go 6-6? Like DeBoer?
3: Yeah, I mean, I don't feel sorry for DeBoer because he knew what he was stepping into.
1: Sure.
3: But when he was up there talking yesterday and Saban's in the room watching, and, you know, it's just, it is almost impossible to escape that shadow.
1: Right.
3: Of Saban. Now, he's
4: the most lazy position anyone ever do.
1: Sorry.
3: He's making 8, 9, 10 million, whatever he's making. So I don't, you know, feel sorry. And he's the head coach at Alabama.
1: Yes.
3: And I do think, I mean, if you look at his record and all, I think he's one of the top coaches in the country.
1: Right.
3: Is it a good fit? You know, that's another question.
1: Oh,
3: I just think it's a tough spot. Whoever would have gotten that job, I think it was a tough spot. It's Ryan Coleman Williams now, by the way, not just Ryan Williams.
1: Oh, okay.
3: He is no longer 17. No,
1: thank you.
3: I don't know if you saw that.
1: Thank
3: whole
1: God, I'm glad he had a birthday or two.
3: Bray Hubbard, a Mississippian,
1: yes.
3: Back in the secondary.
1: Yep.
3: Former Ocean Springs quarterback. They had him on yesterday. Neat story. He was headed to Southern Miss.
1: Yeah.
3: To play baseball.
1: Yeah.
3: And Pete Golding stepped in, and he went to Alabama, and, you know, the rest is history. They had a lot of miscommunication on the back end last year, gave up a lot of big plays.
1: Right.
3: They just weren't as physical as, you know, you're used to seeing Alabama teams
1: play.
3: They're coming to Mississippi State this year in early October, not playing Ole Miss this year, though.
1: Right.
3: Alabama.
1: Yeah, like I said, I could see them, like, if everything goes right, I could see them at 9-3. If everything goes wrong, I could see a 6-6. You know what I mean? It's not Like, and I just think there are a couple coaches. I mean, like, and I'll put him in that category. I'll put Venerables in that category. I'll put Heupel in that category. If those three pull off a real mediocre type season, it might be tough. You know,
3: look at their schedule. I figure they'll probably be 5-0 going into that Georgia game.
1: Yeah.
3: They got East Carolina there at Kentucky, which, you know, could be a little tricky.
1: That could be a tricky game.
3: You got Florida State, and we all know what happened in that Florida State game last year.
1: Right.
3: The game would be in Tuscaloosa this year, not Tallahassee.
1: Yes.
3: You've got South Carolina coming in, and then you're on the road at Mississippi State before the big showdown. October 10th against Georgia.
1: Yeah.
3: But you got to go to Tennessee, to LSU, I guess is probably the – two of the bigger games on there. You got A&M coming in for homecoming.
1: If they go
3: Auburn at the end, of course.
1: 8-4, I mean, there will be some major grumbling, don't you think?
3: Oh, yeah, I would think so.
1: Yeah. All right. Well, we'll see. All right, we'll take a break. We'll be back. We'll finish up the text after this on The Fan, WJQS.
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0: All right, welcome back, Mississippi Sports. 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Let's go get these, finish off these texts, and then we'll talk some Mississippi State, what we're expecting today from Tampa. What do you have over there, Kelly?
1: Mr. Headbutt says, four words for Pollyanna Todman. Albert Means, Logan Young.
0: That was a duffel bag, right? With, what was it, 100 grand? Was it 100 grand or 50 grand? I can't remember. Oh, think about that. That was not a lot of money back there. Or was it a paper sack? I can't remember. I'm really.
2: Tennessee had the paper sack in the trunk.
0: Was that what it was?
2: And yes. They took a ride around the block.
0: Yes.
2: Hey, open that trunk while you're gone.
0: Yeah. Yeah.
2: Maybe a surprise in there for you.
0: Yeah, the Albert Means thing, wasn't it? There was like a big smoke-filled room, and they all kind of figured out what they were going to
2: And wasn't the money in Tennessee in a McDonald's bag or something?
0: The
2: wife was in on it?
0: I can't remember. Yeah. But I remember a duffel bag. There was a duffel bag, I thought, with the cash in it. I don't know. Anyway, it's a long time ago.
2: There's so many.

0: recruiting stories out there. The cool thing is to get around some of those old coaches that were assistant coaches and bounced around back in the day.
1: Yeah.
0: And to hear some of their stories.
1: Or if you get around a manager from back in the day who maybe managed the basketball team, right, Mark?
0: Yeah, there's you may get some stories out of those individuals as well.
1: Weren't you a manager back in the day when you were at
0: State? I was, yes.
1: Interesting.
0: I was not privy to any of those conversations. Sure. I was always asked to leave the room when that was going down.
1: Did you ever deliver anything, Mark, just out of curiosity? Did they ever say, like, here's a bag, take this to so-and-so, and don't open it?
0: Not a bag, per se, no.
1: A sock?
0: Not a sock.
1: Hmm. Okay. Yeah. All right.
0: It had like Pete Golding alluded to yesterday. You know, it happened, and it continues to happen.
1: And I'm not trying to pile on Alabama or Tide Man for that matter, but you know, we went through the whole thing with the Chargers, right? I mean, that was the big thing in Alabama for a while, right? All those guys were driving Chargers. Interesting.
0: Yeah, it's kind of 50,000 in a car.
1: Yeah.
0: You know, it was kind of maybe. Well,
1: those days are long gone.
0: Somewhat of the going rate, if you want to call it that.
1: Yeah. Long gone are those days. All right. What else do we have?
2: Jimmy Reb says, glad to hear Golding was great at media days. He's honest, and that's unusual in this day and age. And Toddman saying Alabama doesn't cheat is rich. Talk about having your head up your rear end. And finally, voice calling Ryan Clark, the best NFL analyst out there is a joke. It's all about race with him, as it is with voice. Birds of a feather flock together.
1: Yeah, some people like Ryan Clark. I mean,
0: he has some interesting takes, that's for sure.
1: Some of them were out there.
0: Yeah.
1: I didn't hate him. I didn't love him. There were some takes that I was kind of like, oof, that's a hot take.
0: Speaking of interesting takes,
1: yes.
0: Did you see what Jordan Rodgers had to say about Arch Manning yesterday?
1: No, what did he say?
0: Man, it wasn't very flattering.
1: Mm. A lot of people out there,
0: that's not the first time, you know, that going back to last year, he basically kind of had the same assessment. But he said, as we sit today, I don't think Arch is a first-round draft pick.
1: Mm.
0: I don't think Arch has a generational arm or generational athleticism. That came from Jordan Rodgers, former Vanderbilt quarterback.
1: I'll go back to that run he made 2 years ago when he dove for the goal line.
0: Mm-hmm.
1: I think he's got the athleticism. I think it's there. Let's see if it all comes together this year. This is a huge year for him. You know, a lot of people think he's going to be a Heisman winner this year, but we'll see. You know, it has eluded the Manning family for generations.
0: Not the only family that it has eluded.
1: Correct. But they've had a couple of bites at the apple, so we'll see.
0: Last year, though, with all the – there's like – 100 reporters gathered around him, and it was just like the Arch Manning show.
1: I'm sure it's going to be like that today.
0: It will be, but the little bit of the spotlight will be elsewhere.
1: Yes.
0: With Kiffin going.
1: Yes, no doubt.
0: And Sarkisian's a little bit on the hot seat.
1: He's another one. I mean, it's championship or bust with him. I mean, if they fall.
0: With all the talent that they've assembled.
1: Like, if, God forbid, they miss the playoffs or something, I mean, you know. I mean, but if let's say they make the playoffs and flame out, I think there'll be a lot of people that will be like, I don't think he'll be fired, but I think there'll be a lot of people that are like, what are we doing? Like, what, you know, you've got everything you need to win. Why are you not winning? All right, let's get back to the text.
2: I don't think there's a fake the funk with Golden Doug. I think it is more a Brothers Johnson thing. Get the funk out of my face.
1: Oh, there you go.
2: Speaking of Clarion Ledger, Mark needs to do a wellness check on Rooster. Haven't heard from him in a while.
0: Hey, that's a good point.
1: I have not heard from Rooster.
0: He may be at the driving range at Nicknar working on his golf game. I'm not sure.
1: Yeah. I like the old Thunder Thumbs reference right there, too. We'll get the funk out of my face. You Brothers Johnson fan, Mark?
0: Not so much.
1: Mm.
0: We have not heard
1: song by them is Stomp.
0: I would imagine the closer we get to football, we'll hear more from Rooster. I thought the day we talked about Tennis South and who brought it up about the tournament being in Jackson.
1: Was Voice that brought that up.
0: Yeah, I thought for sure Rooster would chime in. I bet you anything about Chip Paycheck here for the week that Rooster played in that thing.
1: We might need to do a wellness check. Getting nervous now.
0: Yeah.
1: Mark, get on that.
0: Yeah, I need to check on Rooster.
1: All right, we'll do that. All right, let's read some more text.
0: A.K. Ponto.
1: Yes.
2: 4 from this person, and he says, Willie coming with the heat. Who's coming up with this retention money? We still get sports every day here in Little Rock, and Curtis is 100% correct. You guys should be in the Hall of Fame.
1: Hmm. That's from Stu.
0: Yeah.
1: Because he's in Little Rock.
0: Well, that would be Doug, because Doug's done the whole almost 30-something years.
1: No, believe me, if it ever came...
0: How many media members are in the Sports Hall of Fame?
1: I don't know.
0: Rick's got to be in there,
1: Do they have a wing? Yes.
0: I mean, he's...
1: And that right there alone, like, I don't deserve to be sitting at the same table with Rick. Are you kidding me? I mean...
0: He's the man. I worked with him for many, many years at the Clarion Ledger.
1: Yeah. I mean, like, if there was a media wing with those guys, no.
0: Got to be named after him.
1: It should be, right? Yes. Yeah. Yeah. No doubt. Yeah. Right. So, yeah. No. That would be... It would be a... Let me say, it would be an unbelievable honor, but there are way more deserving people.
0: Other than, you know, like broadcasters, like Jack Kristol or someone like that.
1: Yeah.
0: Are there any other media members?
1: I don't know. I mean,
0: Rubenstein's not in there, is he?
1: I don't know how he's not.
0: Well,
1: is he not?
0: I don't know. I would have to check into that.
1: I would think he posthumously, but I don't remember him going in. Now you got me wondering, like, who is in for media members?
0: Yeah.
1: Rubenstein should definitely be in. Definitely. Most definitely.
0: Oh, yeah. I'm not saying he shouldn't be.
1: No.
0: I just was asking the question.
1: But, I mean, yeah.
0: Because he ran the
1: Hall of Fame. Yes.
0: Yeah. Rick was in that same position for
1: That's right.
0: But two of the best, no doubt.
1: Yeah. Hall of Fame been around for 30 years, Mark.
0: Yeah, I haven't been in. I drove by there and saw the outside part where they did the work.
1: Mm-hmm.
0: But I haven't been in there since.
1: It's been a while since I've been in there, but I got to get over there. But yeah, no, good times.
0: There's a lot of cool things in there.
1: It's if you haven't been or you haven't been in a long time, I need to go because yes, it is. I tell people all the time, you should see me when I leave here, Mark. Like when I go out of the state. I'm the biggest ambassador for sports here. Seriously.
0: Well, you get in,
1: I get on a sports conversation.
0: A lot of people just don't realize.
1: Mark, I grew up in the state of Connecticut. People-wise, population-wise, it's the same size as Mississippi, right? There's basically the same number of people there that are here. I can probably name on one hand the number of sports stars that came out of Connecticut. And, you know, I can't name all the NFL Hall of Famers on both hands and toes and using everything. You know what I mean? That have come from this state. So it's unbelievable the talent that this state has pumped out. So anyway. All right. More text.
2: A couple from Todd Mann. He says, yes, Mark, I'm 100% with you about Duke. Believe me. I'm with Curtis. Doug and every co-host on Mississippi Sports this morning deserves to be in the Mississippi Sports Hall of Fame. And I could say that we shouldn't torture puppies and Bama haters would disagree simply because Tide Man said it.
1: Well, here you go. Let's not torture puppies. I'm big on animal rights. I love animals. You know that, Mark.
0: Torture Alabama all you want, but not the animals.
1: Yes, that's right. That is correct, yes.
0: You know Doug's going to torture Alabama at every
1: that
0: turn.
1: That is not. You know what? I have... Have I not softened my stance on them?
0: A little bit, because Saban's gone.
1: Yeah, and I like DeBoer.
0: Yeah.
1: I'm a DeBoer guy.
0: I like DeBoer also. I'm pulling for him. I hope he does well.
1: I hope he has some success. I hope he, you know, and I hope they give him a legit chance. Mm-hmm. Like, if they run him out of there after 3 years, it's not.
0: The whole landscape of college football has changed.
1: Right.
0: One, and then you're following Saban, too.
1: Yeah.
0: I mean, it's a tough... Tough task.
1: Saban jetted at the perfect moment for Saban to jet.
0: He hit the eject button at the right time.
1: He did. So, yes.
0: Go ahead, Kelly. Sorry.
2: Jeff Lebby has won more SEC games than Chad Morris did in 2 seasons at Arkansas, and true. Morris was fired. How is Lebby still there? And was Gene Chizak the worst coach to win a national championship?
1: That's a good question.
0: Les Miles.
1: That's a... Yeah. He on there. Some people would say Coach O, even though that's one of the greatest teams to play college football.
0: Yeah.
1: But there's people that would put Coach O on that list.
0: What would that Auburn team have been like had Cam Newton gone to Mississippi State for the $180,000?
1: Man.
0: What would that Auburn team look like, and what would that Mississippi State team have looked like?
1: I mean, would Mississippi State have been the, you know,
0: I don't know.
1: I still remember that game when he played at State. I was there. That was that dude.
0: He had an unbelievable year now. Just one of the best in college football history.
1: Crazy good. Crazy good year. And it's a shame his body didn't hold up in the NFL because I would have liked to have, you know, I mean, he got off to such an amazing start and had a really, really good career. I don't think we should sell him short from that regard, but he just didn't have the longevity. That would have been nice if we could have seen Cam Newton have. But, yeah. No, that would have been very interesting. That's one of those time machine things, Mark, like Cam Newton going to Mississippi State. That would have been a very, very interesting.
0: Yeah. Run. And I have heard some Kamario Taylor, Cam Newton
1: comparisons.
0: Yeah.
1: We'll see. All right. Do we have any more?
2: We do not.
1: Okay. Oh, look at that. We got them all in.
0: Speaking of quarterbacks and Mississippi State.
1: Yes.
0: Did you hear to see where Dan Mullen is actually installing some concepts offensive-wise for Jackson Arnold, stole from Jeff Levy?
1: I did not see that.
0: Yeah. Yeah.
1: Oh, my God. Jackson Arnold still plays in UNLV?
0: He's at UNLV.
1: Oh, my God. How many schools has that guy been at?
0: I don't know. He should be a perfect fit.
1: Is this finally gonna be the
0: I gotta think so.
1: If anybody can get the best out of him, I have full faith in Dan Mullen for getting the best or getting whatever he can get out of Jackson Arnold. So good for him. I'm glad he finally maybe ended up with a coach that I would trust with his future. So we'll see.
0: Got Anthony Evans, Kelly Jones, and Kamario Taylor today.
1: Yeah.
0: In Tampa, along with Jeff Levy.
1: Yeah. I think Levy's going to do good. I just think Kiffin's going to suck the oxygen out of the room. So
0: you got LSU and Texas and Arch Manning going on the same day.
1: I know.
0: And a new coach at Arkansas.
1: Yep. They're going to forget him, too. That's going to be like, people are going to be skipping that thing. They're going to be showing up just for Kiffin. I think Kiffin's going to disappoint. I think he's going to, like, I really just don't think he's going to give anybody
0: the LSU AD and Sankey are sitting there watching him doing this off to the side.
1: Like. Yeah. They gave him read him the riot act before he gets up there. Yeah. All right. Well, that's going to wrap us up for today. We'll be back tomorrow with another edition of Mississippi Sports This Morning on The Fan, WJQS.
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13: Settle on a poll question, 877-3-DP-SHOW. I'm okay if the WNBA says we want to bring in new talent, maybe try to have some people be able to make a name for themselves with the three-point shooting contest. I'm okay if you let me know that's what you're doing. That's all. But two-time defending champ Sabrina Ionescu was not invited. Yes, Mark.
14: The WNBA is in no position to try to build new stars. You have to build on what you have right now with Sabrina and Caitlin Clark. Like, oh, I love Olivia Miles, but you got to have the big dog. If the ABA, the slam dunk contest had to have Julius Erving in, you can't say, oh, you know, we want to bring up a bunch of new guys. No. You need the big dogs to promote your product.
13: Here is Sabrina Ionescu on not being invited.
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13: One and one, Chapman throws. Alonzo swings and ripped one. Too short. Backhanded by Chang. He plants. He throws to first. In time! Ball game over! The Red Sox have tied the record going back to 1901. 15 wins in a row. They win it here today, 6-3. There is magic in the air at Fenway Park.
14: Well, it dissipated because at night they ended up losing after a 15-game winning streak. That's courtesy of the Red Sox Radio Network. 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
14: 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All right, so Matt Damon will join us coming up next hour. There's a line in the movie The Natural with Roy Hobbs. Roy Hobbs is courting a woman, the woman who eventually shoots him, spoiler alert. She asks him if he's read Homer. His response, the only Homer I know has four bases in it. Wrong answer for Roy. He ended up getting

0: shot. But
1: you think that's the reason?
0: That he didn't read Homer? Maybe. But speaking of Homer with the Iliad and the Odyssey, Matt Damon, he'll join us coming up next hour. The Odyssey. Yes, Dylan.
2: I think we talked about it yesterday. Is there going to be an Iliad? Is the Iliad just a poem or is that a full book too?
0: Once again, you're asking the wrong guy.
2: Sorry.
0: I was supposed to read that. But I don't know. Maybe Google Iliad. Yes, Paulie.
1: The movie Troy in 2004 is based off the Iliad.
0: Oh, okay.
1: With hunky Brad Pitt and hunky Eric Bana.
2: It's a good one.
0: Mm-hmm.
1: Hot take, I think I'd take Eric Bana's looks over Brad Pitt. Peak.
0: Wow.
1: He's got the accent as well, which not even fair.
0: Well, maybe Chris Sims could do his rankings in their prime all time, you know, since he did that with quarterbacks. Eric Bana.
1: Oh, easy on the eyes.
0: Really?
1: That guy? He's got like a 9-pack. He's got an ad that's not even technically there.
0: Well, I will say that Matt Damon, he is New Jack City. Like, he is ripped. Yes, Paul.
1: I have the list of directors Matt Damon's worked with. It's all of them. He's got Francis Ford Coppola, Gus Van Sant, Spielberg, Soderbergh, any other Berg, Martin Scorsese, the Coen brothers, the Farrelly brothers, Christopher Nolan, twice, just goes on and on.
0: Didn't he do Farrelly Brothers Stuck on You with Greg Kinnear?
1: Yeah.
0: That was a sneaky, funny, goofy movie that they were conjoined twins or something like that. Ted in California. Hi, Ted. What do you have for me today?
3: How are you, Dan?
0: Great.
3: So my dad, big Red Sox fan, named me after Ted Williams.
0: Oh.
3: So in 1975, I was 12 years old, wanted a motorcycle. He said, when the Red Sox win 10 games, you can ask me for a motorcycle. Well, in July of that year, 1975, they went on a 10-game winning streak. So I felt it was time to ask him, and he said, all right, you asked me, the answer still no.
0: And sorry about 75 with the big red machine there. Carlton Fisk, stay fair, stay fair, stay fair. Then they lost in 7. And then the next year, the big red machine took down the Yankees in 4 straight. Big red machine probably should have won 2 more World Series titles. They were the team of the 70s. But give credit to the Oakland A's. Dodgers were great back. There were a lot of competition back then. You know, that team spends more. Nobody ever talked about that. I don't know what the payroll was of the Big Red Machine. But it was probably all kind of close. I mean, imagine all those Hall of Famers. You couldn't have kept them together. Everybody at that their position was Hall of Fame caliber. David in Ohio. Hi, David.
4: Hey, Dan, I have a theory of what happened to your invitation from Drew. I think Todd simply just lost it in the breeze. Thank you.
5: In the breeze.
0: Yeah, Drew Brees. By the way, Hall of Fame got back to me. And I said, hey, Drew Brees said 6 to 8 minutes for his speech. And he said, that's not true. That's not true. Most speeches go around 10 minutes. It depends on how many people are being inducted. But from what I was told by somebody who would know at the Hall of Fame, and they said to me yesterday, they heard Drew say it on my show, but they were surprised because they have not said 6 to 8 minutes. But Drew Brees said they give me 6 to 8 minutes, and I was told something different. If my invitation happens to show up here, Todd, I can tell Drew Brees, hey, you got 2 minutes to play with here. You know, you can go 10 minutes if you want to. 10, 11 minutes. All right, 1 hour in the books, 2 more to go on this Thursday. Big-time actor Matt Damon. Will he still have his beard? Has a long beard, big beard in Odyssey. Chris Sims will stop by and try to explain himself, his all-time quarterback rankings in their prime. Who's in the confessional? I am. I'm in the confessional. 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
11: The place of Odysseus in the Odyssey, now playing in theaters. Go see it, IMAX, okay? And then they should have seatbelts, Matt. I think when you when you're watching that movie and at in an IMAX theater, like you're getting roughed up a little bit there.
12: Yeah, it's a lot. It's overwhelming. That's what one of the things Chris wanted to do. That's one of the reasons he loves IMAX is he, you know, and it's the Odyssey. It's this big journey, and he wanted to just chuck the audience in there and have them go with us. And so you really feel that. But I think you kind of feel it in any format. It's a lot of movie, you know.
11: Okay, before we get started, usually at the end of every interview I have with you, you go, wait a minute, and you want to ask me a sports question. So if you have one that you would, or a topic, you let me know.
12: I do. What do you make of the Red Sox?
11: Okay. They did lose last night.

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6: 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Normally when they do these PR moves where they're promoting something, you get 6 minutes, maybe 7, 8. It felt like he gave us a full segment there, and I appreciate that. But you start to think about celebrity couples. Taylor Swift, Travis Kelce, they topped the list. Joe DiMaggio, Marilyn Monroe, that was a big one. Tom Brady and Giselle. Olivia Dunn, Paul Skeens, Justin Herbert, Madison Beer, Josh Allen, and Haley Steinfeld, the actress, Wayne Gretzky, Janet Jones, Dustin Johnson, Paulina Gretzky, Russell Wilson Jr. III, and Ciara, Justin Verlander, Kate Upton, swimsuit model, Dwayne Wade, Gabriel Union, Lamar Odom, Khloe Kardashian, Kim Kardashian, Chris Humphries. Maybe Kim Kardashian. Well, we're talking about, no, these aren't all married. I would think Lewis Hamilton and Kim Kardashian. That's a big one. Asia Wilson, Bam Adebayo. Klay Thompson, Megan Thee Stallion. Ooh, that didn't end well. Tony Parker, Eva Longoria. That didn't end well. I think she got her number, his number 8, tattooed on her body. Not sure where. Dennis Rodman, Carmen Electra, David Beckham and Victoria Posh, A-Rod, J-Lo, Tiger, Lindsey Vonn, Tiger, Vanessa Trump, Aaron Rodgers, Olivia Munn, Danica Patrick, Noma and Mia Hamm, Tony Romo, Jessica Simpson, Derek Jeter and everybody in Hollywood, and Bill Belichick and Jordan Hudson. Just some celebrity couples, big-time celebrity couples there. Yes, Marvin?
7: The power of the Kardashians is Lamar Odom, good NBA player, but everybody on Earth knew who he was after he married Khloe Kardashian.
6: Yeah.
7: Same thing with Chris Humphries?
6: Yeah.
7: I'm not sure if the coach of the Nets knew who Chris Humphries was.
6: How many days were they married for?
7: I'm going to say 71.
6: 71. There. I'll go 72. Over under 71.5. Yes, Paulie.
8: Like, Tom Brady was super famous in America. When he starts dating Giselle, now an NFL player becomes worldwide because NFL is not big overseas.
6: Yeah. Yeah. I'm sure we left out a couple. Yeah, Dylan.
9: Yeah, I didn't know this one. Nnamdi Asamoah and Kerry Washington.
6: Yeah. Yeah. Nnamdi Asamoah, defensive back. Kerry Washington. What was the show she was in?
8: Scandal?
6: Yeah. I never saw that. But I'm sure she was great. Yes, Dylan.
9: There's also Jonathan Owens and Simone Biles.
6: Yeah. He's not really famous, but she's really famous.
9: I saw there was an article not that long. She had like a health scare or something, and the headline was Jonathan Owens' wife, blank, blank, blank, and people freaked out.
6: Okay. Is he still a Packer? Is he with Green Bay?
9: I think he's a Bear.
6: Oh, is he a Bear? No. Backup. Yes, Marvin.
7: Bloop for you. Kris Humphries and Kim Kardashian were married for 72 days.
6: Yeah. Well, I keep up with the Kardashians, Marvin. Just letting you know. Yeah, Paul.
8: I remember in the late 80s, I think, when Wayne Gretzky started dating Janet Jones, I was like, there's nothing this guy can't do.
6: Yeah. What was the Flamingo Kid?
8: Oh.
6: With Matt Dillon. That? Whoa. Janet Jones at her peak. Mike in Iowa. Hi, Mike. What do you have for me today?
10: Thank you, DP. I appreciate that. It's good to talk to you. First time, long time. 6 feet, a super soft 250.
6: Soft.
10: So you're talking about the WNBA. I can't believe the WNBA made me call you for the first time, but it did. Wait till the fall for football season, I guess.
6: All right.
10: Anyway, so how about this idea? Three-point contest. You signed a contract with the league, WNBA, NBA. I don't know. Marvin, how many people shoot in the three-point contest? Is it a set number?
6: Six.
10: So you got the top six three-point percentage in the league, minimum shot attempts, you're in. You don't get to argue about it. You get $1 million. It's going to be more watched. It's better for the fans. What do you think?
6: At this stage, if you can give me the best shooters, that's all I want to see. And I'm trying to get more information on what exactly has happened with Sabrina Ionescu. Did she get an invite? Was it an official? She used the word official invite. That stood out. Did Caitlin Clark get an invitation and decline it? So we're working on that as we speak. Todd and Paulie are. We'll try to give you that information coming up in the final hour. Mike in Houston. Hi, Mike. What do you have for me?
11: Good morning, Dan. Great interview with Matt Damon.
6: Thank you.
11: I got one quick thing to ask you. ESPN let a lot of good people walk out that door. They just fired them. But do they own Disney and ABC?
6: Do they own? It's the other way around. Disney owns everything.
11: Okay, one quick note. Did you know ABC Morning on Saturdays and during the week, they let a lot of people go on the news broadcast too?
6: I don't follow it. I follow my world and people who do this for a living or people who are, you know, on air or behind the scenes. But no, I didn't know that. It happens. All of these companies, broadcast companies, they downsize. And it's usually every couple of years. And then I was told on Sunday there'd be a bloodbath on Tuesday. And it turned out to be that at ESPN. 2 hours in the books, one more to go to be busy. We got Chris Sims trying to defend his quarterback rankings of all time, of quarterbacks in their prime. Heather Dinich, the great college football reporter for the Mothership, she'll join us as well. Lane Kiffin getting ready for SEC Media Days. What could go wrong? 2 hours in the books. Who's going in the confessional? Dylan, go in there.
8: Alrighty.
6: And repent. Final hour in this Thursday after this. This time of the year, it's about getting together. 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
6: Mothership, SEC Media Day. Has Lane Kiffin taken the podium yet? I'm going to say he probably hadn't because there's no headlines. Figured he'd have something to say. 877-3DP show. Update the poll results, Dylan.
7: Well, Dan, Caitlin Clark is a dot, dot, dot. I had to cut it down because there's only four slots for the poll question. So we did badass, whiner, instigator, or all of the above. All of the above is narrowly edging out badass with 49%.
6: Okay. All right. Fair enough. So Lane Kiffin went on an hour and a half ago, Paul?
8: Yeah, so nothing flamethrowish yet we've seen, but it's trickling in.
6: What the heck is going on with Lane Kiffin? Heather Denich, ESPN College Football Insider, covering the SEC Media Days. No headline from Lane Kiffin yet, Heather?
9: Oh, there's always a headline. We got him in our room, and I asked him if he had any regrets about anything that happened last year in terms of how he handled his exit, the coaching staff. And he looked at his sports information director and he said, I'm going to be honest here. And he said, yes, yes, he did have regrets about how he handled things last year. And, you know, what he told me, Dan, was that he tried to make both places happy, which is something that he realizes in retrospect that you couldn't do. And I think it's also different today in college football with NIL and the transfer portal. And you just automatically assume something nefarious is going to take place when you got the head coach at another school inside your building every day. And it just didn't work. But the bottom line is that he and Pete Golding, the Ole Miss head coach, they're good. And I believe that 100%. And you know why I believe that? Because Pete Golding's living in Lane Kiffin's house with all his furniture, and they're still good buddies. So it's lessons learned, right?
6: Does Lane feel like a victim?
9: I don't think he feels.
6: Or a villain?
9: I think Lane is smart enough to know that he has been portrayed as a villain, certainly. I don't think he believes he is one. And quite honestly, having his players come through our room after him, I mean, they love the guy. Yeah. They are excited about this season. There's so much talent on this roster, starting at quarterback, Sam Leavitt. I mean, these guys are really good. There was no expense spared to bring guys in from the transfer portal. And everyone in that program, starting with Lane, believes they can win right now.
6: We hear coaches say, oh, this is my dream job. And then they move on to another one. So I'm curious, in your opinion, how many dream destinations, like if you get there, you want to stay there. If I say Georgia, Alabama, Ohio State, Michigan, Texas, would you say those are dream job destinations that you would want to hold on to those as long as you can?
9: Absolutely. I would add USC to that list. I would add Notre Dame to that list. I mean, you know, and it depends on who you are and who you are as a head coach, because you can have some of the guys have success there and then maybe want to go on to the NFL at the next level, get tired of this stuff and this recruiting and everything. So I think it depends on the guy and the person, but you talk about those blue blood programs and absolutely, you know, their dream jobs. And I think this is one of those for Lane Kiffin, but you know, Kiffin mentioned, you know, our buddy Paul Feinbaum dropped the stat that he's, I think, the only coach to have

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1: All right, great guest right now. Nick Friedell covers the Warriors for The Athletic. This guy's been covering the league for a couple decades. He's really good, knows his stuff. And obviously, he's high on Jaxel Lendeborg. Nick, I'm going to start you with a curveball. This is a tough one. If you bring LeBron to Golden State, doesn't that hinder the development of Jaxel Lendeborg, who just won the MVP of the Summer League?
2: Jason, I say no on top of the obvious. Jaxel Lendeborg told me a couple weeks ago that the guy he models his game after the most and the person he looks up to the most is LeBron James.
1: Wow.
2: So if he got to Golden State and he was the guy and he could learn from that guy, I don't think it would do anything but help him even more.
1: Okay, fair enough. So odds that LeBron gets here, you're a big gambling guy. You, what are you thinking, 10% he lands in Golden State? Or if you want to make it fun, you know, maybe they get Anthony Davis and LeBron. And

0: some sort of wacky package deal.
1: That one would stun me. Okay. The AD LeBron one would stun me. I have never bought into any hype surrounding Davis to the Warriors. I think they'd love to have LeBron. And Jason, percentage wise, everybody's guessing. Yes. Nobody knows for sure except LeBron himself. Nobody I've talked to in that Warriors organization the last couple of weeks, especially having just been out in Vegas, is very optimistic, though. They're holding out the hope that there's still a chance and that he decides, you know what, it would just be fun playing with Steph and Draymond, and I can go play golf all the time and drink all the wine I want, be 45 minutes away from L.A. But as far as optimism or a high percentage, I don't get that sense at all right now from the Warriors.
0: I totally agree. Like, you said fun. You think LeBron, one of the most competitive guys we've ever seen, who only goes to teams that are title contenders, is going to suddenly just say, yeah, I'm going to go have fun for a year in Golden State. Does that sound like LeBron?
1: No, but the fact that he's at this stage of his career, I'm thinking that maybe a couple priorities may have shifted just a little bit. But Jason, Rachel's been saying it all along, and she is absolutely spot on, which is LeBron can go to any of these teams that we've been talking about, at least in these top three or four. I don't think any of them are a true title contender. Yeah. So he's got to decide, what is the most important to him? He can still play at a very high level. He's just not the LeBron that we've come to know for these 20 plus years. He's not that same guy. Yeah. So he can go to the Warriors. He can go to Cleveland. I know there's been more push, obviously, the last couple of days about Miami.
0: Yeah.
1: It's all well and good. He's not winning a title in any of those places. So to me, it's where does he feel most comfortable? Mm-hmm. And only he knows the answer to that.
0: Regarding not winning a title, so the Cavs go to the conference finals. They get smoked by the Knicks. They did lead in game one by like 22 points. And they would, you know, essentially trade out Dean Wade for LeBron James. What are they, the second best team in the East with that? I mean, that's kind of a slight upgrade. Although, you know, I know the two bigs and shooting and blah, blah, but James Harden meltdowns, yada, yada. But I think they would still be one of the top two or three teams in the East, no?
1: If you're really buying that James Harden is going to help lead a team to a title, good luck to you. And Donovan Mitchell is a hell of a player, but at no point during his career have I ever felt like he is the number one guy on a true title team. On top of the fact, Jason, that one more time, LeBron is still really, really good, and he's one of the best to have ever done it. He just, at this stage, is not the guy who's going to be able to carry a team for 2 months in the postseason. So I think it's a hell of a story. He started there. He was in the middle there winning that title, and he can end there. It makes sense on that front. But if he realistically really wants to win, it ain't going to happen in Cleveland.
0: So if LeBron's watching this segment and he texts you afterward, Nick, man, that's some great insight. What would you do if you were me? It sounds like maybe you're leaning Miami, Philly, Minnesota. What do you got?
1: If I were LeBron James, then I'd want to go play with Steph Curry one more time.
0: Says the guy who would be covering that team.
1: I want to go sit in Napa and drink my wine with Draymond and have Steve Kerr say, hey, if you show up and you're here to practice and we know that you're going to be able to go out there and play as hard as you can when you're here and you can go fly wherever you want on the off days, the Warriors have a system in place that could handle the star power that he brings. So I think from just a life standpoint, the Warriors would be a hell of a lot of fun. If LeBron is sitting there going, where can I win? Then it's San Antonio. He fits a need there. He's a guy who could go plug in next to Wemby, and I think they would absolutely go win the title next season. But only he knows what is most important to him. And all we kept hearing in the beginning of all this is he wants to go somewhere to enjoy the last phase, year, 2 years, whatever it is, of his career. There's no place that brings more basketball joy, at least for the guys that are usually within that organization, than the Warriors, and it's because of Steph Curry and the culture that's been built there.
0: Yeah, but I thought, like, nobody wants to go to a retirement home when they're old because they're boring. Isn't that what Golden State would be with Jimmy Butler, Steph Curry, Draymond Green, 41-year-old LeBron? That's what they are. They're a bunch of old dudes. It's like the movie Last Vegas in Golden State. That would be the oldest core, oldest starting lineup, I believe, in NBA history, Nick.
1: Yeah, but it would be a bunch of old guys who would be sitting together being like, hey, this is pretty fun. We're getting paid a bunch of money to go play basketball and drink wine and play golf everywhere on the road. Yeah. So, again, like from a basketball standpoint, it doesn't make sense because you can plug LeBron on that team right now. They're not good enough.
0: They're not.
1: The core is not going to win again. When Jimmy Butler went down, Jason, that was it for the Warriors. It is a sad but true reality. When you have a guy on your roster who's making about 60 mil, who has an ACL injury, that changes everything. For as fantastic as Steph still is, Steph has a chronic knee issue. And I think he knows that he can look great for 2 months next year. And you can go, oh, man, he's still awesome. But there's going to be nights he wakes up and he's like, what is going on? And he's not going to be able to play. So it's just the reality of pro sports. The Warriors have had an incredible run. It would be 100% the most interesting story in the NBA next year if he did land there.
0: Yeah.
1: But if you want to win and you want to go try and win one more title, the Warriors aren't the place for you.
0: All right, we got 45 seconds left. Would you characterize Victor Wembanyama as a villain right now in the NBA? Just took less money, had the famous elbow of Naz Reid in the playoffs, and then went toe-to-toe with Knicks fans. I don't know. What would you say about Wembanyama as a villain?
1: No, I don't think he's a villain at all. I think he is the next face of the game, and it ties into exactly what we're talking about. The league has leaned on Steph and LeBron for so, so long. And they desperately needed somebody to step up. That guy is Wemby. Mm-hmm. And I think he's going to become even more popular as more people get to know him because he's so unique and he's so much different than everything we've seen. So I don't think he's a villain at all. I think he's really smart. And I think his time to win a title is coming soon.
0: Yeah, he's going to be my favorite player when Steph Curry retires. Nick Friedell, The Athletic. Great stuff, my man. Thanks a lot for joining us, Nick.
1: You got it. Thanks for having me.
0: Awesome stuff from Nick. All right, coming up next, we're going to revisit Super Bowl tiers, and then we got a guest who worked on a Super Bowl winning team. He was on the headset with the coach telling him, we got to go for it here. We got to go. You're going to love this new guest here. Super Bowl tiers next on The Herd.
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17: Night, the Red Sox lost game two of their doubleheader 5-1 to the Orioles, ending a 15-game winning streak. The Bo Sox won the opener to get the streak to 15, equaling a franchise record. The Rays, Royals, and Astros all won last night, and they now share baseball's longest current win streak at just 3 games. Also from baseball last night, the Dodgers beat the Phillies 9-5 in that game. LA's Max Muncy homered, climbing to second on the Dodgers' all-time home run list.
18: With the family, we kind of talk over those things and we just reminisce on it. But, you know, the goal for us is still there. And we got to keep winning games, keep moving forward. And that's really what I'm focused on most.
17: The Dodgers enjoyed baseball's biggest lead, 11.5 games over Arizona in the NL West. Week one of the NFL training camps continues. Rookies for 5 more teams report today. And the NBA still waiting on LeBron James' free agent decision. The league is holding up their schedule release until they know James is home next year. I'm Matt McCoy.
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21: If the Cavaliers had the Sixers' current roster, we wouldn't be waiting. If Bam, Giannis, and Spo were in Cleveland, we wouldn't be waiting. If Draymond and Steph were in Cleveland, even at their age, way past their prime, we wouldn't be waiting.
19: A new day in The Herd starts now.
21: Ladies and gentlemen. 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
19: The Herd. With Colin Cowherd.
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21: What?
19: Here's Jason McIntyre.
0: Here we go. Hour number two here on The Herd. It is Thursday. We do not have a LeBron James decision. It's okay. The world keeps spinning on its axis. It's me, Jason McIntyre, in for Colin Cowherd. We are on LeBron watch. My guy Fernando Mendoza just signing his contract with the Raiders here in the last 5 minutes, which is fantastic. Also fantastic, we got an NFL analyst stopping by. I don't know if he's ever done TV before. This might be his first hit. I had him on my podcast recently. He was phenomenal. He worked for the Eagles. He was on the headset with the head coaches talking about fourth down decisions. He's a Dartmouth grad. He's super sharp. Ryan Paganetti. We'll talk to him shortly. However, I need to start this hour with my Super Bowl tiers.

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13: Oh my goodness, my buddies are texting me that I've got to watch his documentary on Paramount Plus. I'll put that on the back burner. There's so much good stuff to watch right now on streaming. Oh my goodness. Let's go to Rachel Nichols with the news.
14: No.
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16: Jason, I know even before the words come out of my mouth, you're going to be up in arms about this one.
13: Uh-oh.
16: The Athletic released a list of the 5 most overrated teams in the NFL, and the Eagles are on it. Could be a surprise to some that the Phillies made the playoffs 9 times in the last decade alone, won the Super Bowl twice. Even last season, they won the NFC East for the 3rd time in 4 seasons, but the Athletic listed reasons why Philly could be in decline.
13: Can't wait to hear this.
16: Loss of A.J. Brown, 4th offensive coordinator in 4 years, and he's very inexperienced. Offensive line injuries, tough late season schedule. I don't know. You had the Eagles in your top Super Bowl tier.
13: Yeah.
16: So I can already guess you don't agree that they're overrated.
13: It's a weird thing. Why do so many people not like the Eagles this year? Rachel? Remember, how many weeks have we talked where, oh, Jalen Hurts, He's not good.
16: Months.
13: I mean, I can't think of a more disrespected franchise in the NFL than the Eagles right now.
16: I mean, to me, they're not overrated or underrated. To me, the Eagles are rated.

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0: So a couple of things as we start hour number two. Welcome back. I'm Jim Rome, and the Jim Rome Show is presented by FanDuel. And the FanDuel Predict segment with Big Head James Kelly is coming up momentarily. Really quickly, I want to point out a couple of things. Number one, I need some beefs. Start calling with your beefs. The beef segment is the top of hour number three, 1-800-636-8686. We read beefs from the chat. We read beefs from the X. We read email beefs too, written beefs and call-in beefs. Pat Narduzzi is coming up at 20 past. One more thing I want to point out. Have you noticed that in the last several weeks, we've had some new voices, new guests? We've reconnected with some old guests. It's been great. And it's been by design. And it's been a lot of fun. Willie Colon right there, that's not somebody you've heard on this show before, and he just showed up and crushed it. So that was a lot of fun. Just want to acknowledge, I want to see if you've picked up on that, and I want to acknowledge that. Alex Hattie pitching in, doing a great job. All right, so speaking of FanDuel Predicts, what you want to do is you want to get to that app right now. I already have the app. I'm in the app. I have been for months now, every single day. I love it, and I'm not the only one. You know who else? The Big Head, James Kelly. I bring him in right now. We do this every single Thursday. There he is. Oh, dude, nice shirt. Looking good.
1: Like that?
0: Did you break out your
1: all
0: Sunday's
1: right.
0: finest?
1: I'm back in the barn, baby.
0: You are back in the barn, dude.
1: Back in the barn.
0: How was Maine? How did that treat you?
1: Maine was great. Travel on the way back was great until I got home. My refrigerator died.
0: Hmm.
1: Yeah, 1 a.m.
0: Better than all your steer dying. Well, actually, they're going to
1: one.
0: Anyway, though, right?
1: Yeah, at some point. Yeah, spoiled steer smells bad, though.
0: In any way, so far so bad. Did you get yourself a new refrigerator?
1: I did. Well, actually, cheap route. I hired somebody to fix a small part.
0: There you go. That's not cheap. That's not smart. I mean, that's not that anyway. Anyway. Perform. Let's do what we do.
1: Yes.
0: Is there anything you want to get out of the way before we do what we do, as they have time to download the FanDuel Predicts app so they can take advantage of the action we're about to get into? Anything you want to get off your chest?
1: Maybe I think.

All right, so 50 minutes from right now, we got the beef segment. 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All right, so I don't, this chat response.

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1: What you need to know.
2: NFL media reports that Carolina Panthers promising second-year linebacker Nick Skorton tore his right ACL in practice today and will be out for the season. Last year's rookie Skorton had 5 sacks and 7 tackles for loss. The Baltimore Ravens today waived rookie quarterback Diego Pavia. In Major League Baseball, today against the Minnesota Twins, Cleveland Guardians starter Gavin Williams struck out 11 and allowed just 2 hits in 7 scoreless innings, including striking out the side on 9 pitches in the 4th inning. He was taken out after 7 innings and 97 pitches, leading 1-0, and the Twins promptly tied the game against the Cleveland bullpen and went on to win it in 12 innings, 3-1. The Atlanta Braves hit 4 home runs and a 6-5 victory over the San Diego Padres. Right now in Toronto, the Blue Jays lead the Tampa Bay Rays 3-1 after 7 innings. I'm Isaac Lohengrin.
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5: 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Wow. Here's Covino and Rich.
7: Thank you for that, Danny G.
10: Hey!
7: And Ricky and Vito. We have the greatest team in all sports. Covino and Rich on Fox Sports Radio. Steve Covino, Rich Davis, super producer Danny G, Iowa here. Sam, and the Kron.
10: Oh, hey, Kron.
7: Is here for the updates.
9: You say 49ers?
10: 49ers.
7: I didn't mean to. Rich is just that guy that if you stumble or fumble over anything, he has to point it out.
9: I'm sorry, what did you say? Did you say milk him in?
7: You know, Rich is that guy.
9: Oh, I'm sorry, what did you say?
7: There he is. Rich Davis, everybody. Hey. Is that my dad on your t-shirt?
10: Oh, no, this is Keith Hernandez smoking a cigarette.
7: I don't know, man.
10: The Mets were good.
7: It looks like my dad smoking a cigarette. Looks like my dad around 86, 87.
8: That's that dude from Seinfeld.
7: No, that's my dad. It's Covino and Rich, and we be rocking out. Let's go.
10: Danny G, you would think I would argue you on that, but I bet you there's a lot of people that only know Keith Hernandez from Seinfeld.
7: You know, Paul O'Neill says that. He says the same thing. He's like, a lot of people just know him from his, like, one or two. How many times was he on?
9: He was in two or three episodes. Helping move Jerry, where they were helping him move his furniture, and then the Zapruder film.
7: He is the most underrated Yankee of all time. And by the way, Rich and I are representing, just
10: coincidentally,
7: a Yankees and Mets, and Danny G's a Dodgers guy. Sam, what are you, a Big Apple Dodgers guy? What are you?
9: I grew up rooting for the Phillies, but Dodgers, yeah.
7: And I imagine that Kron's a Dodgers guy, but I'm not certain. But I know he covered a lot of LA sports.
10: I'm a Vin Scully guy.
7: Oh, okay, fair enough. I like that.
9: Nothing wrong with that.
7: I like that. So 877-99 on Fox, that's our number. Get involved. We're Covino and Rich, and every Thursday we really get you involved because we throw it back and reminisce. Old school when 50 hits. When 50 hits in life, even though 50 is the new 40. When 50 hits on the clock, 47 minutes from now, we throw it back, and let's just say we didn't have time yesterday, so we're diving head first.
10: You say diving head?
7: Diving head. I ran out of breath. Head first.
10: My goodness.
7: You know this guy? Diving head first.
9: This guy can't talk over here. What'd you say, 49ers?
7: And we're talking about biopics or movies, the best portrayals of real and fictional athletes and coaches and movies. There's a new story. We'll tell you about it. But
10: there's a lot of random little stuff like the BS that Bronny doesn't know. Bronny doesn't know where his dad's going. He might dive into that.
7: Then again,
10: dive in.
7: Did you know where your dad was going when you were a kid? My dad was probably at the nudie bar. I didn't know where he was.
10: It's a weird thought. When you're a kid, dad just came home from work.
7: Yeah, I didn't know where dad was.
10: And the reality is,
7: never knew where dad was.
10: If it was 5:15, 5:30, 6:30, we don't know what dad was up to.
7: Like, all right, put yourself in Bronny's shoes. If someone came up to you when you were a kid.
10: You wear like a size 9. He probably wears a size 19.
7: When you were a kid, though, someone went up to you and said, hey, Rich, where's your dad going? You'd be like, I don't know, to gamble with his friends? You would have no idea. So does Bronny know or not know?
8: I didn't even know where my dad lived.
7: Seriously.
10: Dad?
7: But I don't know. Something about this story is a little fishy to me. We'll explain. So Bronny's in the news. We got Sophie Cunningham in the news. Lots to get to.
10: Do you think there was a generation of dads? And the answer is yes, by the way, that just sort of got away with a lot of stuff.
7: Hell yeah. No question.
10: If dad just strolled in, like, I don't know how your household

0: operated, but we were playing wiffle ball on the front lawn. Mom was making dinner, and we were just sort of waiting for Dad to get home. You'd see his car pulling down the bus.
1: How many stories have we heard where guys had double lives, going second families? Nobody knew about.
2: This sounds worse than it is, but there was a time where my mom sent me into the bar as a little kid to like pull on my dad's shirt and be like, "Mom wants you outside." Like, I remember I had to walk into a bar. It's not like he was at a nudie bar, or you know, he was always out and about drinking or something like that. That wasn't the case, but there were times that I had to do that.
0: Where's your father?
3: Yeah. What do you want, you little dweeb?
2: Yeah, exactly.
0: No, but it's,
4: Mom's outside in the parking lot.
0: You're playing, you're having a football catch with your little brother on the front lawn, and you're like, "Okay, we have dinner, I guess, when Dad comes home."
3: My dad would just take me to the bar, and he'd feed me at the bar. He's like, "Here's some pizza."
2: Yeah, oh, that's fun. Yeah,
3: he's like, "Yeah, I'll take Sam for a little while. Yeah, we'll just eat at the bar." Yeah, it's fine.
0: Is there, can we decide real quick if there's a commonality among everyone in the studio? Does everyone have a picture of them as a kid with a cigarette in their mouth because their parents said it was like a funny picture?
2: Absolutely. Yeah.
1: I think my grandfather put it in my mouth.
0: Yeah.
1: Like,
0: yeah.
1: Stand still.
2: Or even maybe a candy cigarette or something.
3: There's a picture of me floating around where I fell asleep as like a 4-year-old. They put beer bottles all around me and put a cigarette in my mouth.
0: Yeah.
3: And it's somewhere in our house.
0: Should do that to our kids now.
2: Yeah. No, you'll get thrown in prison. So we also have Jake Paul to get to, but where do you want to start? Is it Choose Your Own Adventure?
0: You know,
2: do you want to
0: start? I know where I want to start. Controversy.
2: Okay.
0: Let's get it.
1: Controversy.
0: But let me tell you something, Cunningham.
2: And by the way, Henry Winkler will be our guest on Overpromised right after this show. He's a very underrated coach, Coach Klein. And Henry Winkler will be on our bonus pod talking sports right after this at 4 p.m. on the West, 7 on the East on this YouTube page. Now, let's get involved and pull up the chat, too. And
0: by the way, he tells a great story that you'll hear where Adam Sandler is so specific on every movie choice.
3: Oh, yeah.
0: To the point where even Coach Klein's hat was a specific choice by Adam Sandler.
2: Well, we're streaming live at Covino and Rich FSR on YouTube, youtube.com/@CovinoandRichFSR. I'm pulling up the feedback. That's where you could also see the bonus show later with the Fonz. But speaking of Cunningham, we're not talking Richie Cunningham. We're talking Sophie Cunningham. Now, she's in the middle of a lot of controversy, her and Caitlin Clark. And I see you representing today, Iowa Sam.
4: Controversy.
2: Very controversy.
3: I'm talking about on the court.
2: Yeah, well,
3: I'm repping Caitlin Clark.
2: There's a lot of stories about how flopping is detrimental to the WNBA. Let's just say that.
1: To race relations.
2: To race relations.
0: To everything. There's so many weird stories in the WNBA, but there's one in particular. And it has to do with Sophie Cunningham. Sophie Stunningham. They're asking her about who's more of a lightning rod for controversy lately.
3: It's CeCe.
2: You think? I don't know. Sophie Cunningham's all over the place.
0: There's a story where Caitlin Clark and, you know, Sophie Cunningham are in every headline, but there's one where Cunningham is asked about her thoughts on trans women in sports. Men in women's sports.
2: The gist is, and this is not what we're talking about, it's just so you know the gist.
1: It's the third rail, my man.
2: She basically says that biological men should be kept out of women's sports for safety reasons. She's saying that this is common sense. Now, we're not even asking you your opinion on that. We're basically saying, based on this, like Yahoo News, all major websites, they're saying that she should be suspended by the WNBA because of her comments.
1: Who's saying that?
2: Well, the WNBA fan base, I imagine, and people.
0: Someone's saying
3: outrage.
0: Right?
3: They.
1: Yeah.
2: Who's
1: I've seen comments from both sides of, you know,
2: and people are like, aisle. She should be suspended. There's outrage. This is unheard of. Now, whether or not you agree, because that's not what we're getting at, do you like her even more for not backing down, for doubling down? And that's the second time we've seen it in recent history, because even with the pointing thing started because who was it again? She was like, "Don't be pointing at me." So she kept pointing at
0: I want you to take away the phrase doubling down. I'll tell you why.
2: Okay.
0: Because doubling down often insinuates you did something wrong and you're sticking by it.
2: Why? I doubling down just means to me that you're standing by your
0: convictions. But doubling down insinuates your original take
2: was wrong? Really?
0: Is possibly wrong. I'm doubling down.
1: I'd say standing her ground.
2: She's standing her ground.
0: Yeah. So My answer to your question is I like her even more. Because what happens nowadays is that what you have an opinion.
2: They're kind of bullying
0: her. If your opinion isn't loved by certain groups, then you know what happens? You're almost bullied and pressured into apologizing or changing your stance. And Sophie Cunningham is simply saying, listen, this is what I believe, and I stand by it, and let's move along. Yeah.
1: And she kept saying and clarifying, I have love for everybody.
0: Yes.
1: There's room for everybody.
0: If she's saying, I have love for everyone.
2: Yeah, she's saying in women's sports specifically, and she made it very clear. Yeah, Danny G's right.
0: But we can't get to a part, we can't get to a situation where if your opinion is different, like you're punished. Sophie Cunningham's opinion is one shared by, I think, more people than less people, to be honest with you. And I think what Sophie Cunningham's saying is a sentiment shared by most people I know, I'll be honest. And I think that the fact that she's standing by her opinion is something we all should do, no matter what side of an issue you're on. The idea of caving because social media or someone's trying to make you feel bad about
2: or they're demanding
0: your
2: suspension or and protesting. And that's what it might get to at this point, because that's the story, is outrage because they want her suspended.
0: But because it's so disingenuous the other way.
2: Right.
0: It's like, Danny G, if you had a belief about something, whether it was religious, personal, something, if you had a belief, and I said, Danny, I don't like your belief. You should change your belief. And you're like, yeah, man, but that's my belief.
1: I feel like I should get Mondays off from Covino and Rich.
0: If you change your belief.
1: Stand by that.
0: If you change your belief, Danny G, just because I'm like pressuring you to, that makes you a weak-ass dude, if you ask me.
1: Yeah, I'm taking my day off.
0: Unless
1: I don't care what you say.
0: unless it's like rooted in true hatred or like racism or something terrible, then that's another story. But this isn't. This is her opinion on trans people in sports.
2: Yeah,
0: sports. And I'll be honest, I think a majority of people agree with what she says, and I'm so glad she is not bullied into some BS disingenuous apology.
2: Now, it's not the first time we've heard opinions on this particular subject. Does it continue to grow? Does this become a bigger story because of Sophie Cunningham? And does this open up the floodgates again for more controversy and for this story to grow? It's developing as sort of growing as we speak, but does it explode? And what are your thoughts? Again, not necessarily on the subject matter, but on, do you find her to be more likable because she's not backing down? I think it's a really cool quality. I think that's what, honestly, the whole finger point thing is what showed me that she's no punk and she doesn't back down.
0: Because
2: she continued to point when she was told not to. And they're telling her not to have these opinions. She's like, no, these are my opinions. Again, she's standing her ground. I think it makes me like her even more. Iowa Sam, your thoughts?
0: It's a great quality when someone isn't allowing others to bully them.
2: To push them around, yeah.
3: Remember a few days ago when you had the discussion about the fan who wouldn't stand, so he got slapped upside the head?
0: Mm-hmm. Yeah.
3: We had a caller, I think he was from Iowa, actually, called up, and he's like, you know, I'm not... He that man who's sitting for the national anthem, even though we don't like it, it's in bad taste.
2: This is right.
3: He has a right to sit there, even though it's in bad taste, and it would be undemocratic to not allow him to sit because that's his First Amendment right to sit if he wants.
2: Understood.
3: And so I think in this situation, whatever her opinion is, they want to suspend her for whatever her opinion is, and that's ridiculous. That's like just like saying, no, there's certain things you can say, there's certain things you can't say.
0: Yeah,
3: we're going to punish you for things we don't like.
0: And it's
2: well said, buddy.
0: Well said for sure, Sam. It's dangerous when it starts to become, if you don't agree with us, you better apologize, like, or else. Like,
2: I think it, in a weird way, it makes her kind of hotter too.
1: What about the knee?
2: Right? I think that's what I really think it's like what we're getting at.
0: You like
2: a
0: knee, like a strong woman of conviction.
2: Yeah, it's like she's hot and she don't take smack like that. It makes her a little hotter. Like it shows that she's a little crazy, but level headed.
0: Not only is she talented, not only is she smart and beautiful. Like now you're like, and
2: she's got a backbone.
0: And she don't let no one push her around.
2: Yeah. All right.
1: Did you hear how then the next media member like was needling her, trying to get more out of her, trying to get a little bit of a confrontation? That's what that exchange to me felt like. Like, are you sure? Because, you know, there's a couple of groups here that are really going to not like you for this.
2: And by the way, Danny G asked another point. Mm-hmm. You know, we have to acknowledge that in this particular conversation, we are taking the bait. Because if it bleeds, it leads. And the headlines read, outrage. And suspension has to be had. And, you know, by who? Where's the outrage? That's, it's by, you know, the particular fans, very particular fans in the WNBA. And you can say, well, that's counterproductive because that's who she plays for.
0: I mean, listen.
2: But it's not like outrage by the world, no, is it?
0: I don't know anyone really mad about it. But the reality,
2: and these are major, major news sources that are reporting that.
0: But we do take the bait, not just us, everyone does, right?
2: But we acknowledge that. Hey, we understand that's bait.
0: How many times you click on a headline, you're like, why did I even do that?
2: Why? That's the story, though.
3: Enragement.
2: Or at least
3: engagement.
2: That's how they're angling
1: every
2: the story.
1: Day, yeah, that word outrage is so overused.
2: It is. But I bet you that there are a particular amount of people from a particular group that are upset by this.
5: I am outraged.
0: But it just takes one person. For you to like make the headline in the article, it really just takes one person to be mad about it, and you could make the headline, really.
2: Yeah.
0: It's like, who's mad about it? One person? Oh. So many times you got to ask yourself when these controversial headlines and stories come up, you got to ask yourself, a lot of times back, people are up in arms. You're like, what people? I remember the first story we covered. This is going back over a decade ago. And I remember Covino and I were like, oh, we're starting to see the clickbait stuff get more and more. There was a headline around the holidays that someone was saying, Victoria's Secret at the mall. Remember the story? Where like there was a lingerie display in like the glass front of Victoria's Secret. Like,
2: window display.
0: Yeah, window display. People are like, and you know, people are up in arms.
3: People are talking. You know,
0: and I remember Covino and I being like, well, hold on, before we discuss this, like, well, who's up in, do you know anyone? Like, who's up in
2: who's
0: arms?
2: Who's outraged?
0: Like, who'd be up in arms about, mad this? About this? So like, you gotta ask yourself, who's really up in arms?
3: So you'll see a movie come out and it's really poorly reviewed by critics. So the movie will go to Twitter to try to find like one or two positive opinions about the movie. And they'll go, and this person on Twitter, Sheila8667, said that the movie was 4 stars, really heartwarming. And it's like, no one else is saying that. You found one person who might be a bot,
2: right,
3: or it might be someone who worked on the movie to say something good about it. And that's all you need to say, oh, this movie's it's convincing because this someone on Twitter said it.
0: Yeah, well, but ask yourself this. Do you know one person? Ask yourself, you know a lot of people. We talk to a lot of people every day from Canada down to Mexico, LA to New York and in between. Do you know anyone that's like, Sophie Cunningham should be suspended because she doesn't think trans men should be in women's sports?
2: But if you read the headlines, you know anyone? That's what you're led to believe.
0: But I don't know. Do you know one human that thinks that?
2: I don't. No, I don't.
3: Perhaps
2: I really
3: we haven't
2: don't.
3: Been given enough time for this to percolate.
2: Yeah, it's still a growing story.
3: I mean, this was prior to the game last night, which I watched. And she was asked this because then I think they were asked about the Sun. She was asked questions about the Connecticut Sun. That was the game upcoming. So this has not even been a full 24. Am I wrong here?
2: No, you're right.
3: A full 24 hours since this has gotten out there.
2: No, you're absolutely right. And I'm going to pull it all over the news today. And you know what's interesting about it? And this is where you rub your hands together like a fly. And I don't wish like bad things, but as someone who watches sports, controversy is kind of fun sometimes, right? She's going to be even more of a target now because there will be people in the league that don't like what's being said, you know, or her opinions. And maybe she's even more of a target now. Well, and that could be interesting to just see.
0: Let me say something
2: Say. Keep it in context. It wasn't from a malicious place, at least from my understanding as of now, what I'm gathering. And I think the reminder here is to be strong on your convictions and don't let people
0: push you around.
2: And I think that's a good lesson for all young women and for everybody listening.
0: Cove, you always say this, and it's always one of my favorite things. When you get a celebrity or an athlete to say something or give their opinion, you'll always be like, well, did they just say it or were they asked?
2: Right. If they're responding to a question, like isn't that also different?
0: Sophie Cunningham wasn't like, give me the microphone. Right. Attention, everyone.
2: An announcement.
0: Here's my thoughts on blank. Someone said, hey, Sophie, how do you feel about such and such? And she tried to dance around it like, well, tell us more. And she gave her opinion.
2: You
0: asked for it.
2: That makes it like way different, right?
0: You asked her.
2: You asked the question. You just didn't like her answer. She wasn't like she didn't pull out her scroll and say, hear ye, I have an announcement.
3: I decree.
0: That's how Isaac starts every update.
2: I know, but that's not.
3: He is Sir Isaac.
2: Right? Isn't it different when like, hey, you asked me a question. I gave you an answer. You didn't like it. Now I'm the bad guy. You asked the question. So yeah, there is some difference there. But anyway, I think the reminder here is if you're not hurting anybody, it's not malicious, and you're just, it's what you truly and honestly believe. And don't let people bully you or boss you around, man.
0: Yeah.
2: And I think that's what we're seeing here, and that's what we're reminded of. And never believe those headlines, because as of now, even though it's still a newer story, I don't see any outrage about that.
0: There's no way on planet Earth she gets suspended for not she's not going to get suspended for something I would think most people on planet Earth agree with.
2: Most, but not everybody.
0: Yeah. Danny G, let's go to the phones. Let's take a couple
2: quickies.
0: Definitely
2: not everybody, dude.
0: Yeah.
2: Definitely not everybody.
0: Anyone you'd want to hang out with?
2: Still not. I'm just being clear. Not everybody agrees with her.
0: You got a daughter?
2: I do have a daughter.
0: Come on.
2: You have a daughter, too?
0: Come on. All right. Who we got, Danny?
1: Let's talk to Adam in Vermont.
0: What's up, Adam? How are you, man?
5: Hey, how's it going?
0: What's up, buddy?
2: What up, buddy?
0: What's up, man? You're on.
5: Okay. I had an idea as far as the trans thing and sort of mending the political divide. What you do is you do a hybrid season, right? That's open to boys and girls that doesn't take away from their regular season. Okay. And it's all just who wants to play. Hopefully you get the best athletes out of the schools.
0: I'm sure eventually there's going to be a better answer than people just fighting about it, right?
2: Well, speaking of, he brought politics into this briefly.
0: Yeah.
2: Her being labeled like MAGA Barbie doesn't help, right? Because it just doesn't help that storyline.
0: What did I tell?
2: And she sort of shuts that down.
0: What did I tell?
3: No, she didn't give that name to herself.
2: Yeah, she's shutting that down.
3: By the way,
2: her opinions have nothing to do with that.
3: And she even said during that clip, she's like, "I'm more moderate. There's things I'm liberal on. There's things I'm conservative on."
2: She says, "I am completely down the middle."
3: By the way,
2: when it comes to her politics,
3: Adam from Vermont, he very adamant. No pun intended. He called in during Stugatz to give this same thing, like, do a co-ed sports where everyone can participate. So he definitely wanted to get that message out there, which is interesting.
0: Thank you, man. Interestingly enough, I said this to Kavino a week ago, and it's so true. Because you saw it with the comedian, Nate Bargatze. I said the minute Sophie Cunningham showed up at a UFC event, there are certain people that associate that, like, you can't like... If you like the fight game or UFC, or you're involved with Dana White, you're right. you must be some way.
2: Dude, you're right about that.
0: The minute she held up the ring card, I said to Kavino, I go, "Up, now there's going to be lamos labeling her because she goes to a fight." I told you that a week ago.
3: There are no liberals out there that like UFC?
0: That is the sentiment for some, I was Sam.
3: Nate
0: Bargatze, did you see the feedback he got when he went to the Trump UFC at the White House?
2: And by the way, that's such a great comment, Sam, because how silly is that? Even though for some reason a stigma is attached to it. I'm a fight fan. Do you think there's some sort of political alliance to my...
0: Because you like fighting? You like a good boxing match or a fight?
2: I got a good scrap. You think that has anything to do with Trump?
3: Well,
2: that's crazy.
3: Dana White's buddies with Trump, you know, so right. that's where you get that idea. But you don't think that's a wild assumption?
2: That's stupid.
3: It's a wild assumption. If you like UFC, it's a wild assumption to assume someone's politics because they like UFC.
0: We've had Dana White on our show many times over the years, and he's a great guy. That has no bearing on any politics I ever thought.
2: None.
0: Because I like Dana White, and I think he was a very nice guy to us.
2: None.
0: It's insane.
2: And I know she became friendly with him. I don't know the relationship, but she shut that Barbie MAGA thing down. She made it very clear that her politicals... are down the middle for the most part.
0: You say her politicals?
2: Her politicals.
0: Dude, you said her politicals.
2: That's what I said.
3: did you say San Francisco 49ers?
0: Did you say 49ers?
2: Hey, man, I'm doubling down. I've always said 49ers, and I always say politicals.
0: Oh, yeah, her politicals.
2: So we'll wrap it up with your phone calls.
1: Yeah,
2: again, we're not talking about trans people. We're talking about her.
1: We're talking about sticking to your guns.
0: Sticking to your guns, but also the idea of, again, being labeled or people making assumptions because of silly things having an opinion.
2: It's nice to think we're moving past that.
0: Yeah, let's hope. All right, we got more Kavino and Rich. Your feedback, your phone calls. We're going to go old school. We'll talk some sports movies. We'll talk a little LeBron, whether you like it or not, Danny J, because his son is now chiming in on this.
1: You got 3 minutes on the Aaron Rodgers timer.
0: Oh, no. And your thoughts on all this next right here. Kavino and Rich. on Fox Sports Radio.
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5: Is Messi the best male athlete of all time? Well, no, he's not. He's not the best athlete. I mean, Tom Brady is the most productive, accomplished football player and has never been close to the best athlete. It's interesting. I mean, Messi is 5'7 and 150 pounds. I mean, there are rides at Disneyland. 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
0: She won't back down, Tom Petty style. 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
1: So we can wrap this Sophie Cunningham conversation with some phone calls. Get your feedback. Again, it's not about trans women in women's sports. It's about Sophie Cunningham saying, here's my take, which is a take that I think a majority of people agree with. And now because she was asked and threw it out there, there are headlines saying, who should she be suspended? And it's like, what?
0: You know what I think we learned too? Yep. Like how silly it is to think just because you love a good fight that you're like automatically a Trump lover.
1: Is that wild?
0: I mean, that's just bonkers.
1: MAGA Barbie because she went to a UFC event.
0: I mean, I get how one could assume that, yeah. But to imply that that's just how it is. Even when Sophie Cunningham says like, yeah, I have this relationship with the UFC or whatever, but I'm right down the middle politically. You know, it's crazy to think that you're just not, you're a Trump guy and anything you say is crazy. And, you know, hey, I just like fights. Relax. This isn't a political statement.
1: Wild. All right, Danny G, where do you want to start?
3: Let's go to Kentucky. Tim Bob.
1: What's up, Tim Bob?
0: Hey, Tim.
4: Hey, I hope you remember me. I'm the one that was talking about the hickory stick.
0: Yeah, man, I got one in the studio just in case Rich steps out of line.
1: He's the guy that got really whooped as a kid. What's up, man?
4: I really don't have a dog in this fight with Sophie Cunningham, but I think it all comes back to freedom of speech. She's got a right to her own opinion, and people don't jive with her opinion, then those people's parents and grandparents need to take a hickory stick to them.
0: Yeah,
1: get the hickory stick.
0: Yeah, we're not all going to like each other's opinions.
1: But you're entitled, you're entitled to those things.
0: And as I always say, yeah, everyone's entitled to their wrong opinions.
1: Hey, listen, man. We like different types of women, right?
0: Sure do.
1: We like different sports teams.
0: Sure do. Even today, look at Rich and I just like representing everything right now. Look at us.
1: Meanwhile,
0: I'm a Yankees guy, Rich the Mets guy. You know what? We do a great show together.
1: Meanwhile, Danny's like, yeah, Fernando Mendoza's new contract, and I don't care at all.
0: Yeah.
1: We care about different things.
0: We joined forces to do a good show.
5: Three of you are representing New York sports in a way. Danny
1: has Wu-Tang.
5: Yep. And New York. And
0: from
5: then
0: the
5: you
0: slums
5: have
0: of Charlotte.
5: Mets and then Yankees. And then me and Danny are kind of matching. And I'm supporting Caitlin Clark today.
1: Look at you supporting your girlfriend.
5: Because she's been playing well on the court.
0: Well, you know what? They're saying her.

0: Cox.
1: Flopping is racist, yeah. Sam.
2: You know what?
3: That's a whole other topic for a different show.
1: I feel like you're supporting racism by wearing that shirt.
2: I support her going starting 5 for 5 from the
1: By the way, I want to make this clear. That's not even a joke. There's a real story.
4: In the USA Today.
1: In USA Today, but it's all over the place on social media, too, that flopping now is just...
4: not helping race relations.
2: Arguing calls, too.
4: Yeah. Louise. Two more quickies.
3: Yeah, let's go to Terry in Florida.
4: Hi, Terry.
1: Back it up, Terry.
5: Hey, Jets.
4: What's up, man?
5: So pretty simple stuff here, right? First of all, you know, good for her for sticking up for what she believes, right? But I think the fix could be easy, right? I think if you talk to a trans man or woman, I think what they'd say they want is to be treated equally, right?
4: Yeah.
5: So, okay, this model doesn't work in all sports, but there's a few where it does. And I think WNBA and NBA is one of them. And here's how you get equal, right? As soon as a trans man, I guess, makes it into the NBA,
4: mm-hmm.
5: then we'll start entertaining a conversation where a trans woman could make it into the WNBA.
4: Because if it only goes one way, typically with skill set, then that's where the conversation, you know what I'm saying? That's where mm-hmm. everyone's issue is.
1: I just think you gotta keep in mind that nothing was said maliciously really at all.
4: No, and I think the crux and the, yeah, I said the word crux. The crux of all this and the point people always go to is, you know, it's never going to go the other way because the advantage would be a man's strength versus a woman's strength naturally, trans or not, is always going to be the factor. So they'll figure something out eventually. That's above my pay grade. What about you? It's not my job to figure out those type of things.
1: Two more phone calls and we'll move on. And again, we're just talking about Sophie Cunningham, but does it make her cooler, more likable, knowing that she's standing her ground? That's really what
4: I always
1: we're
4: find
1: asking.
4: It's attractive and just a great trait for anyone, man, woman, or anyone to, you know, stick by what you believe in if you're not hurting anyone.
1: Well, because we've grown up where we've been fed these forced apologies for the past 10 plus years, man. Right? It's so disingenuous. Like they put out a statement of a random apology and you're like, get out of here.
4: No,
1: with
4: it's
1: that.
4: Like it's like whenever a celebrity couple gets divorced, it's amicable. I've seen friends get divorced.
1: BS.
4: It's never amicable.
1: Never, yeah.
4: I mean, come on. All right. Let's go.
3: Before Ilo's update, we'll take one more here.
4: All right. Who we got?
3: Manny in El Paso is gonna wrap this.
4: Oh, Manny, wrap it up.
6: Guys, Sophie Cunningham will always be cool, no matter what. But here's the thing. I find this to be a big coincidence. Wasn't everyone looking at the WNBA for being in trouble with as a matter of fact, with Caitlin Clark, oh, they're being unfair to her. Oh, my God, there's a hate torture for something. Mm-hmm. And now that Sophie Cunningham said this, it's like drawing the spotlight away from them, putting it on Sophie. And said, oh, forget about what we said now. Yeah, let's focus on Sophie for what she said. I find it too fishy. It's too much of a coincidence that now everyone's trying to put the focus on Sophie instead of the WNBA. So
4: that's a great point. And you know what? I think sort of what he's saying. You know how there's two categories of attention. Some is layered in negativity and hot button issues. And some is just like, you know, good drama, right? Mm-hmm. The NBA leans away from the good drama and they lean into the controversial stuff that could hurt people's feelings. It's very odd to me. It's like they when they have what I consider like, ooh, that's some juice right there. Ooh, Caitlin Clark, the point. Angel Reese versus, I'm sorry.
1: It's not a good business model.
4: Like, I feel like.
1: Honestly, if it wasn't for the NBA backing it, I don't think this business model lasts.
4: No. Well,
1: not by hanging on to these weak-ass stories.
4: Yeah. Well, anyway, let's go to Ilo for an update, and then we will get to far more fun stuff. What's up, Ilo? How are you, buddy?
7: Hear ye! Hear ye! Yeah.
4: Told you.
1: That's how he starts his update.
4: I know, yeah. Break out the scroll.
7: Yes, I decree that the Cleveland Guardians really stepped in it today. Today against the Minnesota Twins, Cleveland starter Gavin Williams struck out 11.
4: Shame. Shame.
2: That's his town crier bell.
4: Sorry.
7: Also my side business selling ice cream. Anyway, Cleveland starter Gavin Williams today against the Twins struck out 11,
4: wow.
7: allowed just 2 hits and 7 scoreless innings, including striking out the side on 9 pitches in the fourth inning.
4: I saw that, an immaculate inning. Pretty cool.
7: There's a catch. he was taken out after 97 pitches, leading 1-0, and the Twins promptly tied the game against the Cleveland bullpen and then went on to win it in 12 innings, 3-1. The Atlanta Braves hit 4 home runs and a 6-5 win over the San Diego Padres. Toronto Blue Jays defeated the Tampa Bay Rays 3-1. Right now in St. Louis, the Cardinals up 2-0 over the Arizona Diamondbacks in the top of the second inning. NFL media reports Carolina Panthers promising second-year linebacker Nick Skorton tore his right ACL in practice today and will be out for the season. Last year, as a rookie, Skorton had 5 sacks and 7 tackles for loss. The Baltimore Ravens today waived rookie quarterback Diego Pavia. Back to you guys.
1: Isaac, we become desensitized to no-hitters and perfect games and great performances. I think a proof of that is earlier this season when Yuri Perez on the Marlins was throwing a perfect game through 7. And they took him out, and within a couple pitches, the perfect game was gone, the no-hitter was gone, and then the shutout was gone. And, like, I feel like in past years, we would have harped on that. Like, what are they doing? We're just so used to the idea of, like, yeah, we're not in a world where a pitcher is going to win 300 games. They're not going to go complete games. And no-hitters and perfect games are just not what it is all about anymore.
7: That's a perfect word for it, desensitized. I mean, if this would have happened, say, in the 1990s, it would have been unthinkable.
1: You take a guy out after the 7th inning in a perfect game when he has 90-something pitches?
7: That's what you'd be talking about for the whole 2 hours, and people would be outraged.
4: I saw a meme that kind of goes with what you're saying, Rich. Yeah. Number of 300 hitters in the MLB right now, do you know?
1: I guess.
4: Yes.
1: Probably 10 or under.
4: All right. Well, in 96, there was 56 300 hitters. In 2006, 48. In 2016, 28. And as of July 19th, so it's a few days old, 8 batters in the MLB over 300. So the game has changed a lot.
1: Oh, man.
4: So we're desensitized by hitting 300.
1: Your weakest, like, non-power hitting shortstop that was just a great defender, a la, like, the Rafael Santana or Ray Ordonez, those guys would bat 220, 230, and they were a liability. Now, like, half your team bats 230, yeah.
4: 30
1: right?
4: years ago, there was 56 players in the league batting over 300. There's 8.
1: Can I give you guys the funniest dumb proof of pitch counts and how it's changed since, you know what started all? Covino's boy, Jabba Chamberlain. Remember the Jabba rules? When he came back off an injury, it was like, he can't pitch more than 100 pitches. And I almost feel like that was the beginning of everyone doing it.
4: Mm-hmm.
1: I watched Angels in the Outfield with my kids the other night. Great movie. Tony Danza, Danny Glover, Joseph Gordon-Levitt. I mean, the cast is unbelievable. Great movie.
4: Isn't Adrian Brody in there?
1: Adrian Brody is one of the ancillary characters. Yeah. So is Matthew McConaughey. He's one of the outfielders. Star-studded. Great movie for the kiddos, by the way. Mel Clark, played by Tony Danza, was the aging, grizzled veteran. And in that last game, they're like, Mel Clark's running out of steam. He's thrown 160 pitches.
4: Hey, my arm's falling off. Oh.
1: So just to show you how far we've come since the 90s. All right. More Covino and Rich. We're going to get old school because we're a bunch of old fools right here on Covino and Rich next.
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1: Welcome back to the show, Graham. Program Covino and Rich. And we have a producer as well. No amateur producer. Producer Danny G and Iowa Sam and the Cron are here.
7: Amateur producers need extra dude wipes.
1: Yes, right. And our buddies are here. Daniel Feats, Daniel Javier Feats, and Julissa Feats. We have guests in the studio. But it's nice time for our friends. Tire Rack Play of the Day. Oh, I like this play of the day, Danny G.
2: Oh, you do?
1: Yeah, I do. I'm a Yankees fan. You can see it right here. After my Travis Matthew t-shirt.
2: After winning the first game of the doubleheader and extending their streak to 15 games, I was hoping for 16, but the Orioles finally snapped Boston's winning streak.
3: The Orioles are now away from a very important victory for them. The pitch. A looper to right, caught by Holiday, and that's your ball game. And that's where the winning streak ends for Boston. At 15 games, stopped by the Orioles, and Baltimore grabs a 4-2 road trip out of the gate in the second half.
1: You know, I think it's awesome what the Red Sox did, but as a Yankees fan, I'm glad the Orioles put the fire out, man. Like 15 in a row, and it's crazy. Courtesy of WBAL Orioles Radio Network. 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
2: Oh, look at that. It's 50. Let's go. There's a certain. Yeah.
4: What we gonna do right here is go back. Back into time.
5: Throwing it back for a Thursday. Old school when 50 hits. At 50 after, CNR give you the time capsule topic, and we reminisce together.
2: Yeah! Yo! All right, can I, before you go old school, I got to say one thing based on what you and Danny were saying. You know how you said how few guys are hitting over 300 in Major League Baseball?
1: Yeah, it's weak.
2: When you were talking about the Orioles and the play of the day, I'm like, oh, what's Pete Alonso doing? Because you always follow your former players, Danny.
1: Sure.
2: 21 bombs, 60-something ribbies, and he's batting 247, which I'm like, that's all right. But would you believe the Orioles' top batting leader is only batting 250? Like, there's teams in Major League Baseball where the guy with the highest batting average is 250. That's the world we're living in now. Averaging a 1-for-4 is your best player.
1: Bro, Austin Wells, Yankees starting catcher. The starting catcher of the New York Yankees. And I say this respectfully. I don't hate the guy. But he's batting 163.
6: Telling you, if we were 10 years younger, we'd be in Major League Baseball.
2: Yo, dude, I think I could bat 163. I'm not even kidding. Yeah. But do you remember, Danny? I know Danny's like, get to old school. Yeah. Remember when we were kids in the National League when they hit? A good hitting pitcher would hit like 200.
6: Yeah.
2: Doc Gooden, guys like that would bat like 220.
6: Fernando hit like 240, 250.
2: Jeez, anyway.
1: Well, speaking of baseball, it has to do with our old school discussion of the day, old school and 50 hits. Everybody remember Chad Powers? I mean, you probably know Glenn Powell from other things, but Chad Powers was that show produced by the Manning brothers.
2: I like Chad Powers. You did not.
1: I liked it. I didn't love it. You love things that aren't worthy of love. You know what I mean? You're like the boy who cried, I loved everything. And then you watch it, like, it was just okay.
2: That's pretty wordy. The boy that cried, I loved everything.
1: You come in every day about, this is the best thing I've ever seen.
2: Never seen the best.
8: So wait. Wasn't last year the first year of Chad Powers?
2: Yeah, I like
8: Chad. Has it been renewed,
1: Sam,
8: or is it just one and
1: good.
8: Done?
1: It wasn't the best.
2: Listen,
1: you know, that Rich talked about.
2: I said, The Hawk, yeah, that's on now, is
1: barely
2: good.
1: Watchable.
2: Is good.
1: It's good.
2: I said, Chad Powers barely is good. I said, Ted Lasso is amazing. As we're talking about sports stuff. Here's my thought.
1: You got bad taste.
8: If you ever need a good review, go to Rich on Twitter. You need that one tweet. Yeah, it's good.
1: He's easily impressed.
6: Good. Yeah, Glenn
8: it's good.
6: Powell.
8: It's good.
6: Glenn Powell was also the star in the remake of Twisters.
1: And he was also, wasn't he in... What other movie?
6: He was with Sidney Sweeney, Anyone But You.
2: He was Anyone But You. He was in a
8: baseball movie called Everybody Wants Some, which was a topic.
1: Well, I want you to think of his face in a baseball uniform because he's now playing Lou Gehrig in a biopic. And based on the news that Glenn Powell will star as Lou Gehrig in an upcoming biopic, what are the greatest performances portraying real or fictional athletes and coaches?
6: Ooh.
1: So I'll give you an example. Like, I think based on his athleticism, we've seen him as a quarterback and baseball player and his look and his acting chops. He's a likable dude. I think he'll play a good Lou Gehrig.
2: And I think most people listening right now, and this is a sports network, wouldn't be able to pick Lou Gehrig out of a lineup. He died in 1941. I mean, this
1: you don't
2: is
1: think
2: like
1: that he's like a recognizable.
2: No, he's not. I don't think Lou Gehrig's ever.
6: What? Just from his famous speech alone,
1: today,
6: we know what he looks
1: I
6: like.
1: I don't
2: think Lou Gehrig's won that. You ask anyone under 40, I bet you they're like, I don't even know what Lou Gehrig looks like. So I think Glenn Powell, as I look
1: pretty
2: side
1: good.
2: By side, I think it'll be good.
1: It's good enough for
2: but,
1: sure.
2: But I mean, you're a Yankees fan also. I don't think the average. You ask some like 32-year-old random dude that likes baseball, he's like, yeah, Lou Gehrig, old timer.
1: All right. Well, based on that, we get to your phone calls next.
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7: NFL media reports that Carolina Panthers promising second-year linebacker Nick Skorton tore his right ACL in practice today and will be out for the season. Last year as a rookie, Skorton had 5 sacks and 7 tackles for loss. New York Giants receiver Malik Nabers will not be placed on the physically unable to perform list to begin

0: training camp. Neighbors had over 1,200 receiving yards as a rookie, but tore his right ACL 4 games into last season. The Baltimore Ravens today waived rookie quarterback Diego Pavia. In Major League Baseball today against the Minnesota Twins, Cleveland Guardians starter Gavin Williams struck out 11 and allowed just 2 hits in 7 scoreless innings, including striking out the side on 9 pitches in the fourth. He was taken out after 97 pitches, leading 1-0, and the Twins promptly tied the game and then went on to win it in 12 innings, 3-1. I'm Isaac Lohengrin.
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7: I mean, what's there to talk about with LeBron? 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
7: Can I give you something else we're going to get to on Overpromise today? Our bonus pop besides our sit down with Henry Winkler, where he has some really funny Travis Kelce Mahomes stories. Covino and I have broke the glass on something no one else in the sports media world has. There's a reason why John Harbaugh's speech yesterday fell flat, and it has nothing to do
3: with being unprepared or nervous or anything like that.
7: Once we figured it out, Danny, it was like, oh my God.
3: Well, I have
7: we
3: one
7: figured
3: question.
7: It out.
3: Think about this. You think John Harbaugh, Super Bowl winning champion, you think him in his years of coaching is at a loss for words and doesn't know how to give a rah-rah speech?
7: On the surface, when he does that, hey, you guys nervous? You're the Giants, the New York Giants. There's more to it, and we break it down on Overpromise. You will, right. I'm telling you, it's broke the glass.
3: All right, and that's right after this show, an hour from now, right here on our YouTube page, where you could watch the show right now and chime in at Covino and Rich FSR on YouTube, youtube.com/@Covino and Rich FSR. You could watch it anytime, but if you're here live, we appreciate you. Now, I think this is really cool. I love a good biopic. You know, yesterday was Ozzy Day. Was it yesterday or the day before? Yesterday. There's a Ozzy biopic in the works.
8: Really?
3: Yeah, there's a pick in the works. They haven't said who's playing Ozzy yet, not to my knowledge, but they have someone in mind. They say it's great and all that. And I think this is a really good casting. Glenn Powell as Lou Gehrig.
8: Rich is hoping for Will Ferrell for Ozzy.
3: Rich loves Will Ferrell.
7: He would be fantastic.
3: Have you seen Hawk? Oh my God.
7: You know what?
3: The Hawk. I thought it was an Andre Dawson biopic. It's a stupid golf show on Netflix.
7: You have bad taste.
8: The all variety right. story from yesterday we're talking about, though, is Glenn Powell as Lou Gehrig.
3: He's a likable dude. And Lou Gehrig was a likable guy whose life ended too soon. He made the famous speech, "Today I consider myself the luckiest man on the face of the earth."
8: Earth.
3: And, you know, we're going to see, I guess, the journey of his life, his career, and his health struggles and everything else. We have a clip of the speech.
9: Today, I consider myself the luckiest man on the face of the earth.
3: Now, Rich says most people wouldn't recognize him, but we all agree that Glenn Powell is a good enough look-alike pull it off. I think you got to look somewhat like the guy, right?
7: By the way, the same speech Covino gave the day we teamed up on the radio.
3: Yes. Yes. All right, now I'm going to start it off. I don't think anyone's going to say this.
7: Okay.
3: But based on Glenn Powell, who else comes to mind?
7: Are we going,
8: let me clarify, too, because there were a couple of calls of where they were just calling in movies. We're talking about specific performances where the actor or actress portrayed an athlete or a coach.
10: Does it have to be? It can't be fictional.
3: No, right? Yeah.
8: It could be fictional.
3: It could be. Yeah. But the best and coolest answer wins, and we'll be the judges. But if you've ever seen the movie 61, it's the very famous story about the home run race, you know, breaking Babe Ruth's home run record. And the story behind the story was everyone was rooting for Mickey Mantle, and no one really wanted Roger Maris to break the record, right? 61. And it was produced by Billy Crystal. It's a great movie. And
10: did you like it?
3: I did.
10: Yeah, I saw
3: did
10: it on
3: like
10: a plane.
3: It a lot.
10: I thought it was great.
3: Yeah. With
10: Barry Pepper.
3: I was just going to say, Sam.
10: I'm sorry.
3: No. Hey, no worries.
10: What happened to Barry Pepper? He was in a couple big movies back then.
3: He was in a few war movies, too.
10: Saving Private Ryan.
3: Yeah,
10: he's a sniper. What
3: Thomas
10: happened to that guy?
3: Thomas Jane. I don't know, but Thomas Jane played a great Mickey Mantle. Right? He also played the Punisher, too, I believe, right? But he was a great Mickey Mantle. But even better than his Mickey Mantle was Barry Pepper as Roger Maris. But he wasn't playing any Pepper, Rich. He was just hitting bombs.
10: He was smacking
3: 61 of them. But he looked like Roger Maris, like good enough, and did such a great job where I have to give it a nod to get the conversation going. Like, yo, you'd be really impressed if you saw their portrayal of this character.
8: I'm glad you brought that movie up. And another one, Jackie Robinson, 42 is the movie. Chadwick Boseman.
11: Dude, the late great.
8: Really rest
11: knew
8: in peace.
11: I wrote this. Danny Jones, the first thing I wrote down.
3: I think you appreciate it more, too, if you watch it now.
8: Rich, you know what was so cool about the second or third time I saw that movie? Dodger Stadium, after a game, played that on their big screen. So everyone stayed after the game with blankets and food and everything and watched that movie on the big screen.
3: You know how they always say Jackie Robinson was the perfect guy to break the color barrier? Because it took a particular type of demeanor and type of man to do that, right? Like a special guy. I really think Boseman was that perfect guy to portray him in that movie. And if you've never seen it, it's worth the watch. Ila, what's up?
12: Just a footnote on this. This past Sunday, Jackie's wife, Rachel Robinson, celebrated her 104th birthday.
3: Wow, that's crazy, dude. That's insane.
7: That's an old woman.
3: But you know what? We're standing
10: she's the
3: by.
10: Old maid.
3: Danny G will double down. I'll double down on 61. Like, these
10: that's
3: are
10: old.
3: Movies, if you haven't seen it, you'll be so impressed by their portrayal of these characters, where it has to be noted here on this day, and we're excited to say that.
8: 61 and 42 are movies you should have your kids watch with you.
3: And they're both, I just looked up both of them recently. They're both streaming somewhere if you look it up. We'll go to your phone calls now. Rich, any come to mind like right off the bat? Pun intended?
11: You know, I didn't watch the movie, but I'm curious if any of you have a review. It was a big movie last year about the Von Erich brothers.
3: You know, man.
11: The Iron Claw. Because I know Zac Efron and, you know, people were talking about the movie.
3: Jeremy
11: Allen White. Like, was that
3: good? I was so pumped about that movie.
11: No, he didn't feel
3: that. I watched it. I vouched for it with Mixed Company. Like, yo, guys, let's watch this.
11: Let's watch the
3: And it
11: Iron
3: was so,
11: Claw.
3: Like, slow that I felt guilty to.
7: Guys, sorry. I'm usually better at picking movies.
3: All right, put it this way. If I had to apologize to everybody after the movie, it's not that it sucked. Okay. It didn't suck, but it was slow and it was just okay. It was just okay, but I really wanted to like that movie.
11: Now, I know it's based on a real guy, right? So it's a biopic.
3: Mm-hmm.
11: But I think his likable, you know, go get him yet clumsy vibe of Sean Astin as Rudy. Like, I think, like, just knowing Sean Astin, he's a good dude. And, like, he played the perfect Rudy.
3: Yeah. And he was a real guy.
11: Yeah.
3: You know, I'm assuming everybody knows that, right?
11: Yeah.
3: And we got the story firsthand from Joe Montana.
11: Joe Montana ruins the movie.
3: Do you know Joe Montana ruins the... Yeah, he does. He's like, yeah, you like that movie? Yeah, it was nothing like that in real life. Like, come on, Joe. Why you got to...
8: We held him up
3: dream?
8: As a joke.
3: Yeah.
10: Rudy Rudiger is 77 years old.
3: You know that is the story, though?
11: But Joe Montana's a buzzkill.
3: Yeah, even though he's squashes it.
10: Even though you guys Joe have Montana, told us the story.
8: Yeah, bro. Keep it to yourself.
11: Montana is my childhood...
10: The magic.
11: He's my childhood hero. I had his poster on my wall. He's still probably my number one favorite athlete ever. But the fact that Joe Montana can't just go along with the Rudy story is like his weakest trait.
8: It's like somebody telling me Slee Stacks weren't real.
3: I just don't get it. I just don't get why he ruins it for everybody.
11: Joe loves to be like, yeah, that wasn't
3: but
11: true.
3: But Richie, what a great, great portrayal of Rudy Rudiger and a great movie all around. Till this day, a young Vince Vaughn, a young Jon Favreau, and like you said, Sean Astin as Rudy. All right, so your phone calls now, 877-99 on Fox, old school and 50 hits. We do this every Thursday. We get you involved. The coolest call or the one that makes us say, oh, yeah, good one, yep. Wins a prize.
11: Okay, let's go now.
8: Let's start in Kansas City, Dan.
3: Kansas City, Dan, what's up?
13: Hey, what about Tommy Lee Jones as Ty Cobb?
3: That's a, you know, I love that casting, but I can't say I've ever seen it. I don't think I've ever seen it, but I love Tommy Lee Jones. I can see him as the hard nose.
8: Once back in the day.
3: Yeah, because Ty Cobb was not a likable dude, right? Not a likable guy, dirty sort of player. You could see Tommy Lee Jones playing that guy.
10: Cobb, 1994. I didn't even heard of this film.
3: I've heard of it. I don't think I've ever seen it.
11: I don't want to pull an eye with Sam, as they say, where you take all the good answers. Sorry, Sam.
8: No, give that's us true. One. Give
10: don't
8: us
10: don't
8: one.
10: Sam it up.
11: Yeah, I know that's your reputation.
10: That's okay.
11: But, yeah, Margot Robbie made Tanya Harding hot. Like, I mean, that might be the number one answer.
3: Rich, that's just, but it's so inaccurate.
8: When I researched this topic, that was one of the top 10
11: it
8: answers.
11: It was? Okay, yeah. Because
3: in my mind, made it so... That's a really underrated movie,
11: because Margot Robbie really dives into that, not to sound rude, but that she really does, like, put on, like, her redneck vibes and, you know, really dives into that Tanya Harding.
3: It is Hollywood. You got to glamorize it a little bit,
11: but,
3: you know.
11: But I was like, man, Margot Robbie, huh? But that was a really good movie. If you never saw I, Tanya, because you're like, yeah, what do I care about? Figure skating? It was a fantastic movie.
3: By the way, I'm sorry to dumb this down, but he was talking about Ty Cobb, and I thought of an old Mitch Hedberg joke. You ever hear the Mitch Hedberg joke about Cobb, corn on the cob? He goes, why do they call it corn on the cob? It's just corn. He said, it comes out of the ground. It's just corn. They should call it corn off the cob.
11: That was not one of Mitch Hedberg's better ones.
3: I don't think you
11: corn
3: get it.
11: Off the cob.
3: Why do we call it corn on the cob? Yeah. When it comes out of the ground, that's just corn.
8: Went over all our heads.
3: They should just call it corn. Why do you call it corn on the cob? You should call it corn off the cob.
10: I mean, it grows into a stalk. Then the ears of corn grow. Because it's usually taken off the cob.
3: When it comes out of the ground, it's just corn. There's no need to call it corn on the cob.
8: By the way, not to...
3: So call it corn off the cob.
10: You're eating the corn off of the cob. It's not been taken off of the cob. I don't get that one.
8: Not to break up
10: Mitch,
8: this off.
10: I don't get that. Yeah,
11: my favorite Mitch Hedberg is maybe Bigfoot's just blurring real life.
3: Bigfoot's blurring in their life. Yeah, possibly.
8: Okay. Look at the clock. It's time to look inside the chat on YouTube for Covino and Rich FSR.
3: Who do we got?
8: All right, so Colin in Canada says Hillary Swank in Million Dollar Baby.
11: Oh, that's a good one.
8: That's a good one. Let's see. How about Tin Cup, Kevin Costner? That's from Vince Garcia.
11: Yo, Danny, you ever think they should call corn off the cob?
8: And
3: maybe it's funnier when he says it, or maybe you don't get it. I don't know.
8: Rich, this is one of the ones on the list I saw. Xanda 223 says Will Smith and Ollie.
11: You know, it's an interesting one.
3: I hate that answer. I really do.
11: You just don't like Will Smith.
3: I don't think he's not a convincing Ali. He's not. And by the way, they're working on a new one. Someone else is playing it and it looks better. I'm going to look that up. He's too Will Smith to ever be Ali. And he's never going to be charismatic as Muhammad Ali. I'm sorry.
8: It looks like Jones 199 agrees with him and actually said that first.
3: Dude, Russell Crowe as James J. Braddock in Cinderella Man.
10: I love Cinderella Man.
3: Right?
10: I have no idea who Braddock is, but that movie's so good.
3: But he worked on the Verrazano Bridge. And
10: yep, he was just kind of a regular working guy.
3: Working guy. Really brought that character to life, man. No one really knew that much about James J. Braddock, right? When you see that movie, you're like, dude, I don't know what he looked like.
8: When he has the cup and he's going around, you know, to these dudes, were they in like the club? They were inside that cigar bar, and he has a cup and he's getting handouts from guys that he used to be peers with. It's such a good movie.
10: That's one of those sports movies where you don't really know the story. And I think, Steve, you kind of alluded to this, but like the actual celebrity, the movie brings that person to life. Then everyone's like, okay, now I know that.
3: Now
10: the
3: I
10: story.
3: Want to look it up. Never seen it. That's the beauty of this discussion. Good. You got to watch it. And by the way, I think, there's a movie coming out. It's an upcoming 8-episode Amazon Prime Video series, I believe. And I think Michael B. Jordan's involved. Jalen Best maybe portrays Muhammad Ali. And it looks pretty good. Like more convincing than Will Smith.
11: Think about this too. Who would be your glamour casting? Like I said, Margot Robbie was Tanya Harding. Like, is there a good looking actor that'd be like, they'd cast as Steve Covino?
3: Mario Lopez?
11: That's a good one.
3: You can play me? Who are you going to say?
11: I was going to say...
3: You're going to say... Are you going to say Luis Guzman? I'm going to karate kick you.
11: No, no. I was going to say George Lopez. Oh, not Mario Lopez. George Lopez. Sorry. No, I was going to say, as far as the Glaber castings, I mean, Billy Bean had Brad Pitt play him.
8: Comes up on some of these lists.
11: Moneyball was a really fun movie.
3: Such a great movie. Such a good one. All right, 877-99 on Fox. Based on Glenn Powers.
8: Glenn Powell.
10: This is Chad Glenn Powers. Powell, Glenn Powell.
3: AKA Chad Powers. Based on Glenn Powell playing Lou Gehrig, who else comes to mind as a great portrayal?
11: All right, phones are hot. Let's go rapid fire. Who we got, Danny?
8: Roger in Tacoma.
11: What's up, Roger?
14: Hey,
11: Roger.
14: Hey, how you doing?
3: Hey, buddy.
14: Hey, so this is a fictional character, but when we were growing up in the 70s, obviously, and I'm not going to get on Rocky because I know you guys love Rocky, as a believable athlete actor, but one that kind of flew under the radar that was the first guy I said, that guy can ball, was Robbie Benson in One-on-One. And I don't know if you remember that. But
3: Robbie Benson is so underrated. No one talks about him in today's world. He was in so many great movies back in the day. It's like the world forgot about him. I like him. I think that's a good answer.
11: I mean, I know we said we're not keeping it to biopics and portrayals. Like, we could say, hey, best performance by even a fake
8: character. It could be a fictional coach or player.
11: I mean, if you're going to talk about guys that brought it athletically, right? Like, you could say, Wesley Snipes and White Man Can't Jump, or you could even go as far as to say the best had to be Charlie Sheen throwing in the 80s as
3: he's the best.
11: Wild Thing.
3: Actually,
11: Rick Vaughn.
3: Say Wesley Snipes wasn't that good. I think Woody Harrelson was a better ball player.
11: Yeah.
3: Something like that. Yeah, but dude, the number one answer, you just nailed it.
11: I mean, but I thought I was staying more away from
3: they
11: fictional.
3: Clocked him high 80s,
8: yeah,
3: right?
8: Yeah,
11: yeah.
3: That's always the story, is that his mechanics were tight and he was throwing heat. The Wild Thing.
8: You know, this is a movie that's a little bit under the radar. I don't think anybody's going to say this. Amazing cast and a touching film. We Are Marshall. Because that college program, obviously, they lost their whole team and all their coaches in a tragic plane crash. And they had to rebuild the program. So they were the young thundering herd. They had to get an amendment made to the NCAA rules about freshmen being able to play. And it was a crazy movie. But Matthew McConaughey as that coach that brought them back to life as Jack Langille. Awesome performance.
3: Danny G, I got one before we go back to the phones. And I appreciate all the phone calls. We're looking for a winner, too. One that's going to bother all of us, especially Danny G, because I thought it was such a great portrayal, is the dude that played Magic Johnson in Winning Time.
11: Oh!
3: Bro, that show was so fire, so good.
8: Dude, and Pat casting, Riley, too.
3: Dude, all the casting was so great on that show. But the guy that played Magic Johnson
11: will never get the props he deserves. But if you're going to talk about a bigger name, Adrian Brody as Pat Riley.
3: Pat Riley. And by the way, it was Quincy Isaiah that played Magic Johnson.
11: That was such a great show.
3: It was so good. And I believe our guy Jeff Perlman was behind that show, right?
8: Yeah.
3: And they canceled it.
8: Dude, so many people were bummed out. Yeah, so many people were upset when that show got discontinued.
3: We were all into that show. But man, what really brought us into it was how great of a casting it was. And they were all convincing as those characters.
11: But as much as that kid looked just like Magic Johnson, sounded like him, everything, I think that Adrian Brody as Pat Riley.
3: Yeah, that was great.
11: Was like award winning.
3: It was Jerry Buss.
11: Award winning that no one talks about.
3: No, he was great. Absolutely, Rich.
11: That's a show that how you're shocked sometimes how trash shows keep getting renewed and good shows go away. Like, how did that show go away?
3: That's such a great example of how did that one not last? Remember Jason Segel was Westhead? Like, the whole thing was great. All right, back to the phones. And who do we got, Danny?
8: Let's go to Myrtle Beach, Anthony.
3: Hey, Anthony.
11: What up, man?
15: What's up, guys?
3: Yo.
15: I've never been on a radio before in my life.
3: No worries.
15: But anyway.
3: We'll be gentle.
11: That sounds like one of the jerky.
8: Well, by the way, he says he's a Long Island dude.
11: Hey, wait. What's up, man?
15: Huntington.
11: Huntington.
15: Tearjerker. Don't know if it stood the test of time. James Caan. Brian Piccolo.
11: Oh, dude.
8: Oh, yeah.
15: Yo, Brian Song.
11: Can I tell you
8: Brian
11: something?
8: Brian Song.
11: Yo, Huntington, Long Island.
8: I'm gonna keep Anthony on hold, dude.
3: These guys eating gabagool, smoking a cigar while calling the show.
11: With a great answer.
3: And yeah, I
8: Anthony,
3: loved it.
8: Anthony, hang on, because you're in the running for the best answer.
3: And I loved it. Thank you.
11: And gabagool. Let me tell you, he ain't kidding, because that's a movie I saw later in life, because it was one of those like, oh man, you've never seen Brian's Song? And yeah. I'm like, I don't know, like an old movie about

0: you know, sadness in football. I watched it. I cried. I think I heard Colin Cowherd say once, like, if you don't cry Brian's Song, you got no soul or something like that. Something to that effect. Mm-hmm. Brian's Song will make any grown man be like question every tear in his body. Such a great movie. And James Caan, good one. I like that answer. I like that answer. Who else we got?
1: All right, let's go to Vegas. Trip.
0: Yo, what up, Trip?
2: Hey, good afternoon, guys. Covino took my top two, so he left me scrambling. I'm going to say Gene Hackman as Coach Dale, or an underrated but great was Dennis Quaid as Jim Morrison, the Rookie.
1: Yeah.
0: Dennis Quaid's great in all sports movies. He's Dennis Quaid as the Rookie was fantastic.
3: So underrated.
1: Yeah, he rolled right over his Gene Hackman answer, but that's great. Yeah. That's the coach in Hoosiers.
0: Oh, there's
3: the Rookie's a really, and it's an awesome story. Remember, he was the gym teacher and the kids urged him to try out and he went up and played for the Rays, right? Hmm. Awesome movie.
0: Can I tell you, listen, I'm not an actor. So to criticize anyone is just, you know, being an a-hole. But I saw a movie that I couldn't get past the fact. I'm like, this guy, you know, when you see someone you can't get out of your head, who the actor is, and you're like, you're trying to be this guy, but you're not convincing
3: me. Well, that's
0: me.
3: How I feel watching Will Smith as Ali, to be honest.
0: You're like, that's Will Smith.
3: Will Smith is too Will Smith for that.
0: This is a guy that I really enjoy as an actor. In fact, some people say, like, you know, it looks like him and I could be slightly related. Zachary Levi played Kurt Warner, and the whole time I'm like, it's not Kurt Warner, it's Zachary Levi. Did you watch that, The Underdog?
3: You know what, though?
0: It's a good movie, American Underdog.
3: It's a pretty good movie. You can tell it's sort of Hallmark-y or whatever.
0: But like, the whole time I'm like,
3: it's good.
0: But the whole time I'm like, that's Zach Levi.
3: I'm just glad you brought it up, Rich, because I feel like a lot of people slept on that movie.
0: It's worth watching. 2021, and it's 5 years ago.
3: Definitely worth the watch.
0: He's a cool guy, good actor, but for the whole time.
3: Was he working at a supermarket?
0: Yeah, the whole Kurt Warner story.
3: You see the whole thing.
4: I should see it because there's a lot of Iowa ties. He was working at Hy-Vee in Iowa when he was in between the NFL and like the Arena Football League.
0: But you've never seen it, Sam?
4: I haven't seen it. I will see it, but there was something that kind of threw me off where Zachary is like holding the ball in the poster and it just didn't look right.
0: Exactly, like his mechanics or something. Yeah. Like,
3: I remember enjoying the movie though. If you could somehow put that aside,
4: I'm going to see it.
3: So I like, you know what? I like the Dennis Quaid answer, Jamie Morris. That was good.
0: You know who we talked to once about this?
3: Danny, do you have a winner in mind so far?
1: Well,
0: Anthony so far.
1: I'm keeping Anthony on hold. He's definitely going to get one of our CNR grilling aprons.
3: Okay, cool.
0: There's a friend of the show we've had on back in the day a bunch. Mark Paul Gosselaar, Zach Morris.
3: Mm-hmm.
0: He was in a TV show. Remember the girl pitcher?
3: Mm-hmm.
0: I forgot the name of the show, but he said that he had to take baseball lessons because he's not a baseball guy. And he's like, it was very clear that they did their best to hide the fact that I mechanically am not a good baseball player.
3: It was called Pitch, and it was 10 years ago, 2016, 2017.
0: Oh my God. But when I see a baseball movie, I'm so particular on the mechanics because if you played baseball as a kid, I think it's the one sport where.
3: I'm sorry, you talked about Rookie of the Year recently.
0: All the mechanics are terrible. Oh, yeah.
3: The worst.
0: Yeah, but they're kids' movies. I was saying Angels
3: Gary
0: in the
3: Outfield. Gary Busey, he's not throwing heat.
0: Angels in the Outfield. I love Tony Danza, one of our old school guests over the years.
3: I love you guys, my guys.
0: Tony Danza's pitching mechanics in Angels in the Outfield.
3: It's the exaggerated follow through.
0: Yeah, the old like.
3: it's like, always that follow through, yeah. You know what, Rich? We all can agree here. As sports fans, you really do have to be convincing as an athlete. You have to have, that's why you brought up Wild Thing Rick Vaughn. It's like, if it's not, you pick up on it. You're like, you're thrown off, right? You're like, oh man, this guy can't throw a spiral. I ain't buying this.
0: I'll be honest, when you think about it, Dennis Haysbert.
3: Serrano.
0: His swing as Serrano was
3: convincing. How many people don't realize that's Dennis Haysbert?
1: Are you in good hands?
3: They're like, wait, that's Serrano from Major League?
1: Good hands.
0: The president from 24 is Pedro
3: Serrano?
0: That's
3: because he plays like a Dominican guy or a Cuban guy in Major League.
1: That's got to be racist.
3: And no, but I...
0: Well,
3: you
0: know,
1: not on your part.
0: Because he believes in Joe Boo?
3: I think a lot of people believed he was like a Pedro Serrano, like a Dominican dude.
1: Yeah, you guys got me thinking about baseball movies. You could pick anybody on this cast, A League of Their Own. And it was a true story.
0: Yeah,
1: Gina Davis was great as Dottie Hinson and Tom Hanks as Coach, what was it, Dugan?
0: Yeah, Coach Dugan, Jimmy Dugan.
1: Yep.
0: All right, you know what? How about this? We'll keep going.
1: Reset all the lines. Yeah, phones are blown up.
0: We'll go rapid fire, give away some prizes next. Plus, we'll talk some Bronny. Talk a little NFL as we get closer. 2 weeks from today, Danny. 2 weeks from today, NFL preseason starts.

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5: Ah!
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5: If it wasn't the World Cup final, you would have said that was not
7: a
5: fun game.
7: But it was the World Cup final. That's the thing. It was. So to me, it was exciting.
5: Okay.
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0: It's the Roy Hobbs accent.
1: Yeah.
0: The Wonder Boy. Wonder Boy.
2: Rest in peace, Robert Redford.
0: You're here. That's a fictional one, but a classic for sure. Even though, in my mind, Roy Hobbs was real, dude.
2: Bro, he was a Shohei pitcher and a hitter.
0: Yeah, bro. That's such a great movie, man. Rich still never saw it. He's too busy watching The Hawk with Will Ferrell.
2: Just the music
3: He's
2: alone.
3: He's a golfer, the greatest golfer in the world.
0: Bro, I'm trying so hard to like that show. I started it. I'm like an episode and a half in.
3: The theme song?
0: Yeah, the theme song's funny. That's on Netflix, by the way.
3: It's so dumb, it's funny.
0: We're Covino and Rich. It's Fox Sports Radio. We're going to wrap it up with your phone calls.
3: Your pals are Fortune Feimster. We used to work with her, and you would see her in the hallway.
0: That's Fortune Feimster? I thought that was Thurman Merman.
3: That's your best joke.
0: They're not the same person?
3: No, not the same person from Bansana.
0: It's Will Ferrell and Thurman Merman, right? Yeah. We're live from the Fox Sports Radio studio. 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
3: All right, rapid fire through the loaded lines. We found out that Glenn Powell, the handsome hunk that women love, he was in the movie with Sidney Sweeney.
0: Chad Powers,
3: which we all love, the football show.
0: He's a really likable dude.
3: Yeah,
0: so I think he's going to be a great Lou Gehrig.
3: He's going to play Lou Gehrig. So we said, what are those biopics or even sports movies where someone did a really amazing portrayal? And we're taking all your feedback, and Danny's noting
0: We're sort of focusing on athletes and coaches.
3: Yeah.
0: Just to narrow it down.
3: Oh, well,
0: I think it's also a great reminder of movies that you probably should watch if you haven't, because 61 and 42, a lot of these movies aren't talked about a lot, and they're really great.
3: Well, there's one that I'm keeping in my back pocket. I don't want to steal it, Danny, but I didn't even know it was based on truth, and I'll let you know coming up. Go ahead.
2: All right, let's start in Maine with Jason.
4: Hey, guys.
3: What's up, Jason?
0: Hey.
4: I got to go. Being from Maine, got to go with hockey. So Kurt Russell is Herb Brooks' Miracle.
2: Oh, good one.
3: Miracle.
0: I like Kurt Russell. I think his best work was in Big Trouble in Little China. My personal favorite. Jack Burton.
3: Not Overboard?
0: No, Jack Burton. Okay. All in the
5: Breakdown? Breakdown's good movie.
3: Breakdown, yeah. Good ones.
2: All right.
0: By the way, Kurt Russell, yeah. You know, he played semi-pro baseball. Like, did you ever watch The Bastards?
2: It was his dad, right?
0: What was the name of that documentary?
2: I'll have to look up the name of that. His dad owned it.
0: It's a really, really great documentary on
2: It was up
0: Netflix.
2: In the Pacific Northwest.
0: Yeah, it was really
5: good. Battered Bastards of Baseball.
0: The Battered Bastards of Baseball. Yeah, if you've never seen that, it's so great. You can see how good he was as a ball player, for real. Who else do we got, Danny?
2: Let's go to Los Angeles. Mike.
3: Hey, Mike.
6: Hey, guys. Thanks. Appreciate you.
3: No problem.
6: I'm dating myself now, fellas. I've listened to you quite a bit. I never call in. I'm getting too damn old. But in 1957, there was a great film with starring Anthony Perkins, who played in Psycho.
3: Yeah.
6: If you recall Psycho, and the great Carl Malden, the actor who was in about, I don't know, 150,000 films. It's called Fear Strikes Out. It's the Jimmy Pearsall story from the Boston Red Sox. And it is intense.
0: Fear Strikes Out, 1957. Check that out.
3: Yeah. In fact, that's a movie your mom would tell me to watch.
0: Absolutely. My mom would love this movie. But I didn't know Anthony Perkins played a baseball player. That's pretty cool.
3: I have such a hard time watching any movie made before 1980.
0: It looks good, though. I just looked it up, man. Great call. I appreciate you calling.
5: I thought you were going to say before, when it was still black and white.
3: Before 1980. Before 1980, to me, it's like Rocky, Jaws, The Godfather. Like you can. There's like five movies besides that. I'm like,
2: Rich will watch a Will Ferrell show that gets one star.
3: Can I tell you?
5: Cool Hand Luke, The Great Escape.
3: I can't wait. You know what? Will Ferrell's his publicist is going to contact his network, and he's going to want a one-on-one with me, and you guys aren't going to be allowed to hang. Will Ferrell's my guy.
0: We like Will Ferrell, but you know, we're talking exactly. Classic.
3: The Hawk, bro.
2: I didn't say I have anything against him personally.
0: All right.
2: Let's go to South Carolina. Mel.
0: Hey, Mel.
7: Hi, yeah.
3: Baseball. What's up, Mel?
7: I think a baseball movie that's underrated or at least lost in conversation is Eight Men Out with John Cusack, Charlie Sheen, Michael Rooker, and D.B. Sweeney as Shoeless Joe Jackson.
0: It's the Black Sox scandal.
2: Cusack's
0: the only
2: good
0: criticism,
2: in that movie.
0: I saw that in theaters, man, and I loved it. I did as a kid. And my only criticism is that's long. It felt long anyway, but it's a good movie, man. Great call. Thank you.
2: All right, Justin in Pittsburgh.
0: And obviously based on a real story.
5: Steve, it's only 2 hours.
0: Really?
5: Yeah, it's an hour and 59 minutes.
0: Hey, Sam, as a kid. Yeah. Really long, man.
2: Yeah. All right, Justin, what's up?
0: Hey, Justin.
1: Hey, guys. Love the show.
0: Thanks, bro.
1: Already had Miracle stolen from me, so I'm going to stick with hockey and say Paul Newman as Coach Reggie Dunlop in the movie Slapshot back in the day.
2: Legendary.
3: Who's your favorite fictional coach?
0: Me?
3: Coach Lou Brown?
0: Coach Klein, our guest on Overpromised.
3: Henry Winkler?
0: Henry Winkler in The Waterboy.
3: It's a good one.
0: Craig T. Nelson, best coach ever.
3: I love Coach.
5: How about Don Shula as himself in Ace Ventura Pet Detective? Where he gets his hand pulled into the mailbox.
0: Good one.
2: All right, let's go to Tennessee. Sanjay.
0: Hey, Sanjay.
8: Hey, guys. Gentlemen, I've got a couple of titles for you. Chariots of Fire, The Champ, The Hustler, and The Color Money.
0: You know, a lot of old school ones, like The Champ, that's 1979. So he went old school with us.
2: Yeah, with the movies. We're looking for specific characters.
0: The Champ, that was, who was that? That was a young John Voight, right? That was a young John Voight in that movie.
5: Correct. So, 1979.
2: Take your word for it. I'm sure Rich is going to go watch that this weekend.
5: It's 1 year before your cutoff, Rich.
3: No thanks, man. No thanks. Right, Danny, you know, we'd say if fictional's not off the table in your mind,
2: no,
3: then I think the late great.
0: It's the portrayal we're looking like. It was such a great portrayal. It made it real, right?
3: I think Apollo Creed.
0: Dude, I love that answer because, Carl was based on Ali, though.
2: His son, Michael B. Jordan.
3: Yeah, no, I think Michael B. Jordan and the late Carl Weathers, there couldn't have been a more perfect Apollo Creed.
0: His portrayal as Apollo Creed based on the Ali character, right? It was supposed to be Ali. He's even said that. Is one of the greatest performances. I agree, Rich.
3: Yeah.
2: No, that's a good one, Rich. And I was late to the Creed movies.
0: Yeah.
2: Once I started watching them, I'm like, why? How was this a blind spot? How was I late to these movies?
0: You've seen them all?
2: I've seen them all.
0: Oh,
2: now.
0: They're all good. Yeah, they're all really good. Yeah, a lot of people do sleep on those. You got to watch
2: them. Yeah, the third one, I went to the theater. That's how much I got into that.
0: Yeah, they're so good.
2: The trilogy.
0: I can't believe how many people are calling still.
2: I know. 877-99
0: on Fox. You want to take three more because we have to have like a cutoff?
2: Let's do one more before Ilo's update. Ben in Connecticut.
0: Hey, Ben.
9: Hey, guys. How we doing? I've got the best biopic sports movie ever, in my opinion, as well as the Mount Rushmore of biopic.
3: What you got?
9: So we're going to say Nobody Said Yet, Remember the Titans.
3: Was the one, Danny. Denzel. I didn't know it was real.
2: Denzel Washington.
3: Yeah, Denzel.
9: Dude, Denzel, Will Patton, Ryan Gosling, young Hayden Panettiere, Donald Faison, and we can't forget Greg Bertier, whoever played him, and Sunshine.
3: Dude, that movie might be, you know, so under. It might be my, other than maybe like Rocky, might be the best
2: you got to pick one character who's being portrayed, one athlete or coach who's being portrayed, not a whole movie.
3: Denzel's character might be, Denzel in that movie? Oh, my God, huh?
2: This is like when Rich picks a whole subgenre of an old school topic.
3: Well, you know
2: that's
3: what?
2: Why, Rich, the phones are going to ring for another hour here.
3: Jeez.
2: Odd Couple's going to be like, what the hell is going on with the phones?
3: Let's go to Ilo for an update. And let me just say that no one said the best portrayal of a character.
2: Ooh. Give us the sport.
3: Golf. Shooter. Christopher McDonald, the Shooter McGavin.
0: Wait, that was a real guy?
3: Yeah, real guy. Ilo, what's going on, man?
10: Still active on social media, by the way.
3: I love Shooter McGavin. Come on.
10: We have our first significant injury of the NFL training camp gauntlet. Yeah, NFL media reported Carolina Panthers promising second-year linebacker Nick Scorton tore his right ACL in practice today. Going to be out for the season. Last year as a rookie, Scorton had 5 sacks, 7 tackles for loss. On the flip side, New York Giants receiver Malik Nabers will not be placed on the physically unable to perform list to begin training camp. He had over 1,200 receiving yards as a rookie, but tore his right ACL 4 games into last season. The Baltimore Ravens today waived rookie quarterback Diego Pavia. In Major League Baseball right now, the Arizona Diamondbacks have a 4-2 lead at St. Louis after 5. Earlier, the Minnesota Twins came back to win at Cleveland in 12 innings, 3-1. The Atlanta Braves hit 4 home runs and a 6-5 win over the San Diego Padres. Toronto Blue Jays defeated the Tampa Bay Rays 3-1. Finally, in the NBA, guys, I'm actually not joking. I actually would like your supplemental assistance with this. Washington Wizards big man Anthony Davis, as you know, has recently been mentioned in rumors about being traded to reunite somewhere with LeBron James.
3: Yeah.
10: Well, a short time ago, Davis posted a video on his IG stories with the lyrics, "Time will tell who is on my side," from the J. Cole song, The Cutoff. Gonna play it for you guys right now. I honestly don't know if this is audio from the original song, whether it's Davis himself singing it, or it's some sort of AI synthesized voice. I'll play it for you.
11: Time will tell who is on my side. Time will tell just who is on my side.
3: So that's actually audio from Danny G in the shower this morning. There's your answer.
2: Yeah, first of all, I don't sound anything like
3: that. By the way, these are like such baby games.
12: I love the baby games.
3: Cryptic, like,
12: NBA
3: Instagram
12: so good
3: post.
12: At it. They're so good at NBA players. They're so good at
10: it
12: cryptic
10: It could be
12: stuff.
10: About this. It could be about anything.
3: Wow.
10: But it's about something. Back to you.
3: Thank you, The Cron. I love the cryptic IG messages. And I'm even hearing Kyrie, right? Kyrie and AD. LeBron's waiting to see what the possibilities are for them. And we still have to talk LeBron if we have time, Rich.
12: Well, you know what? I don't think we're going to get to that. We'll wrap up these calls next. We got Overpromise coming up as well. 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
12: 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And

0: joined by the great Henry Winkler, the Fonz. And we're going to talk about Mahomes and Kelsey, the Swift wedding, Rocky, all sorts of stuff.
1: Yeah.
0: Sandler, the Sandman.
1: Oh, yeah.
0: And we're going to talk John Harbaugh and his weak-ass speech.
1: Or was it?
0: Or was it? Okay. Overpromised on our YouTube page in 10 minutes. And speaking of podcasts, shout out to our guests, Daniel Javier Feats and Julissa, the after show, but later. Look that up. 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
0: Okay, now, tomorrow, since it's getting late, I want to remind you, Brainwave, giving away prizes if you're on our Brainwave and Weekend Hobnobbing. We do that every Friday, but we're wrapping it with your phone calls now, old school and 50 hits. Who we got?
3: Yeah, let's go to Los Angeles, our friend Evan.
0: Remember, best caller gets a prize, right, Danny?
3: Yep.
0: All right, Evan, what's up?
4: Hey, guys, I just want to say I appreciate so much for the care package, even though I didn't win. Like, you guys always warm my heart. Like,
0: hey, we got to bribe listeners one person at a time, man.
4: You're amazing. Like,
3: if I remember correctly, Evan, you work at a high-end pizza spot, right? And you're going to wear that apron?
4: Yeah, I work at the Eden. Yeah, I'm working at the Eden Hotel in Santa Monica, and you guys are still welcome. And I'm going to take care of you when you guys come here.
0: Thanks, nice, man. So,
3: all right, thank you.
4: I appreciate you guys.
3: Thank you, Evan. See, you could win one of the prize packs he just got. Let's go to Wisconsin, Louis.
5: Well, I'm a little disappointed I didn't get a prize package. What about the program? You guys know about that?
0: Program's a good one.
3: We know that.
0: I don't think I've seen the program, to be honest. But again, we're bringing up old school 50 hits. Glenn Powell is playing Lou Gehrig in a biopic, so we're going over other great portrayals.
3: Performances, not movies. Some who are joining us late think it's the best movie.
1: James Caan is also in the program.
3: Yes, All right, let's
0: go. That was 93. I was out squeezing cheeks, man. I was busy. I didn't see that
2: busy
0: movie.
2: Guy.
0: 93, I was definitely out and about.
3: Derek in PA.
0: Hey, Derek.
6: Yes, I love the guys.
2: Thanks, man. What's up?
6: Show's great, and I think the best portrayal I haven't seen in 30 years, and it's a guy had the built and everything. If you ever remember Roseanne, John Goodman played in The Babe as Babe Ruth.
3: That's good.
0: That's a good one.
1: I love that movie, but I don't know if it holds up today. Like, it's a movie I saw as a kid.
2: I liked it better as King Ralph.
0: I always find it funny, like, who portrays the Babe, like the random guy in the Sandlot, right? Like the
2: Babe.
0: Like, yeah, the Babe.
3: All right, let's go to Durango Joe quickly.
0: Durango Joe.
7: You got Jesus Shuttlesworth, Ray Allen. He got game.
0: Oh, that's awesome. Yeah, that's a really good one. Thank you, man. All right, we got to end on that. Danny G, we got a winner.
3: Well, one more here. Kansas, Darren.
0: What's up, Darren?
8: Hey, guys, I got two names right here. First, Jason Lee, who played his father, Bruce Lee, in the Dragon movie. And then Golden or Popcorn Delights, who played the part of the young Seabiscuit. I literally couldn't tell the difference.
2: Guy. All right, well, Danny,
0: thank you.
3: We're out of time for your LeBron topic. Oh, man.
0: Well, we got Overpromise next. And, of course, we'll talk LeBron and maybe Jake Paul mañana. Get the weekend going.
3: Hopefully LeBron will stay off the show for the rest of the week.
2: Well, we'll see. Does he make a decision in the next 24 hours? We'll find out. And, again, like Covino said, Overpromised coming up in about 5 minutes.
0: With Henry Winkler.
2: And, hey, anything you need at Covino Ritual. I'll see you then. Until then. Arrivederci, baby.
0: See you in the overpromised land.
2: Goodbye.
0: All right. Have a good one, guys. Bye. Bye now. Bye now. Bye now.
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11: Jim Rome here with your Rome Report. Here we are. Here the bleep we are, right in the spot that I absolutely swore that I would not be in, at least for one day. A single day without LeBron and all of his free agency nonsense and baggery. Yet, the streak continues because the Miami Heat posted a link to a scheduled live stream titled LeBron James Introductory Press Conference to its YouTube channel. So, does that mean he's going to the Heat? Is it something or is it nothing? I'll tell you exactly what it is. Annoying. Is there no end to this baggery? Hard to imagine the Heat, notoriously buttoned up under Pat Riley, would do this intentionally, but even more unlikely that something this sloppy could happen by accident under Riley. So what did happen? I don't know, and I don't care. I just know I'm sick and tired of talking about what a soon-to-be 42-year-old, option number three, possibly making the NBA's league veteran minimum, will or will not do. I am not going there tomorrow. I promise. I'm Jim Rome.
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8: And here's what you need to know.
9: In Major League Baseball, the Diamondbacks have pulled away from the Cardinals. They are up 10-2, and it's the bottom of the ninth inning in St. Louis. It's the bottom of the fifth inning in Detroit, where the Royals and the Tigers are still scoreless. The Braves hit four home runs as they defeated the San Diego Padres 6-5, while the Twins rallied to defeat the Cleveland Guardians in 12 innings. 3-1 was the final score. And the Blue Jays took down the Tampa Bay Rays 3-1, but Tampa Bay still leads the AL East by 2 games. In the NFL, the number one overall pick, quarterback Fernando Mendoza, has officially signed his rookie contract with the Las Vegas Raiders. NFL media reports that Carolina Panthers promising second-year linebacker Nick Scorton tore his right ACL during the team's first day of training camp and will be out for the season. Good news for Giants fans, though, because wide receiver Malik Nabers will not be placed on the physically unable to perform list to begin training.